0: that ceasefire agreement in 2 months. All the major averages began the session at record highs, but at the close, the Dow was 621 points lower, nearly 1.25% drop. The Nasdaq lost 240, almost 1% lower. The S&P down 56, and oil was higher at $96 a barrel, just as U.S. crude stockpiles fell by 8 million barrels last week. That's a lot more than forecast. Anthropic lining up Morgan Stanley and Goldman Sachs to lead its initial public stock offering. That's expected later this year. Meantime, when it too goes public, as expected later this year, SpaceX, the Elon Musk-owned rocket ship, satellite, and AI company, is planning to offer shares at $135 apiece. And it's looking to raise $75 billion in that initial public stock offering. Tom Busby, Bloomberg Radio.
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2: This is Eric Ryder with a quick look at our Kixie weather outlook. We'll see mostly cloudy skies through the night and a low around 53. Chance of showers. Then Thursday, chance of showers in the morning, cloudy skies, and gradual clearing for a sunny afternoon with a high near 66. Friday looks like showers likely in the morning, mostly cloudy skies and a high near 59. Gonna be breezy with gusts as high as 22 miles an hour.
3: Thank you, Eric. It is AM880KIXI. And hey, just take a quick listen to the amazing environment we have going on for you this evening. First of all, beats are rocking, cool. Comrex is popping. That means we have a nice mix of music and a fantastic Tacoma Rainiers game. That first pitch will be 6:45 this evening. They're taking on the Sacramento RiverCats once more after their 6-1 win last night. So, and join us here at Kixie for a fine game. And join us right now for some fine music. Otis Day in the Night's doing Shamalama Ding Dong. Starting things off a little fun. And Blood, Sweat, and Tears, don't worry. Blood, Sweat, and Tears happen in this music break.

That is an Eric special. Boy, does he like New Wave. I love New Wave too, but he specifically was like, man, we need to play more New Wave here on Kixie. Hey, I'm not going to argue with that. Human League with Keep Feeling Fascination here on AM 880 KIXI. This is Seth Thompson. I am one of the biggest fans of Hamburger Helper that's out there, and this song will only help me encourage my habit farther. Cheeseburger in Paradise, Jimmy Buffett, keeping things kind of fun this evening, I guess.

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Tell all your friends. They'll love us too. Oh, and don't worry, there's plenty of great music for everybody. 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

0: Hey, so fine, chiffons here on AM 880 KIXI. We are Seattle's retro radio station playing some great music and airing some fantastic Tacoma Rainiers games. So, first pitch this evening as they take on the Sacramento River Cats will be 6:45. We'll be cutting over 15 minutes before that. And right now, she's so fine with the granular details. That's right. It's Anna D with Kixie Traffic.
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2: That's right, Seth. I go through everything with a fine-tooth comb. We want no detail overlooked. But we do have slowdowns on eastbound 90 East Channel Bridge to I-405 because of slowdowns southbound 405 between 520 and Kennedale Hill. A difficult drive leaving SeaTac Airport from State Route 99 right over to 900 on northbound 405. Earlier stall eastbound 512 to Canyon Road left some backups there on the main line of eastbound 512. I'm Anna D. Kixie Traffic.
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Clay, great sculpting medium, but if you want to whittle, you need some wood. Norwegian wood. Beatles. Oof. That was not the greatest song tee up I've ever.

0: I have a home movie library. I like to buy physical media and then, you know, bring it in and play it off of my media server. And one of the joys of my life, it's kind of like having a, remember those 100 disc changers that you'd be like, oh, just throw it on random. And then you wait for, I don't know, 30 seconds for it to rotate around and pull in the CD you want to listen to. It's kind of like that. One of my new favorite movies was Phantom of the Paradise. Just thinking of it because of Phantom of the Footlights. Okay, that's a long walk, but you're not walking probably. You may be driving. So you want to know the ins and the outs and the ways and the byways. Well, Anna D knows all that.
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2: Look at you bringing back the media server. It's video and audio quality arguably outweighs today's streaming. I want one now, but you don't want to get stuck in traffic, and that's what you'll do if you're on eastbound 512 between I-5 and Pacific Avenue, and then moderate congestion where a stalled vehicle blocks the exit. We also have a stalled semi in Seattle, north on I-5 before Mercer Street in the center lane. With his hood up, the backup starts at the West Seattle Bridge. I'm Anna D, Kixie Traffic.
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Some BJ Thomas here on AM 880 KIXI. Playing a sitar? Is that what that is? I don't know. Sounds twangy, whatever it may be. If you are hooked on the feeling of going to live music, we are here to help you out here at Seattle's Retro Radio Station. 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We have the Beach Boys. 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
1: Traffic still struggling on northbound I-5 between the West Seattle Bridge and the Ship Canal Bridge. In the middle of that, a stalled semi northbound I-5 before Mercer Street that's been blocking the center lane. Also, Tukwila to Northgate is a 53-minute drive. You could save 15 minutes by getting onto the express lanes. Seattle to Kirkland, a 42-minute drive if you take eastbound 520, 38 if you take eastbound 90. Bellevue to Renton is a 38-minute drive, causing a 20-minute delay and an accident in Parkland northbound 7 at 138th Street South. I'm Anna D. Kixie traffic.
2: NBC News Radio, I'm Lisa Carton. President Trump says Iran was hit hard by U.S. strikes recently. Speaking from the Oval Office, Trump said the U.S. could wipe out Iran pretty quickly if he chooses to do so, but he doesn't want any more people to die. The president said if Iran signs an agreement, they will not have a nuclear weapon.
3: When it's over, as of this moment, it's agreed that we will go in with them. We will get it, and we will destroy it. It will be destroyed.
2: It all comes after the two countries exchanged missile fire over the Persian Gulf earlier today. Results are still coming in after six states held primary elections yesterday. In California, the races for governor and Los Angeles mayor are still up in the air. Democrats Javier Becerra and Tom Steyer, along with Republican Steve Hilton, are vying for two spots in November's general election for governor. Meanwhile, reality TV star Spencer Pratt is close to securing a spot on November's ballot to go against incumbent Los Angeles mayor Karen Bass. Pratt outlines his plans going forward.
4: I'm going to continue to work hard, build my teams, show all the experience that I'm going to surround myself with, because that's a concern people have. Oh, he has no experience. I'm going to build that experience.
2: Primaries were also held in New Jersey, New Mexico, South Dakota, Montana, and Iowa, where the first President Trump-endorsed candidate lost this election cycle. Congressman Randy Finstra conceded to businessman Zach Lahn in Iowa's Republican primary for governor. President Trump is lamenting the apparent end of the so-called anti-weaponization fund.
3: The weaponization fund was a beautiful thing. I didn't make it, but I heard that. I thought that was the greatest thing.
2: The $1.7 billion fund was established by the Justice Department to reimburse people who suffered weaponization and lawfare under the Biden administration. It was halted by the courts. And at the box office this weekend, Scary Movie and Backrooms are expected to battle it out for first place. 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
5: This is a Bloomberg Money Minute. No record highs today on Wall Street. Stocks took some big punches after fresh hostilities overnight between the U.S. and Iran, the most serious breach of that ceasefire agreement in 2 months. All the major averages began the session at record highs, but at the close, the Dow was 621 points lower, nearly 1.25% drop. The Nasdaq lost 240, almost 1% lower. The S&P down 56, and oil was higher at $96 a barrel, just as U.S. crude stockpiles fell by 8 million barrels last week. That's a lot more than forecast. Anthropic lining up Morgan Stanley and Goldman Sachs to lead its initial public stock offering. That's expected later this year. Meantime, when it too goes public, as expected later this year, SpaceX, the Elon Musk-owned rocket ship, satellite, and AI company, is planning to offer shares at $135 apiece, and it's looking to raise $75 billion in that initial public stock offering. Tom Busby, Bloomberg Radio.
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11: This is Eric Ryder with a quick look at our Kixi weather outlook. We'll see mostly cloudy skies through the night and a low around 53. Chance of showers. Then Thursday, chance of showers in the morning, cloudy skies, and gradual clearing for a sunny afternoon with a high near 66. Friday looks like showers likely in the morning, mostly cloudy skies and a high near 59. Gonna be breezy with gusts as high as 22 miles an hour.
12: All right, thank you so much. Eric will be a little bit delayed this evening because we do have a Tacoma Rainiers game this evening. It's a little later than it normally is. 6:45 will be first pitch. They are at Sacramento versus the old River Cats, and they're, I don't know, fresh off of their win from last night of 6-1. So go Tacoma Rainiers. We have some music until then, though. I love this next song. It's kind of like, I like songs that tell stories and create moods. And I feel PG&E crafts quite a yarn right here. So, Pacific Gas and Electric, Stagga Lee, here on Seattle's Retro Radio.

0: It's musical shifts like this whole music set that makes me appreciate working at Kixie so much. Dave Clark 5 right there with Because, Bad Finger before that, Neil Diamond, Turtles, PG&E, some Pacific Gas and Electric. Nice variety. I love that variety. And not only songs, but speaking of variety, we have a Tacoma Rainiers game coming up. 6:45 first pitch, Riley Pay is going to be doing the play-by-play. And we have a little bit of more music to fill the gaps between that, and the variety continues. I really am enjoying what I'm doing here. Some Dave Brubeck, some Pablo Cruz, and right now, some Anna D. with Kixie Traffic.
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2: All right, Seth. Well, we have an accident in Olympia. It's northbound I-5 at US 101. Earlier, blocked the left lane is off to the shoulder, still causing a 1 mile backup from Trosper. King County, West Seattle to Shoreline is a 51-minute drive. That's a half an hour delay with that stalled semi before Mercer Street and the Ship Canal construction. Southbound I-5 before North 85th, a stalled vehicle takes up the left center lane. It's causing an 11-minute delay. So Shoreline to downtown exits, a 28-minute drive. I'm Anna D. Kixie Traffic.
3: 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So tune in Monday through Friday from 8 p.m. to 11 p.m.
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0: send it out to the ballpark to Andy Helwig and the voice of the Tacoma Rainiers, Riley Pay, for today's edition of Rainiers Baseball right here on KIXI 880.
1: Hi, everybody. Happy Wednesday. We welcome you into Sutter Health Park for game two of our six-game set with the Sacramento Rivercats tonight, the AAA affiliate of the San Francisco Giants. Riley Pay with you with Laura Dawn in the studio. The Rainiers looking to get another win today. They snapped the streak yesterday, their 10-game losing streak ending with a 6-1 victory last night, a comfortable win for Tacoma as they improved to 24-34, Sacramento now 33-23. For some offense yesterday, Carson Taylor recording three hits and an RBI celebrating his birthday, while Colin Davis had a home run as well, his sixth of the season. Randy Dobnak on the mound for the Rainiers to start, a quality start for him once again, six innings of one-run ball, allowing four hits and one walk while striking out one in what was his fourth winning decision of the year, his fourth quality start. We'll take you through a quick recap of the scoring. It started early in the bottom of the first with one out, Nate Furman with a triple off the right center field wall. Then Jesus Rodriguez with a sac fly to bring him in. So with that, Sacramento on the board, 1-0 the score, and that's all their offense for the night. It was Tacoma the rest of the way. They took the lead in the third inning, got on the board after Connor Joe worked a walk, advanced to second on a wild pitch before stealing third. Then Victor Labrada beat out an infield single to bring him in. That tied the game. After that, Labrada moved up to second on a wild pitch, and then Carson Taylor with a double into the left field corner brought in Labrada, Tacoma leading 2-1 the score. They padded their lead in the top of the sixth inning when Taylor had a leadoff single into shallow center field for his third hit of the night. Then Colin Davis with his sixth home run. It was a two-run blast into the Rainiers bullpen. It was a 4-1 lead. They continued to add on with a pair of runs in the seventh. They scored in pairs last night. Spencer Packard led off the inning with a double down the left field line, advanced to third when Joe had a single into shallow left. With runners on the corners and nobody out, Labrada laid down a bunt single to the right side of the infield, pushing Joe to second, bringing home Packard and Tacoma leading by four. Then after that, Joe moved up to third on a ground out, and Taylor was able to reach on a fielding error issued to Sacramento that allowed the run to score in the process, and the Rainiers on top 6-1. After allowing one run in the first inning, Dobnak went on to toss five straight scoreless frames, retiring the last 10 batters that he faced before Domingo Gonzalez took over after that. The bullpen excellent yesterday. Gonzalez, Josh Simpson, and Cole Wilcox combining to hold the Rivercats off the board for the final three frames. They only allowed one hit and one walk while striking out four to get Tacoma back in the win column, 6-1 the final last night. For some highlights, Dobnak with his second consecutive quality start. Once again, his fourth of the year. His four are tied for the second most in AAA and Mark Tacoma's 16th as a staff, the most by any minor league team this season. Carson Taylor turned in his second three-hit game of the year. Once again, celebrating his birthday last night, he went 3-for-4 with a double, an RBI, and a run scored. Became the first Rainiers hitter to record three hits on his birthday since Samad Taylor did that last July. And also, Samad Taylor being promoted to the Padres today. So some exciting news for him as well, former Rainier and the franchise stolen base leader in Tacoma. So his contract selected by the big league club, and a big congrats to him as well. For Carson Taylor, he has played four games on his birthday in his career, going 5-for-15 with a double, three RBI, and two runs scored. Since the start of May, he holds a .451 on base percentage, fifth best in the PCL over that span. Continuing on with the offense, Colin Davis with his home run yesterday went 1-for-4 over his last 16 games. He is hitting .322, six homers, 15 RBI, and seven walks. He's also got a hit in 12 of those 16 games. A ton of power for him as of late. Victor Labrada with a multi-hit performance, his 11th of the year. He went 2-for-5, third time this season that he has recorded two hits and two RBI in the same game. So lots to build off of today for Tacoma in game two of our six-game series with the Rivercats. Tonight it'll be the right-hander Gabe Moser on the mound for Tacoma, 2-3 record with a .465 ERA, He's going to go opposite a southpaw in Matt Wilkinson, who is set to make his AAA debut tonight with Sacramento. We're going to take one quick break in our pregame show. When we come back, a look around the rest of the Mariners minor league system tonight and a quick look at the big league club as well. We'll get you some starting lineups and first pitch here shortly. 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
1: Welcome back into our pregame show here on KXCO 880 from Sutter Health Park tonight ahead of Game 2 with the River Cats. Let's see what's going on around the rest of the league. A lot of games already underway. Just one more later on tonight, 7:05 Vegas to host Reno, but everybody else is currently playing. It's the bottom of the fifth right now, where Oklahoma City is hosting Round Rock. The Express on top, 5-3. Top of the fourth inning, Albuquerque out in Salt Lake, and the Isotopes on top, 3-2. And finally, it is the top of the fourth inning in El Paso. They are hosting Sugarland this week, and they are all knotted up at 3 apiece out in El Paso right now. So ahead of today's game, a look at the first half standing. Sacramento holds on to the first place spot in the PCL despite the loss yesterday. They are 33-23. After that, it is Oklahoma City right behind them, just a half game back. Vegas a game out, with Albuquerque now two games out. Salt Lake the next best. They are 4.5 games out of first. Reno is 7 back, and then Tacoma, Round Rock, and Sugarland all 10 games out of first ahead of tonight's game. For the rest of the Mariners minor league affiliates this afternoon, a quick look around the rest of the farm. For the Travelers yesterday, they had 6 home runs and a comeback victory over Corpus Christi, 9-8 the final score. Las Montes went 2-for-5 with a pair of home runs, his second multi-homer game this season alone. He had 3 back on May 2nd. His 14 home runs this season, second most in the Texas League. So really a strong offensive performance for him. Caleb Calley, Bill Knight, JT Arruda, and Hunter Fitzgerald also with homers yesterday. Arkansas is currently leading 9-5 over Corpus Christi in the bottom of the sixth. Other than that, the ACL Mariners hosting the Padres. They are leading 1-0. The Inland Empire did fall today to San Jose, 10-3, and Everett will play at 7:05. They are hosting Eugene. We're going to step aside for the national anthem here, come back with lineups and first pitch after this on KXCO 880.
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1: Welcome back into Sutter Health Park. We are just about set for baseball tonight on Wednesday here against the River Cats. Let's get you some starting lineups ahead of Game 2 for Tacoma. It'll be Miles Mastroboni to lead things off. He continues his major league rehab assignment. He is at third base today. After that, Ryan Bliss will be at short. He's batting second. Spencer Packer, the designated hitter, with Connor Joe in right field batting cleanup. Colin Davis in left field. He is batting fifth. Victor Labrada in center today, batting sixth in the order. Jackson Reitz will do the catching. Hogan Windisch at first base. And to round things out, the second baseman, Alejo Lopez, will bat ninth. For the River Cats, Jared Oliva will lead things off. He continues his rehab assignment as well. He's the designated hitter tonight. Nate Furman batting second. He is the second baseman. Jesus Rodriguez batting third at third base. So Drew Kavanaugh doing the catching batting cleanup. Will Brennan in right field. Jake Holton over at first. Scott Bandura batting seventh. He's in left. The shortstop is Iverson Arteaga. And to round things out, the center fielder is Turner Hill. He is batting ninth. The matchup on the mound today, it is Matt Wilkinson, the lefty, who is making his major league debut. He'll go opposite the right-hander Gabe Moser. Wilkinson just about all set with his warm-up pitches as Mastroboni makes his way to the plate. Wilkinson, 6'1", 250 pounds. He is 23 years old. Vancouver, California, he is most recently been with the AA affiliate of the Giants, out with the Richmond Flying Squirrels. He is making his AAA debut tonight. He kicks and deals the first pitch to Miles Mastroboni, and we are underway right on time at 6:45 local time. And another warm day here in Sacramento, 88 degrees at time of first pitch. Winds logged at 9 miles per hour as Mastroboni flares it out towards left field. Bandura just in front of the warning track moves to his right, makes the catch, and there's one down. 9 miles per hour, but much like yesterday, the flag's not moving a ton. They're out in right center field right now and just ever so slightly blowing out. Now Ryan Bliss in from the right side with one out on the board. Wilkinson kicks and deals the first pitch home. That's high for ball one. A His most recent start against his former club, the Akron Rubber Ducks, he was acquired in a trade from Cleveland in exchange for Patrick Bailey fairly recently. As he deals the 2-0 to Ryan Bliss, and that's high and outside. 3 balls, no strikes, the count in his favor. His most recent start, a great one, 7 shutout innings, allowed just 1 hit, 1 walk, 3 strikeouts, 75 pitches, 49 for strikes, as he fires home a strike to Bliss as he goes to the fastball. 9 starts at AA between Akron and Richmond. Went 3-2 with a 187 ERA, allowed just 2 home runs, 13 walks to 49 strikeouts, swing and a miss for Bliss, and the count goes full. Went back to his fastball. And the payoff. That one is fouled off the netting down the right field side. Bliss stays alive. Wilkinson kicks and deals the payoff. Swing and a miss. 4-3. He gets his first AAA strikeout as he goes back to the four seam. And there's 2 away. 2 up, 2 down in the first. Base is empty now for Spencer Packard. Defensively tonight for the Rivercats, Kavanaugh completes the battery. Holton is at first. Furman at second. Rodriguez at third. Arteaga at short. Left to right in the outfield today. Bandura, Hill, and Brennan. First pitch to Packard is in for strike one as he starts him out with a slider. Wilkinson, drafted by the Guardians in the 10th round of the 2023 draft. Pick number 308 overall. As Packard grounds this one towards the second base side, Furman has got it from the outfield grass. He throws to first to retire the side in the first inning. The side goes down 1-2-3. We make our way to the home half. Scoreless right here on Kixie 880.
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1: Of the first inning, we're scoreless early on with the Rivercats. Gabe Moser on the mound for the Rainiers. He's going to face the Major League rehabber Jared Oliva to lead things off. He is the designated hitter today. He was in right field last night for Sacramento. He digs in from the right side facing Moser on the mound, who toes the rubber for the Rainiers at 6'4", 185 pounds. He is 29 years old, out of Allentown, Pennsylvania. First pitch on the way, swing and a miss at the sinker. Moser kicks and deals the 0-1. That's just low, a ball and a strike. Moser with 12 appearances. This will be his 13th, 11th start for him. 60 innings so far this year, 31 earned runs, 59 hits, 17 walks to 36 strikeouts. Opponents hitting 254 as Oliva swings and misses at the knuckleball. Ball and two strikes. Moser shades the glove over his face. And the 1-2 on the way. That's outside. Goes back to the same pitch. Two balls, two strikes. Now for the leadoff batter. Nate Furman and Jesus Rodriguez also due up in the inning. As Moser deals the 2-2. That's just off the plate and the count is full. That time to sinker. Moser sets at the belt and the payoff. Swing and a bouncing ball, third base side. That is foul. Mastroianni chasing it down the line, but that one kicks foul. So Oliva will head back to the plate. Yesterday for him from the leadoff spot, he had three ground outs. All of them were to the third base side. As the payoff is lined into left field, that one gets down. The leadoff single for Oliva as he reaches. One aboard now for Nate Furman. Got a sinker and lined it into shallow left. Al Furman in from the left side. He tripled and scored a run in the first inning yesterday. The defense tonight behind Moser. Reeds completes the battery for him with Windisch at first, Lopez at second, Mastroianni at third, Bliss at short. Left, right in the outfield, it's Colin Davis, Victor Labrana, and then Connor Joe. Runner goes as that one is out towards the second base side. Reeds throws just wide of second as Bliss was there to cover. So it's going to be a stolen base for Oliva as he got a good jump. He is now in scoring position on his third steal with the River Cats on his rehab. 1-0 the count on Furman. Moser looked to second. He deals the 1-0. That one bounced foul down the first base side. The count evens. Second time this year that Moser is facing Sacramento. He faced them on April 18th at Cheney Stadium. As he sets the 1-1. Swing, and that one lined into right field. It gets down. Oliva will get the wave around third base as that one kicks off the base of the wall. He'll come in to score on a double from Nate Furman. So just like yesterday, Sacramento scores a run in the first inning. They get on the board.

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1: Moser coming off of an outing against Vegas where he had five innings, allowing five runs on 10 hits. No walks, one strikeout for him. He was saddled with the loss as Rodriguez swings and misses at the cutter. 1-2 the count. Rodriguez looking in a wide stance from the right side. 1-2 on the way. Check swing. Did he go on the appeal? No. Says the first base umpire, who is positioned now towards the second base bag. Third base umpire just down the third baseline, but Ritu pointed down to first initially, realized the umpire was all the way over at second. So a tough vantage point there. As the 2-2 is caught on and missed, that's strike three as Moser collects his first strikeout of the game. He goes to the knuckleball. And there's one down. Now it's Drew Kavanaugh. Kavanaugh doing the catching tonight. Stands in from the left side. Troy, Michigan. 6-1 from the left-handed batter's box. Moser a look to second. He deals. That's just high. Reed's trying to frame the cutter. First time that Tacoma has seen Kavanaugh this week. He had the day off yesterday. The 1-0. Misses inside, but Reed's going to challenge this one early on. It's the cutter. And this one's going to be close. The video board says that one is a ball. So Tacoma will lose the challenge. It is a ball by just a sliver, 4/10 of an inch. The count stays 2-0 now for Kavanaugh. Here's the pitch. That's in for a strike. That time the sinker. Moser back in the count. Furman, the runner at second. He tags up. Moser gives a glance back. Now he deals the 2-1. Swing and a miss at the knuckleball. Two balls, two strikes, and one out. Shadows covering the batter's box and the pitcher's mound. Just about most of the left side of the diamond. That one misses tight and in. Count is full. Most of left field also just about in the shade. Half of the second base bag. And then right and center field all still in the sun. Payoff on the way to Kavanaugh is just inside for ball four. So he reaches on the walk. That time the sinker from Moser. Runners at first and second. Just one out here is Will Brennan. Does give the opportunity, though, for a double play with a runner at first as well now. Brennan in from the left side as Moser deals. Swing and a miss way out in front of the knuckleball for strike one. Moser toes the rubber from the third base side. Gets a sign from Reitz. 0-1. Swing and a bouncing ball to the mound. Moser goes to second for one. Bliss on to first, and there's a double play. Right on cue, Tacoma turns the double play. It goes 1-6-3 on the twin killing to retire the side in the bottom of the first. So a run scores for Sacramento. They do it on two hits. No errors, and two men left. 1-0 Rivercats. We head to the second after this on Kixie 880.

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4: Top of the second inning, Tacoma trailing 1-0 behind the River Cats. It is Connor Joe to lead things off. The first pitch on the way to the right-handed bat misses outside for ball one. Facing Matt Wilkinson for his second inning of work, the lefty for the River Cats. Yesterday, Joe in the cleanup spot had a single and a pair of walks to reach. He scored two runs. Also stole a base. He takes a strike here. Ball and a strike now for Joe. It is the heart of the order due up with Davis and Labrada to face Wilkinson. And the 1-1 on the way. Swing and it's fouled straight back. Count moves to 1-2. Again, Wilkinson making his AAA debut today. Acquired from the Guardians on May 9th. 1-2 on the way. Outside, two balls, two strikes. Coming off of a very good month of April, he had an ERA of just 1.45. As Joe lifts it foul out towards the left field side. ...18 2/3 innings for him in the month of April. Just three earned runs, marked his third lowest ERA of any month in his career. Allowed just 9 hits, 5 walks, and had 24 strikeouts across 4 starts. 2 balls, 2 strikes on Joe. Fastball missing inside towards the belt. He set down the sign 1-2-3 in the first inning. As the payoff, sails outside for ball four, so Connor Joe will reach. That puts the tying run now on base for the Rainiers. And here comes Colin Davis. Davis last night with the home run. He hit 8th in the order. Now moves up to the 5 spot today. 2-run homer for him in the 6th inning. He steps in from the right side. Wilkinson deals, and that's in for strike one as he starts him out with a slider. Southpaw kicks and deals the 0-1 as Davis shows bunt but pulls back. Fastball misses. The pitch is in for a strike. 1-2 the count. Dots the slider. Joe a few steps off of first. Now Davis calls time and steps back. Victor Labrada waiting on deck. The go-ahead run at the plate. The pitch. Runner goes as that one is lined into left field. He gets down. Joe up to third base as the throw goes there. It is wide, and everybody is safe as Colin Davis lines a single into left. First hit for Tacoma tonight. There are runners on the corners. With nobody out, here comes Victor Labrada. Hit that one 102.5 off the bat. Lined it into left. And Joe, who got a good jump, he took off on the delivery. He was able to go first to third on the single. So now Tacoma threatening with the tying run 90 feet away. Here's Labrada at the plate. He shows bunt, but it misses low. Tacoma in their navy blue tops tonight with the gray pants to match. Tacoma's run across the front of the chest in white block font. With a V-neckline, there are white details across the neckline and the sleeves. Mariners logo on the left side and the Rainiers are on the right. The navy caps as well to match with the red Rainiers are across the front. Two balls, no strikes on Labrada. The pitch is in for a strike. Fastball clips the zone. Rivercats in their whites today. White tops, white bottoms. As Wilkinson deals, Labrada shows bunt but pulls back. And the count is 3-1. Black caps for Sacramento. Rivercats written across the front of it. And black cursive font. The 3-1 is off the plate. Ball four. Bases loaded for the Rainiers. Joe at third. Davis moves to second. Now Labrada reaches on what is the second walk of the inning. Wilkinson, who made quick work of the first inning. Now in a bases loaded jam here ahead of Jackson Reitz. Nobody out. And a mound visit now, as the pitching coach goes out to have a chat. And Elaine Quijano, he is having a word along with Rodriguez and Kavanaugh. He'll join conversation with Wilkinson. Bases loaded now for Reitz. Reitz had the day off yesterday with O'Keefe doing the catching. He digs in from the right side. Tying run at third base. Go-ahead run in scoring position. First pitch misses low for ball one. Wilkinson looking in. Lefty-on-righty matchup. The 1-0 is low. Two balls, no strikes. Goes to the changeup that time. And the pitch. Outside, nowhere to put him. Three balls, no strikes to count. Fastball missing. Low and away. The pitch is in for a strike. Reitz takes. It's the fastball. That just catches the inner edge of the strike zone. 3-1 the count. The pitch. Swing, and this one looped down the first base side, and it curls into foul ground as that one finds the seats. Bolton gives it a look, but the count is full now on Reitz. Wilkinson throws a fastball that isn't crazy velocity-wise. Sits in the low 90s. As he sets at the chest, the payoff is high and away, ball four. Tacoma walks in the tying run. We've got a brand new game tied at one apiece In the top of the second, Connor Joe touches the plate on the bases loaded walk, drawn by Jackson Reitz. That is now three walks in the inning. And Tacoma takes advantage. A clean slate as Davis moves up to third. Labrada takes second. And now Reitz is at first. Base is loaded still for Hogan Windisch. There is nobody out in the inning. First pitch is in for strike one. Starts him out that fastball. It's a low 90s fastball, but it's something that has been coined the invisible, is what it's been described as the 0-1. It's in for strike two. Goes to the slider there. That's how he describes it. He says basically it's low release with really good extension. He said when describing it, he'll hear a lot of hitters say, I don't know how 90, 91 gets up on them so fast, but it's the movement with the pitch, not so much the velocity, that has allowed him to have the success, as that one misses high. Goes to the fastball there, ball and two strikes. Got a lot of late life as the 1-2 is fouled back. Count stays 1-2 on Windisch. Right-handed batter for the Rainiers. The 1-2 is a bouncing ball foul down the third base side. Another fastball. Count stays 1-2. Wilkinson, who played with Team Canada during the 2015 Little League World Series. As Windisch fouls it straight back, count stays 1-2. Famously struck out 16 during an outing for Canada about 10 years ago now. One, two on the way as Windisch loses the bat. It flies all the way down the line as it hits the netting down the third baseline. But he does get a piece of it as he fouls back the fastball, so he'll stay alive as he fouls it off. Count is still 1-2 on Windisch. That boy goes to collect the lumber for him down the third baseline, and he heads back to the plate. Some activity now in the Rivercats bullpen. Have a right-hander getting loose. And you might also recognize his nickname, Wilkinson, a pretty unique one. His nickname, the Tugboat. That dates all the way back to the Little League World Series as well. He said his dad's best friend gave it to him, and it's stuck ever since. The reasoning: dad's friend apparently saw him run around the bases at a pace that he thought was similar to that designed of a tugboat. So it's stuck, and that's been his nickname even in pro ball. As he fires home, it misses off the plate. Two balls, two strikes. Now for Windisch. Base is still loaded here as Davis stands at third, Labrada at second, Reitz at first. There's nobody out. Tacoma has tied the game at one. The 2-2. That's a called strike three. Windisch goes down looking at the slider. Second strikeout for Wilkinson tonight. First one of the looking variety. Base is still loaded now for Alejo Lopez. But one out on the board. Lopez, the number 9 bat in the order. First pitch is in for strike one. Sixth batter in the frame for the Rainiers. Tacoma with a chance to take the lead. Go ahead, run at third base. 0-1 on the way. High and away. A ball and a strike now for Lopez. Switch hitter from the left side to face the lefty on the mound. Wilkinson gives a glance in. He sets at the chest. And the 1-1. That's in for strike two. One, two, home. High and away. Lopez steps out. Two balls, two strikes. Wilkinson now at 46 pitches. He deals the 2-2. That one flared foul down the first base side. The pitch is off the plate, and the count goes full for Lopez. Base is loaded, still nowhere to put him. Wilkinson with his pitch count getting up there. First inning, he needed just 11 pitches. Now he's at 48. The payoff is off the plate for ball four. Second bases loaded walk of the inning, and Tacoma has taken the lead as Colin Davis touches the plate. It is 2-1 Rainiers on the bases loaded walk from Alejo Lopez. Here comes Dave Brundage, and he is going to make an early call to the bullpen. Tacoma chases the starter out of the game in the second inning with just one out on the board. The base is still loaded for the new arm who will take over. He jogs out from right, but the Rainiers have taken the lead. It is 2-1 when we return on KXC 880.
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4: Welcome back in. It is the top of the second inning and an early call to the bullpen for the River Cats. Wilkinson's day is over and he exits the game as Braxton Roxby takes over in a bases loaded situation. 2-2, his record, 18 innings and even 6 ERA. 16 strikeouts to 14 walks. Tacoma has drawn 4 in this second inning, including 2 bases loaded walks. That's how their 2 runs have come in to score. So the base is still loaded, and it's back to the top of the order. The 7th batter of the frame is Miles Mastroboni. First pitch on the way from the right-hander is in for strike 1. Mastroboni tonight a flyout to right field facing the starter. It's Labrada at 3rd, Reitz at 2nd, Lopez at 1st. Roxby sets. And that one is fouled off. The gear of the catcher, Kavanaugh, 0-2 on Mastroboni. Tacoma on top, 2-1 the score. The right-hander for the River Cats is 6'3", 231 pounds, 27 years old, out of Johnstown, Pennsylvania. The pitch is just high. Kavanaugh trying to frame the fastball. Count is 1-2. We're going to have a challenge, though. Kavanaugh wants to challenge it. first challenge for Sacramento, and wow, that one is close as it comes. In a magnifying glass to see where that one catches the zone. Just a touch of the corner on the high and outside edge. The fastball is called a strike, and so that will be a strikeout for the second out in the inning. Mastroboni goes down looking. Now with two outs, here is Ryan Bliss. Tacoma trying to get that big inning early on. Bases loaded here for Bliss. First pitch is hit in the air high and deep out towards right. Brennan going back, but just at the warning track, he has room to make the catch. That one will stay in the ballpark for the final out in the frame. The Rainiers get on the board. They take the lead, scoring two runs on just one hit. No errors, and leave them loaded. 2-1 Tacoma on top. We're off to the bottom of the second on Kixie 880.
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4: Home half of the second inning here with the River Cats, and Gabe Moser has a lead to work with now for Tacoma. 2-1, the Rainiers on top after a pair of bases-loaded walks. Now Moser is going to face Jake Holton, Scott Bandura, and Iverson Arteaga. 6, 7, and 8 in the order. The right-hander kicks and fires the first pitch. And that's in for strike one. Starts him out with a sinker. Holton hitting .236, 5 homers, 35 RBI. His OPS, 779 on the year. As the 0-1 is roped down the left field line. That's fair as it tucks its way into the corner. Holton will jog to second base without a throw. He is in there with a stand-up double. Third hit of the night for Sacramento, their second double off of Moser. Holton puts the tying run in scoring position to lead off the frame on his eighth double of the year. Now it is Scott Bandura. Bandura bats from the left side. Moser sets at the belt. First pitch on the way. It is tight inside for ball one. Bandura hitting .250, a home run, 9 RBI with Sacramento. 1-0 is high. Two balls, no strikes. Moser deals the 2-0. This one hit on the ground to the second baseman. Lopez is there. He throws to first for the first down in the inning. But Holton does move up to third on the play. So the tying run is at third base. Now for Iverson Arteaga. Arteaga bats from the right side. Rivercat shortstop digs in. The infield will come in now with the runner at third. Lopez towing the grass along with Mastroboni. Swing and a miss for the first pitch from Moser as Arteaga offers on knuckleball. Chases it outside of the zone. Here's the 0-1. He fouls it straight back. That time the sweeper. Moser gets ahead 0-2. Arteaga steps back in. Swivels the bat in front of the plate now over his right shoulder. Moser deals the 0-2. That's outside. Reitz slides to his right. Count moves to a ball and two strikes. Moser gets a sign from his battery mate. Sets at the belt. Black leather glove tonight. The 1-2. Blown away. Reitz reaching across his body. He holds on to the knuckleball. Two balls and two strikes. Turner Hill waiting on deck, the number 9 bat in the order. 2-2 on the way. That's low. And the count goes full. Moser settles. The payoff is low for ball 4. That is the second walk issued by Moser tonight. He had one in the first inning. Now one here puts runners on the corners for Turner Hill. Hill played yesterday, but he came in as a substitution for Jared Oliva. He took his spot in the order and played in right field. He only had one at bat where he grounded out to short in the eighth inning. Now he steps in from the left side. First pitch is high. Tacoma leading 2-1 in the bottom of the second. Runners on the corners with one out. The pitch is in for a strike. Goes back to the sinker. This time locates it on the low and inside corner. Ball and a strike for Hill. Moser sets. And the 1-1. That's in for strike two. Goes to his sweeper. Hill takes all the way. Now down on the count, a ball and two strikes. The 1-2 is just high. Two balls, two strikes. Moser comes set. The 2-2. Swing and a miss for strike three. That's his second strikeout of the night. And he goes to the knuckleball to get Hill for the second out in the second inning. Now it's back to the top of the order. Here is Jared Oliva. Oliva digs in from the right side. He singled and scored a run in the first. Also swipes second base. First pitch on the way from Moser is just high for ball one. Moser readies and deals. That one's in for a strike. Sinker evens the count. Holton at third, Arteaga at first. A double and a walk to allow them to reach. The 1-1. High and outside. Oliva underwent surgery in mid-April. Left hamate bone fracture is what he is recovering from. As Moser spins and throws to first, that's in time, and he picks off Arteaga for the final out in the inning. A quick pickoff move for Gabe Moser spun and fired to Windisch, who applied the tag to get Arteaga, and that will retire the side in the second inning. So Moser works around a pair of base runners, and he picks one off to end the frame. No runs, one hit, no errors, and two left on. We make our way now to the top of the third inning. Tacoma maintains the lead 2-1 on Kixie 880.
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4: Top of the third inning, Tacoma looking to add on to their 2-1 lead over Sacramento. Spencer Packard to lead things off. The first pitch misses for ball one. Packard, Joe, and Davis do up. That's 3, 4, and 5 in the order, facing the right-hander and Roxby on the mound for his first clean inning of work. He took over for Wilkinson. We'll get you his final line as Roxby deals, and that's in for a strike to even the count. Wilkinson started today in what was his AAA debut. Tacoma chasing him out of the game early. After an inning and a third, he allowed 2 runs on 1 hit. Walked 4 was the big caveat tonight. 2 strikeouts for him. 49 pitches, 26 for strikes. Packard bounces this one to the first base side. Holton backhands, and he throws to first. Roxby covering for the first down in the inning. Now here's Connor Joe. So Roxby recording the final 2 outs of the second inning. Now out here for the third. Connor Joe in from the right side. He led off the second with a walk and scored one of the 2 runs. Roxby deals. And that's in for strike one. First pitch sinker. The 1-1, or the 0-1, excuse me, that's in for a strike, 0-2 for Connor Joe. Hitting 290 with Tacoma, a pair of home runs. He has driven in 8, 352 on base percentage, and 2 stolen bases for him, including one last night. The 0-2 is fouled off at the plate. Got a piece of the slider to stay alive.

0: 0-2 on the way to Joe. The pitch is cut on and missed. 4-3, foul tips the slider into the glove of Kavanaugh for the second out of the inning. Now here's Colin Davis with the bases empty and two outs. And Tacoma facing the lefty to start today. Historically very strong against left-handed starters. 21st time that they seen a lefty to start a game this year. 13-7 is their record in games where southpaws have started. This one's it for a strike. 0-1 on Davis. The 13 wins tied for the second most in AAA against lefties, trailing just Albuquerque's 18. That one's off the plate, a ball and a strike for Davis, who singled in the second. He got the first hit of the night. First and only so far. Ball and a strike on Davis. The pitch is cut on and miss as he goes to the cutter. 1-2 the count with two outs and the bases empty. Davis takes a moment to step out. Recollect before stepping back in from the right side. Roxby leans in, gets a sign from Kavanaugh. And now, it's going to be a pitch clock violation issued to Roxby, so that will even the count at 2-2. An automatic ball, as he asked for clarification from the home plate umpire as well. Now he looks in, sets, and the 2-2 home is just off the plate. Fastball at 97 missing, and the count goes full. Full count, two outs for Tacoma. The payoff. Swing, and he lifts it out towards left center field. On the run is the left fielder Bandura. He makes the catch just in front of Hill, the center fielder, for the final out of the inning. Tacoma has set down an order for the second time tonight as Roxby retires the side. 1-2-3. Bottom of the third inning after this break. Tacoma on top, 2-1 on Kixie 880.
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0: Bottom of the third inning at Sutter Health Park tonight. Tacoma leading 2-1 over the River Cats as they look to make it 2 straight in this series. It's the top of the order due up to face Gabe Moser. Jared Oliva for the second time today. He was at the plate when a pickoff ended the inning as he grounds it to short. Bliss is there, and he throws to first, one pitch to retire Oliva in the third inning. He is out 6-3 on the play. Now it brings up Nate Furman. Moser picked off Arteaga to end the frame in the second. Also got a strikeout. He's got a strikeout in his first two innings work tonight. First pitch to Furman. Misses high for ball one. Furman a double in the first inning. Was left stranded there. Moser working a little bit quicker this inning as he kicks and deals the 1-0. That one hit high and deep out towards right. Joe racing back at the track towards the bullpen, and that one into the bullpen and gone. Or rather, no, that one a ground rule double, I digress. It bounced off the warning track and then into the bullpen. So it did have the bounce in the ballpark first, so it is a ground rule double for Furman, not a home run. Nonetheless, his second double of the season. He gave that one a great ride out towards right and bounced on the warning track dirt and then into the bullpen right where the sun is out there in the outfield grass. So that brings up Jesus Rodriguez as he flares it foul. This one out towards the berm. First strike one. But Furman with his second double of the game and his ninth of the year still represents the tying run for Sacramento in scoring position. A one on the way. Titan inside. A ball and a strike. Tacoma leading 2-1 the score. One out in the bottom of the third. Rodriguez, the first strikeout victim of Moser tonight. The 1-1 is fouled off the netting for strike two. Drew Kavanaugh waits on deck, the cleanup batter for Sacramento. As Furman tags up at second. Moser quickly gets a sign. He sets. 1-2 on the way. Is outside. Two balls, two strikes. The pitch is low. And the count goes full. Rodriguez looking in. Moser gives a glance to second. Here's the payoff. And that's a called strike three. Rodriguez quickly initiating the challenge, though. Sacramento challenging for the second time tonight. That one is a strike. Rodriguez will head back to the dugout as the knuckleball catches the high and inside corner of the strike zone. He is set down looking for the third strikeout of the game for Moser and the second out in the third inning. First strikeout looking for Moser tonight. Now it's Drew Kavanaugh from the left side. First pitch is in for strike one. Starts him out with a sinker. Kavanaugh worked a walk in the first, but he was out on a double play. 2-1 Tacoma, bottom of the third. Moser deals the 0-1. That's outside. Ball and a strike. Swing, he fouls it off at the plate to move the count to a ball and two strikes with two outs. Bottom of the third inning. Furman at second, reaching on the double. Moser gets a sign and sets. 1-2 home. Swing, and he hits it out towards right. Joe over to his right just a few steps. He is there to make the catch, and that retires this side in the third inning. So no runs score for Sacramento. One hit, no errors, and one left stranded in scoring position. Tacoma works around the tying run and leaves them stranded there. We are through three innings. The Rainiers on top, 2-1 the score on Kixie 880.
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0: Welcome back in. We make our way now to the top of the fourth inning out here in Sacramento tonight. The Rainiers on top, 2-1 over the River Cats. Victor Labrada, Jackson Reitz, and Hogan Windisch, the three for the Rainiers as they look to add on to their advantage. Thanks for spending your Wednesday night here with us. Another beautiful night here in Sacramento today. Still some bright blue skies above head, not a cloud to be seen. Stadium lights starting to take effect here at Sutter Health Park. A quiet crowd today, sprinkled throughout the stands for this midweek matchup with Sacramento. Victor Labrada in from the left side. The first pitch is hit high out towards the third base side. Rodriguez into foul ground onto the warning track. He makes the catch, one away. Pop out to third for out number one. Facing Roxby for another inning of work. He has been out since the second, taking over for the Rivercats starter. Set down the side in order in the third inning. Now it's Jackson Reitz, who worked a bases loaded walk in the second. That's how Tacoma scored their two runs so far today. Roxby deals. And that's off the plate for ball one. Reitz doing the catching tonight for Tacoma. And speaking of catchers, it has been announced today that Cal Raleigh is going to start a Major League Rehab assignment as Reitz hits this one into left field. That one gets down for a base hit. Reitz is aboard for the second time tonight as he laces a single into left to put one aboard for Hogan Windisch. Cal Raleigh will start his rehab assignment. He is going to start things out in Everett this Sunday, it looks like. And then after Sunday's game, he is going to join the Rainiers on Tuesday. And it looks like he will be in Tacoma for the week, according to the reports from the Mariners today. The first pitch to Windisch is off the plate for ball one. So, a great chance to come out to the ballpark. Tacoma will open up a series with the Isotopes when we return from this week in Sacramento. Spinning a throw to first base. That's in time. And they pick off Jackson Reitz. Braxton Roxby with a pickoff here. They get Reitz just leaning too far off the first base bag. He threw to Holton to get Reitz. Couldn't get back in quick enough. Now the base is empty and a 1-0 count for Windisch. But Tuesday's game will be 11:35 a.m., bright and early against the Isotopes to start out our series. That one fell back, a ball and a strike for Windisch. So come and have some morning baseball on Tuesday. You can see Cal Raleigh on his rehab assignment. It'll be 6:05 Wednesday, 7:05 on Thursday and Friday, another 6 o'clock on Saturday, 1:35 on Sunday, but should be a really fun week at the ballpark. The Mariners are out of town, so you can come and get your supplemental Mariners update with Cal Raleigh starting his rehab right in Tacoma. Swing and a miss for Windisch. 4-3, and that'll do it for the fourth inning. No run score for the Rainiers. One hit, no errors, and none left on. Roxby faces the minimum in the fourth, and we are off to the home half. It is still 2-1 Tacoma on top on Kixie 880.
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0: Home half of the fourth inning at Sutter Health Park tonight. Tacoma leading 2-1 over the Sacramento River Cats. Will Brennan to start out the frame with Jake Holton and Scott Bandura due up 5, 6, and 7 as Moser returns for another inning of work. Left-handed bat to start out the frame. First pitch from Moser is just outside for ball one. Brennan grounded into a double play his last time up. He's hitting .330 this season. Home run with Sacramento. 16 RBI. The pitch is taken the other way, but it hooks foul into the stands. And the count evens at one apiece. More activity in the Rivercats bullpen. They have a right-hander getting loose right now. As Moser deals the 1-1. Swing and he fouls it off at the plate. 1-2. Another quality start for the Rainiers yesterday with Randy Dobnak starting out the week. 16 quality starts for the Rainiers as a pitching staff. Most in the minor leagues. The 1-2. That one fouled back. He gets a piece to stay alive. Brennan stays at the plate in a 1-2 count. Moser at 59 pitches right now, 33 for strikes. Here's the 1-2 on the way. That's low and in. Reed slides to his right, and the count evens at 2 balls and 2 strikes. Moser again making his 11th start of the year. He's got 4 of those 16 quality starts. As the 2-2 home is lifted foul down the third base side. Swing, and this one lined into right field. It gets down as it rolls out towards the warning track, bounces off the wall. Brennan will head to second and stop there standing with a leadoff double. So now Sacramento has gotten a double in every inning so far. A double from Furman in the first, one from Holton to lead off the second, another from Furman in the third inning. Now Brennan gets a double here. Again, Sacramento threatening. They do have the tying run in scoring position. That's the fifth double for Brennan this year. First pitch to Holton is in for strike one. Holton doubled to lead off the second, but was left stranded at third.

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1: 10 of the time. 1-2 on the way, just off the plate. And the count evens at 2 apiece. That time the sinker, just a sliver off the zone. 2 balls, 2 strikes on Holton. Moser looking in. The pitch is just high and the count goes full. Ripped foul. As Holton pulls it down the third base side. Count stays full. Brennan at second. Nobody out. Scott Bandura waiting on deck. Moser leans in. Here is the payoff. And that's skied high out towards the first base side. Windisch moving back, now over to his right, he reaches up to make the catch on the outfield grass, and Moser wins the battle as Holton is retired on the pop out to first. On the seventh pitch of the at-bat, that keeps Brennan at second, and Scott Bandura will head to the plate. He does a big practice swing before he digs in. He grounded out to second his first time up. Moser deals, and that one's popped up down the third base side as Reitz loses the mask, and he is there to make the catch. Just barely in front of the on-deck circle down the third base side where the River Cats have their dugout. Reitz makes the catch, quickly gets there, and one pitch to retire Bandura. Now it's Iverson Arteaga. We'll dig in from the right side. He worked a walk in the second inning. Brennan still at second base. Moser deals. And that one hit out towards center field. Labrada backs up, but he makes the catch at his chest for the final out in the inning. So an efficient inning for Moser. After the leadoff double, he sets down the next three. And Tacoma maintains the lead. It is 2-1 Rainiers as we head to the fifth on Kixie 880.
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1: Welcome back in. Alejo Lopez to lead things off for the Rainiers in the top of the fifth, facing a new arm for Sacramento, Jason Foley, who continues his major league rehab assignment. He pitched

yesterday in the opener. First pitch to Lopez, misses outside for ball one. The Rainiers on top, 2-1 the score. As Foley takes over, the right-hander at 6'4", 215 pounds, 30 years old, out of Sacred Heart, Connecticut. He sets at the letters, and the 1-0. He is in for a strike, and the count evens at one apiece. Yesterday, Foley pitched in the sixth inning. He allowed 2 runs on 2 hits. Faced 5 batters, got a strikeout, allowed a single to Taylor, and then a home run to Davis. Davis brought in Taylor with that 2-run blast. Swing and a miss for Lopez. The count is 1-2. Foley sets. And the 1-2 home. Swing and a bouncing ball hits softly to the second baseman. Furman charges in. He scoops it and throws to first. Lopez is out, 4-3 on the play. And it's back to the top of the order in Miles Mastroboni. Foley taking over for the reliever. And Braxton Roxby, who came in after Wilkinson tonight. 2 2/3 for him. Did not allow a run. 1 hit. No walks. He struck out 3. Roxby, 23 pitches is all. 18 for strikes. Mastroboni in from the left side. Back to the top of the order. That's in for strike 1 as he starts him out with a changeup. Mastroboni currently 0 for 2. Flyout and a strikeout last night. He had a single in the first inning, also reached on an error. Other than that, 3 flyouts on the night. A 1 off the plate. And the count evens at 1 apiece. Foley sets at the chest. The 1-1. That one hit foul, heads up to the dugout. Just towards the stairs down the third base side, everybody ducks. One, two count with 1 out. And the pitch. That one lined out of the reach of Arteaga. The shortstop leaps up for it, but it gets into center field. Miles Mastroboni with a single with 1 out on the board. Fastball that he got from Foley. And he lined it right back where it came from. 101 off the bat. Tacoma looking to add on to their lead. They're on top 2-1. Now it's Ryan Bliss. Strikeout and a flyout for him today. Yesterday he had 2 hits. He went 2 for 5 with 2 singles. Spin and a throw to first base. Mastroboni back in safely. Both sides have had a pickoff tonight. Foley sets. First pitch on the way to Bliss. Swing and he lines it foul down the third base side.

0: a 1. Swing and a miss at the slider. Bliss out in front of it. 0-2. Few steps off of first for Mastroboni. Foley deals the 0-2 home. That one lined into left field, and that gets down. Mastroboni moves up to second on a single from Ryan Bliss. Back-to-back base hits for the Rainiers. Now it's Spencer Packard. Another hard hit ball. That one 105 off the bat. Went down to get the slider. Low in the zone. Now here is Spencer Packard. 2 groundouts for him today. Still in the early goings of returning from the injured list. This is his second week back. First pitch is outside for ball 1. Packard was on the 7-day IL. On April 3rd is when he was placed on the injured list, and then he was sent to the complex league to start a rehab assignment. 2 balls, no strikes, the count in his favor. Played in 5 games through his rehab, where he went 7-for-16 with a double, 2 homers, 6 RBI, and 3 walks. On the way, both base runners take off. The pitch misses low, throw down to second is wide, and it gets into the outfield grass. Mastroboni will break for the plate. He comes in to score, and Tacoma takes advantage of the wild throw out towards the second base bag. They add on to their lead. It is 3-1. Kavanaugh trying to throw down to second base to get the runner in Bliss. Double steal successful for Tacoma as Mastroboni took off to third. Bliss swiping second and Kavanaugh rushing the throw, so it was wide to Arteaga. Got into the outfield grass and Tacoma able to add on another run on the error from Kavanaugh. Playing some small ball here and staying aggressive on the base pass. Tacoma leading 3-1 the score. Now 2 base runners on as Spencer Packard works the walk. Runners at first and second. First pitch to Joe, misses lone way. For Mastroboni, that was his 3rd steal of the year. Bliss, his 8th. Still just 1 out on the board. Top of the 5th inning. The 1-0. Misses low. Joe today, a walk and a run scored in the 2nd. He struck out his last time up. Foley now facing his 5th batter of the frame. The 2-0 is in for a strike as he goes to a slider. Now a southpaw getting loose for Sacramento. Seth Lonsway warming up right now. He'll be the 4th pitcher for Sacramento. As that one misses low, blocked by Kavanaugh. 2-1 the count in favor of Connor Joe. Rather, 3-1 the count now. Tacoma had a bases loaded opportunity in the 2nd. They scored a pair of runs. 2 bases loaded walks. Bliss at 2nd, Packard at 1st here. 3 balls and a strike for Joe. The pitch is rolled foul. Down the 3rd base side. Count goes full. Alma winning last night 6-1, the final score. Looking to add on some more insurance here right now, leading 3-1. The payoff, swing and a ground ball hit to the second baseman. Furman underhands to short and a throw on to first in time. A double play will get them out of the inning. Limits the damage to just 1 run as Cubs. The River Cats turn the 4-6-3 double play to end the frame, but a run scores on two hits, no errors, and two left on. New score, Tacoma 3, Sacramento 1, as we make our way to the bottom of the fifth on Kixie 880.
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0: It's the bottom of the fifth inning, and Tacoma leading by two as Gabe Moser continues his start. He is going to face Turner Hill to lead off the inning. 9-1 and 2 due up. First pitch on the way to the lefty bat. Misses low for ball one. Oliva and Furman also due up to face Moser. Second time facing Hill tonight. He struck out swinging in the second. The 1-0 is in for a strike. Count evens at one apiece. A little bit of movement now in the Rainiers bullpen for the first time tonight as the 1-1 home is hit in the air out towards center. Labrada drifting back. As he stays with it, he reaches up and makes the catch with his back towards the plate. Nice play from Victor Labrada. Great range in center field. And gets a point from Moser, his pitcher. That one just kept carrying out towards center field. Brada's staying with it the whole way. And turned his back to the plate as he reached up with his right hand to make the catch to retire Hill. Back to the top of the order, here's Jared Oliva. He shows bunt as that one is bounced down the third base side but fell. Four strike one. He's 1-for-2 today. Singled in the first inning and ground out his last time up. Again, recovering from an injury to his hamate bone. He had a fracture. Needed surgery to repair it in mid-April. Very common injury, very tough one. It's a very small bone in your hand. As that one sails high, a check swing from Oliva. He did not go. Count evens at a ball and a strike. In the early goings of his rehab, he started his rehab with the River Cats on Saturday. That's high, 2-1 the count. He's eligible to come off the injured list, return to the big leagues mid-June. And he spent some time in the Mariners system as the 2-1 is inside. Three balls and a strike. Briefly played in the Mariners minor league system in 2024 after he signed a minor league contract with Seattle. 69 games with AA Arkansas, where he hit .294 with 7 homers and 40 RBI. Hits this one in the air out towards center. Labrada charging in, but he gives way to Lopez, the second baseman. The shallow part of the outfield grass makes the catch. Two down. Now it's Nate Furman with the bases empty. Furman today is 2 for 2, a pair of doubles. And an RBI. Responsible for driving in the run for the River Cats tonight, as the first pitch misses low. Quick mound visit here. Mike McCarthy goes out to have a word with Moser along with Reitz. The catcher will join. Furman looking in, the 1-0 on the way, is hit in the air out towards right. Joe going back, twisting and turning at the warning track. He is there to make the catch and retire the side in the fifth. Moser sets down the side 1-2-3. The River Cats go down in order for the first time tonight. We are off to the sixth. It is still 3-1 Tacoma on top on Kixie 880.
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0: The sixth inning in Sacramento tonight. The Rainiers on top 3-1 over the River Cats. As a new arm will take over for Sacramento, they turn to the lefty Seth Lonsway. 0-1 record, 5.88 ERA, 26 innings for him. 17 strikeouts to 15 walks. He will face Colin Davis, Victor Labrada, and Jackson Reitz. 3-2 up. After Foley's day comes to a close, the rehabber got another inning of work today. Tacoma got a run on two hits facing him. First pitch to Davis, misses high for ball one. So now the second look at a southpaw tonight. Lonsway at 6 foot even, 206 pounds, 27 years old, out of St. Mary's, Ohio. Saw time between AA Richmond and AAA Sacramento last year. Deals a strike and the count evens at one apiece. Davis is 1 for 2 today. He's singled and scored a run in the second. The 1-1. Swing and a miss at the cutter. Labrada and Reitz also due up in the inning. And the 1-2 home. Swing and a bouncing ball towards the shortstop. It is scooped by Arteaga as he throws to first base just in time to beat out Davis. Smothered that one at shortstop. Took a bounce towards his chest and he was able to collect it, make the play to get Davis for the first out of the inning. Now it's Victor Labrada. Labrada 0 for 1 with a walk today. First pitch on the way. Lefty on lefty here. That's in for a strike. Jer Labrada showed bunt. He pulled back. Sinker catches the zone. Three runs, four hits, no errors for Tacoma. A run on five hits and an error for Sacramento. That's high and in as Labrada leans out of the way of the slider. Sun now starting to set here in Sacramento. Got some pastel skies out in the distance. As Labrada grounds it to the second baseman, Furman scoops it, bobbles it, recollects, throws to first just in time to beat out Labrada. Labrada making that one close on what was a routine play at second. Race down the line, but Furman able to recollect in time to get the throw to Holton. Two groundouts. The base is empty now for Jackson Reitz. Reitz has reached safely twice on a single and a walk. First pitch is in for strike one. Tower Bridge out in the right field corner in the golden shades of the sun right now as that misses low. Ball and a strike for Reitz. It's a bright yellow bridge. A drawbridge as well. The 1-1 on the way. Swing, and that one taken the opposite way, and that is foul. Out towards the edge of the berm. And the count is 1-2. Base is empty with two outs for Jackson Reitz, top of the sixth inning. Reitz steps out, he calls time. Now steps back in. The 1-2 home. Upstairs. That time the cutter. Count evens at two balls and two strikes. The 2-2 on the way. Is a called strike three. Reitz set down looking. That time the slider from Lonsway. And that will retire the side in the sixth inning. Side goes down in order. 1-2-3. Two groundouts and a strikeout. We make our way to the home half of the frame. It is still 3-1 Rainiers on Kixie 880.
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0: Welcome back into the bottom of the sixth inning. Tacoma makes a call to the bullpen. It is the lefty Peyton Alford who will take over for Gabe Moser. First call to the bullpen tonight for Tacoma. The Rainiers on top, 3-1. Jesus Rodriguez, Drew Cavanaugh, and Will Brennan do up as Alford takes over. The lefty for the Rainiers stands on the mound at 6 foot even, 190 pounds. He is 28 years old out of Florence, Kentucky. First pitch is a ground ball hit to the shortstop. Bliss is there, and he throws to first in time. As Rodriguez grounds out on one pitch. Here's Drew Kavanaugh. Kavanaugh, 0 for 1 with a walk tonight. First pitch to the lefty is in for strike one. Still the early goings of the AAA career for Peyton Alford. A pair of appearances last week for Tacoma, as that one sails high. Just his third appearance with the Rainiers. Two scoreless outings for him facing Las Vegas last week, as that one misses high. 2-1 the count on Kavanaugh. Had an inning on the 26th, which was his AAA debut. And then another inning on the 30th. Swing and a miss at the fastball. 2-2 the count. Began the year with AA Arkansas. 142 ERA over 13 relief outings. Alford kicks and fires the 2-2. That one hit on the ground softly down the first base side. Alford races there, spins and underhands to first. Nice play by Peyton Alford. Racing down the line, and he was able to get the throw to Windisch to get Kavanaugh 1-3 on the ground down. Base is empty, two down. Here is Will Brennan. Brennan, 1-for-2 today. Another lefty for Alford to face. First pitch on the way. Bounce straight back for strike one. Final line for Moser tonight. 5 innings, 1 run, 5 hits, 2 walks, and 3 strikeouts. His ERA improves to 4.43. 81 pitches today, 46 for strikes. The 0-1 is hit foul off the netting. 0-2. 3-1 Rainiers, bottom of the sixth. Alford shakes off a sign. Now settles with Reitz. The 0-2 home. Swing and another ground ball hit softly down the line. Alford races there, and that one is foul. Let's it roll to the right of the chalk. Another one that was similar to the last play. Rolling slowly down the first baseline, and Alford racing there, but then he decided to wait for it to roll foul. Just kicked to the right of the chalk as he just about collided with Windisch. Both of them waiting to see that one would roll foul, and it did just before the bag. So now Brennan back in from the left side, and still an 0-2 count. Alford takes a deep breath before he gets a sign, and the 0-2 home is low. A ball and 2 strikes. Fastball in the dirt. Alford kicks and deals. The 1-2. Swing and a miss. He gets a strikeout to end the sixth inning. Peyton Alford sets down this side, 1-2-3 in the bottom of the sixth inning. 2 groundouts and a strikeout to set down the side. The Rainiers remain on top, 3-1. We are off to the seventh on Kixie 880.
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0: Six innings today here in Sacramento. The Rainiers on top 3-1 over the River Cats. It'll be Hogan Windisch, Alejo Lopez, and Miles Mastroboni for the Rainiers. 8-9-1 in the order. Sacramento, just like yesterday, getting on the board first in the first inning. Tacoma responding with two runs in the second, added on with one in the fifth. Now they look to add on here with Windisch at the plate. First pitch is a bouncing ball down the third base side, but it kicks foul for strike one. Facing the lefty Seth Lonsway for his second inning. He retired the side in order in the sixth inning. Windisch, two strikeouts tonight. Recently reactivated from the DEV list ahead of yesterday's game. A couple of roster moves for Tacoma as the 0-1. Misses low. Ball and a strike. Windisch reactivated in the corresponding move that put Brennan Davis on the injured list. 7-day IL for Davis. That's the 1-1. He is outside. Two balls and a strike. Two one on the way. Swing and a high chopper third base side. Third baseman Rodriguez plays it off the chest high hop and a high throw to first, but Holton comes down with it and applies the tag as he spins to get the back of the jersey of Windisch for the first out in the inning. Ground out to third now. It's Alejo Lopez. Lopez 0-for-1 with a walk today. First pitch on the way is a bouncing ball down the third base side. That one is fair as it sneaks into the corner. Lopez heading for second base as Bandura collects it in the corner. He's going to stop at second with a stand-up double. His first hit of the night goes for extra bases. And a runner in scoring position for the top of the order. Bounced it fair down the third base side. Rodriguez trying to lunge out and get a glove on it. Out of his reach. And it kept rolling out towards the corner. Now Lopez with his sixth double of the year stands at second for Miles Mastroboni. He singled and scored a run in the fifth inning. Lefty on lefty matchup. The pitch. He's taken the opposite way. It gets down as it splits the gap in left center. Lopez comes in to score. Mastroboni replaces him at second with an RBI double. The Rainiers add on. It is 4-1 in the top of the seventh. Back-to-back doubles for Tacoma as Mastroboni takes it to the opposite field. His second hit of the night and his first RBI. Three-run advantage for the Rainiers now. After he got a cutter right down the middle from Lonsway and took it out towards left center, 103 off the bat for his second double of the rehab. Another runner in scoring position here is Ryan Bliss, who also singled his last time up. He's 1-for-3. First pitch on the way. This is Lone outside. Four runs on six hits now for Tacoma. A run on five hits and an error for Sacramento. Lonsway at 18 pitches, 12 for strikes. The 1-0 is high and away. 2-0 the count on Bliss. Lance to second, and the 2-0. Swing and a miss at the cutter. Two balls and a strike. Just one out in the top of the seventh. The 2-1. Swing and a miss. Another cutter. Lonsway goes back to it there. 2-2. Flag starting to move more out towards left center field. As the 2-2 is a bouncing ball towards the mound, Lonsway gloves it, spins, and throws to first to get the out of Bliss. 1-3 on the play. Mastroboni stays put at second with two outs. Here is Spencer Packard. Packard a walk in the fifth inning to reach. A pair of ground outs as well today. He's 0-2 so far. Another lefty on lefty matchup as Packard steps in. Still Mastroboni, the runner at second. First pitch is hit on the ground, and that one sliding for it is Furman. He corrals it, and he stumbles. He can't come up to make the play, so that will allow Mastroboni to come in to score. Spencer Packard is safely aboard at first. That one hit sharply on the ground as Furman tried to dive out and make the play. It looked like initially it was going to sneak past him, so he's able to corral it, but then it got away as it rolled out to the grass. Lost the glove and tried to barehand it, but tumbled onto his pockets and couldn't collect it in time. Mastroboni comes in to score, and the Rainiers now leading 5-1 as Spencer Packard reaches on what will be ruled an RBI single. The inning continues for Connor Joe as he bounces this one down towards the third baseman. Rodriguez charges in front of Arteaga, makes the play for the final out in the inning. But not before Tacoma scores two more runs. They do it on three hits, no errors, and one left on. New score, Tacoma 5, Rivercats 1, as we head to the bottom of the seventh on Kixie 880.
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0: Home half of the seventh inning. Tacoma now with a four-run lead over Sacramento. Jake Holton, Scott Bandura, and Iverson Arteaga do up. Peyton Alford returns for another inning of work. Set down the side, 1-2-3. First pitch is fouled off the netting down the left field side for strike one. Holton, the right-handed batter at the plate, 1-for-2 today. With a double in the second, a pop-out in the fourth. All for two groundouts and a strikeout in the sixth inning. Deals. That's high with a curveball. Count evens at one apiece. It's been Moser and Alford tonight. Game two of our series. The 1-1 is in for a strike with the slider. Two balls and a strike. But some activity for the Rainiers. Michael Rucker getting loose right now. Right-hander for Tacoma. Alford. The light tan glove deals the 2-1. That's just high. Three balls and a strike. Fastball. There to Holton. Is low. And, well, Holton's going to stay in the batter's box. I thought that was ball four. Scoreboard said so as well, but nobody said anything. 3-1 on the way. That's ball four, nonetheless, as it misses high and outside. So Holton will reach on a leadoff walk. Now it brings up Scott Bandura. Bandura, a ground out and a pop out tonight. One Rainiers in the bottom of the seventh. Lefty digs in to face the southpaw Alford. He readies, and the pitch. Swing and a miss. At the slider, fooled him. Just across the plate. As Alford leans in and sets. The 0-1. Another check swing on the slider. On the appeal, he did not go. Says the third base umpire, who is positioned just to the right of the second base bag. Ball and a strike for Bandura. The pitch is fouled back off the netting. Ball and two strikes.

0: Bandura calls time as he steps out. One, two. Is a called strike three. Freezes him with the fastball, and Alford collects his second strikeout of the game. That's the fifth for the Rainiers tonight. And there's one away. Here is Iverson Arteaga. And here comes John Russell. Rainiers manager emerges from the dugout, and the infield will join as well as they congregate on the mound. And we're going to have another pitching change. So it looks like Michael Rucker is going to come in to face Iverson Arteaga with one out and a base runner at first base. We're going to take a break and come back on the other side of it, bottom of the seventh inning. Tacoma leading 5-1 on KXE 880.
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0: It's a pitching change for Tacoma as they go to the bullpen. It's Michael Rucker who will take over for Peyton Alford. Here it's the runner at first and Jake Holton who reached on the walk. And now he'll face Iverson Arteaga. The Rainiers on top, 5-1 in the bottom of the seventh. Rucker with a 1-2 record, 20 innings of work and a 180 ERA as this one is lined back up the middle and it gets through for a base hit. Arteaga with a single off the first pitch that he sees. Wasting no time on the sinker that he got from Rucker. Up in the zone, and he lined it into center field. Two base runners on now for Turner Hill. Hill is 0-2 with a strikeout, a flyout. The pitch just high for ball one. Rucker toes the rubber at 6'1", 195 pounds, 32 years old, out of Columbus, Mississippi. That one misses for ball two, 2-0 the count. Can't close the line on Alford just yet. He is responsible for Holton, who stands at second. And the 2-0. Swing, and it's flared foul. Left side now to play. Look to second. Rucker deals the 2-1. That's high. Three balls and a strike. Top of the order waiting on deck. Three-one. Swing and a foul ball as it curls into the stands.

0: This one hit out towards center field, and that gets down. Around third comes Holton. Well, he's going to stop there. Stop sign put on as Labrada collects it quickly. Don't want to test the arm of Labrada. And so Holton stays put at third. Late stop sign put up as Arteaga moves to second, and Hill now with a single. It's back-to-back base hits for the Rivercats, and they load the bases for the top of the order. Jared Oliva. Digs in from the right side. He is 1-for-3 tonight. Singled and scored a run in the first inning. First pitch is high for ball one. Base is loaded with one out. All of a sudden, the Rivercats have the tying run at the plate as this one is grounded to the shortstop. Bliss underhands to second, Lopez to first, and a double play. A huge double play for Tacoma to escape the jam in the seventh and end the inning. They go 6-4-3 for the double play and leave them loaded in the seventh. No runs, score one or two hits, no errors, and the base is left loaded for Sacramento. Tacoma holds on to a 5-1 lead as we make our way to the eighth on Kixie 880.
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0: It's the top of the eighth inning for Tacoma, who leads 5-1 over the Rivercats. Colin Davis to start out the frame for the Rainiers with Victor Labrada and Jackson Reitz due up. 5, 6, and 7 in the order. As the first pitch to Davis is high for ball one. Lonsway continues his outing. He is out for his third inning of work. He's been in since the sixth. Allowed 2 runs on 3 hits in the seventh for Tacoma to pad the lead. Davis hits it out towards left center field, and this one gets down in the alley as it bounces off the wall. Davis will head to second and stop there standing with a leadoff double for his second hit of the night. Singled in the second, now a double to start out the eighth. That one kept soaring out towards the gap and hit off the middle of the wall. So Davis in scoring position for Tacoma on his third double of the year. Here's Victor Labrada. Lefty on lefty matchup. The pitch is low. 2 runs in the second, a run in the fifth, and 2 more in the seventh for the 5 for the Rainiers tonight. Run for Sacramento coming in the first inning. Lonsway looks to second, and the 1-0. Swing and a miss at the sinker. Labrada 0-for-2 with a walk tonight. Walk in the second inning. Spin and a throw to second base. It's to the shortstop in Arteaga, who tries to beat Davis there, but he's back in safely. Stays safely there, and a 1-1 count still on the Brada. The 1-1. Swing and a miss at the cutter, 1-2. Lonsway deals the 1-2. That one grounded back towards the mound, fielded by Arteaga. The shortstop is there to make the play. But a productive out for Labrada. He moves Davis up to third. 6-3 on the ground out. Now it's Jackson Reeds. Tacoma threatening with a runner at third. Reitz at the plate. First pitch is cut on and missed. 4-1. Reitz reaching on a walk and a single today. As the infield plays in, the 0-1 is cut on and missed. 2-2. Lonsway sets at the belt. The 0-2 is high and outside. Davis at third base. Lonsway sets. The 1-2 home. Outside again. That time the sinker. Tomorrow, Tacoma will send a lefty to start. Jonathan Diaz will get the ball. 3-4, 6.39 ERA. He's going to go opposite the right-hander Carson Seymour. 3-2 with a 4.04 ERA. 2-2 is high and away, and the count is full. Game 3 of our series, another 6.45 start. 6.45 all week until Sunday. That's 1.05. Payoff to Reitz is fouled back. He stays alive. Hogan Windisch waiting on deck. Just one out in the top of the eighth. Lonsway deals another payoff.

0: 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Better off with Blue Hop.
1: First pitch to Windisch is in for strike one. Now the former Rainier, Michael Fulmer, getting loose in the bullpen for Sacramento, the right-hander, up and throwing. A one, swing and a miss for strike two for Windisch. Onsway kicks and deals the 0-2 home. Swing and a miss. Windisch down on strikes for the second out of the inning. Lonsway gets his second strikeout of the day. And there's two down now for Alejo Lopez, who doubled his last time up and scored a run. First pitch to Lopez, misses high and outside. Doubled off of Lonsway in the seventh. Davis at third, Reitz at first. 5-1 Rainiers, the 1-0. Swing and a ground ball hit softly to third. Fielded by Rodriguez, he shuffles and throws to first base. For the final out in the inning, Tacoma threatens with two more runners. No runs, score one hit, no errors, and runners left stranded on the corners. It's the bottom of the eighth inning when we return. Tacoma on top, 5-1 on Kixie 880.
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1: Bottom of the eighth inning in Sacramento, Nate Furman, Jesus Rodriguez, and Drew Kavanaugh will face Michael Rucker. He returns for what is his first full inning of work. He relieved Peyton Ulfer. Gets you his final line in a second, but a few defensive changes as well. Axel Sanchez comes into the game. He's going to take over in the batting order for Miles Mastroboni. He'll hit leadoff. First pitch to Furman is hit. Foul down the third base side for strike one. And Lopez, who is originally at second base, is going to move over to third. That's where Mastroboni was defensively today. So the new infield, it's Windisch at first, Sanchez at second, Lopez at third, and Bliss at short. The 0-1, swing and a miss for strike two. Rucker quickly ahead of the count, no balls and two strikes. Furman 2-for-3, two doubles in his first two at-bats. Rainiers leading 5-1. That one hit foul as it finds the seats down the third base side. Alford inning.

0: In a third, scoreless today. One walk, two strikeouts. Rucker in after that. It's been Moser, Alford, and now Rucker for Tacoma. The 0-2 home is low and away. A ball and two strikes. One, two, home. Swing and a miss. Four, strike three as Rucker gets his first strikeout of the day. Drops in a curveball. And Furman goes down swinging for out number one. For the Rainiers, that is their sixth strikeout as a pitching staff today. One down. Here's Jesus Rodriguez. He struck out twice. He's 0-3. Also a ground out. First pitch is hit high in the air out towards center. Labrada jogs in. The center fielder waits for it to come down. He makes the catch just above his shoulder for the second out of the inning. One pitch to get Rodriguez. And the base is empty with two outs. Here's Drew Kavanaugh. Kavanaugh 0-2 with a walk. Rucker sets. The pitch is fouled off at the plate. Starts him out with a cutter. Michael Rucker will be our guest on the Cheney Chat this week, our official podcast of the Tacoma Rainiers. Our first bullpen arm joining us. We've had Randy Domnack, Casey Lawrence on the pitching side, Colt Emerson, Brock Rodden, Rylan Thomas. So this is episode 6 for this away series. That's when the Cheney Chat comes out. A lot of great stuff from Rucker, one of Washington's own. He graduated from Auburn Riverside High School, just about 20 miles from Cheney Stadium. As that one misses outside, a ball and a strike. Born in Mississippi, but he moved to Washington before second grade. So he claims himself to be a Pacific Northwesterner ever since. All of his childhood memories in Washington. Went on to play college ball at Gonzaga for a year. Then drafted by the Cubs out of BYU after his junior season. A lot of interesting stuff from him about being a Washington local, returning to his home to play baseball now here in the Mariner system. Three balls and a strike on Kavanaugh. Also a big card collector. Really interesting stuff listening to his card collecting. As that one is in for strike two. The count is full. Lots of great stuff from him. All of our episodes can be found on our YouTube channel at We Are Tacoma or Spotify as well. As the payoff is cut on and missed for strike three. A quick 1-2-3 inning for Michael Rucker. Bookends the eighth with a pair of strikeouts to set down the side in order. It is still 5-1 Rainiers as we make our way to the ninth inning right here in Sutter Health Park, Tacoma on top on Kixie 880.
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0: It's the top of the ninth inning in Sacramento as the Rivercats turn to Michael Fulmer, former Rainier. He's got a 2-2 record with Sacramento this year, 22 innings, a 4.09 ERA, 28 strikeouts to 15 walks. He's going to face the top of the order. Miles Mastroboni's day is done, so Axel Sanchez will take over in the order for him, his first plate appearance of the night. And he hits it down the third base side, but fell for strike one. Mastroboni went 2-for-4 from the leadoff spot today. Now Sanchez taking over in the order, with Bliss and Packard also due up. Fulmer, 6'2", 221 pounds, 33 years old, out of Oklahoma City, Oklahoma. Deals the pitch, and it misses a low and away. He relieves Seth Lonsway, who did a good majority of the bulk relief tonight. Fulmer sets the 1-1. Swing, and that one hit towards the shortstop. It is the third baseman in Rodriguez who charges in front of Arteaga. And he makes the play in time for the first down in the inning. 5-3. Here's Ryan Bliss. Lonsway, 3 innings tonight, 2 runs on 4 hits, 1 walk, 2 strikeouts. 44 pitches, 29 for strikes. So Fulmer, the fifth pitcher of the night for Sacramento, as Bliss digs in. He's 1-for-4. Fulmer deals. And that's off the plate for ball one. Tacoma leading 5-1 in the top of the ninth. And the 1-0. Off the plate. 2 balls, no strikes. Count in favor of Bliss. The Rainiers have Nick Davila warming up right now. Set to take over for Michael Rucker. Bliss skies it foul down the first base side. 2-1 the count. 5 runs, 8 hits, no errors for the Rainiers. A run on 7 hits and an error for Sacramento. 2-1 on the way to Bliss. It is hit out towards center field. Hill jogging back. Just in front of the track, he has room to make the catch for the second out in the inning. Ground out and a fly out. Base is empty now for Spencer Packard. It is 403 feet to dead center field at Sutter Health Park. Then on either side in left center and right center, comes into 380 feet. Now Spencer Packard digs in from the left side with the bases empty. 1-for-3. A walk and an RBI single is last time up. First pitch on the way to Packard is off the plate for ball one. Fulmer leans in. The 1-0. Misses for ball two. Sinker inside. Fulmer deals the 2-0. That one catches his own. And he's back in the count. Right-hander deals the 2-1 to Packard. That's in for strike two. Curveball catches the top of the zone. 2 balls, 2 strikes, and 2 outs with the bases empty. Packard takes a moment, now steps back in. 2-2 on the way. Swing and a miss for strike three as Kavanaugh throws to first to complete the strikeout in the ninth inning. Fulmer sets down the side in order, and we make our way to the bottom of the ninth. Last chance for the River Cats when we come back. The Rainiers leading 5-1 on Kixie 880.
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0: Last chance for the River Cats. It's the bottom of the ninth inning at Sutter Health Park, and the Rainiers on top 5-1. They're going to turn to Nick Davila, who will take over. No record over the first two innings that he has pitched with Tacoma. Zero ERA. He is going to face Will Brennan, Jake Holton, and Scott Bandura. 5, 6, and 7 in the order. As Brennan steps in, a left-handed bat to start out the inning. Davila deals, and that's high for ball one. He's 6'3", 230 pounds, 27 years old. Deals the 1-0. And that's in for a strike. Goes to a fastball. Brennan is 1-for-3 today. The 1-1 is fouled straight back. Just got a piece of the slider to make the count 1-2. Davila, who made his MLB debut against Kansas City on the 3rd. Started the year with AA Arkansas, then straight up to the big leagues from there. As that one is lined into center field, Labrada is there to make the catch for out number one. Now it's Jake Holton. Holton a double and a walk tonight. First pitch is low. One oh. In for a strike. Sinker on the outer half. Holton 1-for-2 with a walk. The 1-1. Swing and a broken bat as that one is grounded foul down the third base side. Holton will go and get a new piece of lumber as he makes his way back to the dugout. Davila with 12 consecutive scoreless appearances across three different levels. Since April 23rd, three of them coming with AA Arkansas, and then seven of them with Seattle. He's very good with the Mariners in his time there. Did not allow a run Three hits, six walks, struck out four and seven and a third with the Mariners. As that one is hit foul, count is one and two. One, two on the way. Swing and a ground ball hits softly to the shortstop. Bliss races in and he throws to first for the second out. Two outs and the base is empty. Scott Bandura, the last chance for Sacramento. First pitch to Bandura, misses low for ball one. 0-for-3 today, he struck out looking his last time up. 5-1 Rainiers in the bottom of the ninth. Davila deals, and that's high. Fastball, high and away. 2-0 the count. Reed sets up behind the plate. The 2-0. And for strike one. Deals the slider. Right-hander sets and deals the 2-1. That one hit out towards center field. Labrada over to his right. He is there. Makes the catch. That's the ball game here on Wednesday. Tacoma with back-to-back wins over Sacramento. They win 5-1. In game two, 5 runs, 8 hits, no errors, and another comfortable victory after holding Sacramento to a run on 7 hits and 1 error in the field. So Tacoma now holding Sacramento to 2 runs over the first 18 innings of this series as the Rainiers make it 2 straight, 5-1, the final score over the River Cats tonight. We're going to take a break, come back with our post-game show after this to recap the action for you on Wednesday. Our series will continue tomorrow right here on KIXI 880.
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0: Welcome back into our post-game show. Tonight, the Rainiers make it 2 straight against Sacramento. They win 5-1 in Game 2. We'll take you through the scoring as we wrap things up today. It started in the first inning, just like yesterday. Sacramento getting their lone run on the night in the first. They got on the board first, and it was a Nate Furman double that put the Rivercats on the board. Jared Oliva coming in to score after he reached on a single. And that would do it for the Sacramento offense today. So 1-0 Rivercats in the top of the second. Tacoma quickly evened the score. A pair of bases loaded walks drawn by Jackson Reitz and then Alejo Lopez to give the Rainiers the lead. They were on top 2-1. They added on to the lead in the top of the fifth inning, applying the pressure with a double steal executed from Miles Mastroboni along with Ryan Bliss. They both took off, and then a throw that was wide to the second base bag. Drew Kavanaugh threw it wide of the reach of the shortstop. That allowed Mastroboni to come in to score on what was an error issued to the catcher. And with that, Tacoma extended a 3-1 lead. They would add on to the lead again with two more runs in the seventh. Miles Mastroboni with a double, his second of the rehab, to make it a 4-1 score. Spencer Packard then an RBI single to follow, and the Rainiers on top 5-1. That would do it for the scoring. The bullpen holding things intact again today for Tacoma, and they did not allow a run as a group today. 8 hits for the Rainiers. So looking at the offense, Miles Mastroboni, 2 of them from the leadoff spot. He went 2-for-4. He scored 2 runs and drove in a run. Ryan Bliss went 1-for-5 today. Spencer Packard 1-for-4 with an RBI as well. Colin Davis, a multi-hit game, going 2-for-4 with a run scored. And Jackson Reitz went 1-for-2 with an RBI. He drew 2 walks. Alejo Lopez from the 9 spot going 1-for-3 with a run scored and an RBI today. He also walked to round out all the offense for Tacoma. For the pitching, the win will go to Moser. He is now 3-3 after 5 innings, 1 run, 5 hits, 2 walks, and 3 strikeouts. A hold goes to Alford. He came in after with an inning and a third scoreless today. Michael Rucker with an inning and 2/3 scoreless. And Nick Davila extends his streak of 13 consecutive scoreless outings after a scoreless ninth. The loss is going to be saddled to Matt Wilkinson in his AAA debut. He's 0-1 after an inning and a third, allowed 2 runs on 1 hit. He walked 4 and struck out 2. Roxby with 2 2/3 to follow, then Foley with an inning allowing a run. Lonsway allowed 2 runs over 3 innings, and Fulmer for the final scoreless frame. Total time of game today, 2 hours, 33 minutes, 2,399 fans at Sutter Health Park in West Sacramento. We're going to take one quick break, come back with our final thoughts around the rest of the league and the Mariners system. We'll get you all set with a matchup on the mound tomorrow right here on KIXI 880.
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0: Welcome back in our post-game show today. Tacoma wins their second game against the Rivercats, 5-1 the final tonight. Around the Pacific Coast League, all but one game is final right now. It's the top of the ninth inning out in Las Vegas. They have Reno in town. The Aces currently leading 4-2. Over the Aviators. Everything else is final tonight with Round Rock winning over Oklahoma City. They took it 9-5. as the Comets played a 2 in the ninth, but not enough today. Round Rock wins another. Salt Lake hosting the Isotopes and a ton of offense in the later innings with 4 runs in the 10th inning. That one taking extra innings tonight for the Isotopes. The Bees plated 3 runs in the home half of the 10th, but not enough to get the job done. So they fell 14-13, the Isotopes taking it out in Salt Lake. El Paso lost at home as well after Sugar Land took it 15-8. And El Paso trying to get the momentum going in the bottom of the ninth. 2 runs, but not enough today as they fell to the Space Cowboys. So a lot of offense around the Pacific Coast League today, and that rounds out everything across the league. So with all but one game final, a look at the updated standings currently with, of course, Reno and Vegas still playing. Sacramento now losing 2 to Tacoma. They are 33-24, but still in first place, but now just by half a game. Vegas and Oklahoma City just a half game behind the River Cats, and Albuquerque a game back as well. So things staying close in the top of the standings. Salt Lake 4.5 games out now, with Reno 6.5 games back. And then it is a 4-way tie now with Round Rock, Sugar Land, and El Paso, along with Tacoma 9 games out of first place. For the rest of the minor league affiliates for Seattle this evening, around the farm for the Mariners, it is all but one final score to report. Still Eugene and Everett playing right now in the top of the ninth inning. Eugene trailing 5-3 behind the Aqua Sox with one out on the board. Other than that, the Inland Empire did lose today as San Jose hosts them this week. 10-3, the final score. Arkansas a win over Corpus Christi as they took it 12-9 over the Hooks. The Complex League playing as well. The Mariners hosting the Padres out in Arizona, and Seattle took it 4-3 to round out everything for the affiliates. For the Big League Club, they did fall to the Mets in the series finale, but did win the series, taking 2 of 3, 7-1, the final score this afternoon to round out their homestand at T-Mobile. Now they are off to Detroit to start out a series on Friday with the Tigers. And it looks like the matchup in the opener is going to be Brian Wu. He's 5-3 with a 3.44 ERA. He's going to go opposite Framber Valdez, 2-4 with a 4.39 ERA for Detroit to start out that week. So the Mariners having their 8-game winning streak coming to a close with the loss today. But all in all, they went 5-1 on their homestand at T-Mobile Park, and a great showing for Seattle. So looking for a win as they open up the series with Detroit on Friday. The Rainiers are going to look for their 3rd straight win over Sacramento after they send the lefty Jonathan Diaz to the mound tomorrow. He's 3-4 with a 6.39 ERA. He will go opposite the right-hander Carson Seymour, who's 3-2 with a 4.04 ERA for the River Cats. Same time tomorrow, 6:45 p.m. for our first pitch. So that means pregame action will start for you, as always, at 6:30 right back here on KIXI 880. That'll do it for us tonight. Tacoma wins now back-to-back games with the River Cats to start out this series. Your final totals one more time tonight. 5 runs, 8 hits, no errors for the Rainiers. A run on 7 hits and an error for Sacramento. For Laura Dawn, a big thanks to her in the studio, our producer tonight. I'm Riley Pay, saying thanks for spending your Wednesday here with us. Until next time, Tacoma. 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

Beach Boys, I Get Around, right here on 880 KIXI. Eric Reiner here with you on a Wednesday night. Thanks so much for joining me. 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This is Eric Reiner here with you, by the way, hanging out with you on a Wednesday night. I appreciate you joining me. Lots of great music to come here in the next 2 hours. So do stay tuned. On the way this hour, The Doors, Fleetwood Mac, Nancy Sinatra, and here's Glenn Campbell with Wichita Lineman.

The Doors there with Light My Fire. Eric Ryder here with you on 880 KIXI. Looking back on this day in 1967, The Doors' Light My Fire was released in the U.S., where it went on to be number one on the singles chart 2 months later. When The Doors were booked to appear on The Ed Sullivan Show, they were asked to change the line, "Girl, we couldn't get much higher," as the sponsors were uncomfortable with the possible reference to drug taking. The band agreed to do so and did a rehearsal using the amended lyrics. However, during the live performance, lead singer Jim Morrison sang the original lyric, after which they were informed they would never appear on the Ed Sullivan Show again. I guess you make choices in life. That was the one they made. Another choice that had to be remedied was on this day in 1970 when Ray Davies from the Kinks was forced to make a 6,000-mile round trip from New York to London to record one word in a song. Davies had to change the word Coca-Cola to Cherry Cola on the band's forthcoming single Lola due to an advertising ban at the BBC radio. Seems like bands make this mistake often, where they include copyrighted or corporate names and then have to change it ultimately due to either an advertising ban or the corporation in effect saying no, cease and desist. Yeah, you got to be careful as a songwriter. That's what we've learned for sure. Got to play you the Kinks right now. It's a great song. Here's Lola on 880 KIXI.

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1: NBC News Radio, I'm Tammy Trujillo. Not all the results are in yet from Tuesday's primaries. In California, Democrats Javier Becerra and Tom Steyer, along with Republican Steve Hilton, are

0: Research shows, on average, car accident victims with a lawyer get over 3 times more money than those without one. 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
1: Legal chaos that we're seeing right now.
2: The proposed legislation would govern player transfers, eligibility lawsuits, and NIL contracts. At Wednesday's hearing, former Alabama coach Nick Saban said that college athletics is focused on money, not life skills, and that it's become pay-to-play. Texas Children's Hospital in Houston is being required by the state to create a detransitioning clinic for transgender patients later this year. It's part of a $10 million settlement resulting from a 2023 investigation of the hospital by the Attorney General's office. Hunter Biden's denying accusations that he left a bag of cocaine at the White House during his father's presidency. Biden shared on X a video celebrating 7 years of sobriety, and one social media user brought up the infamous cocaine allegation involving a bag discovered in the West Wing while former President Joe Biden was in office. Hunter Biden replied to the social media user who claimed the drugs were his and joked, "It most definitely was not." He said he would never have forgotten his drugs. 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

Side. That's the Beatles with In My Life. It's Eric Reiner here with you. Thanks so much for tuning in here on a Wednesday night as we cruise into the 10 o'clock hour. Hey, speaking of the Beatles, be sure and tune in on Saturdays at 4 o'clock if you like the Beatles. We've got a whole hour dedicated to the Beatles and playing some of the rare songs that you don't often hear on the radio. I am Eric Reiner. I appreciate you joining me. I think I said that already, but I can't say it enough because it is totally true. I've got a lot of great music lined up for you here this hour before we get to 11 o'clock when we bring you When Radio Was. Stay tuned because coming up, I've got The Zombies, I've got Blood, Sweat, and Tears, Diana Ross, and so much more. Right now, a man whose band, The Crickets, influenced the Beatles, even influenced them in the naming of their group. I'm talking about

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880 KIXI from 1970 and his album entitled Curtis. That is Curtis Mayfield with Move On Up. That was a hit for him in the UK, and I was shocked to learn it hadn't charted here in the States, but a smash hit in the UK and has since gone on to be one of his most beloved songs. In 2021, it was listed at number 474 on Rolling Stone's The 500 Greatest Songs of All Time. I'm talking about Curtis Mayfield tonight because he was born on this day back in 1942. Of course, he started his career as a member of The Impressions, and they had hits in their own right, but his solo stuff really took his success to a new level. Aretha Franklin for you right now. Speaking of legends, this song, her version of the Otis Redding hit, Respect, went to number one on the U.S. singles chart back in 1967. Here it is now on 880 KIXI.

Time from 1988, a huge international hit for the local duo, Boy Meets Girl. That's right. I had forgotten until I looked this up just tonight that they were from Seattle and scored that smash hit back in 1988. It must have been wonderful, wonderful for them. So we're going to play this one from the Times on 880 KIXI.

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Le Mans est bleu en français. Eric Ryder here with you on 880 KIXI. Thanks so much for tuning in tonight. Just a quick reminder, something you want to get off your chest, song you want to hear on Kixie, it all goes to the same place. Just email me at eric@kixie.com. You got to spell it right, though. 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Jackson Brown for you right now with the lowdown.

880-KIXI. Eric Reiner here with you. Out of time for tonight, but I will be back with you tomorrow after the Tacoma Rainiers baseball game wraps up. Just a quick reminder, it's a 6:30 broadcast tomorrow with a 6:45 first pitch. So be sure to tune in. Cheer on your Tacoma Rainiers as they continue to take on the Sacramento Rivercats live from Sacramento. All right, gonna leave you with the Supremes. Where Did Our Love Go? Right here on 880 KIXI. 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
1: NBC News Radio, I'm Tammy Trujillo. Not all the results are in yet from Tuesday's primaries. In California, Democrats Javier Becerra and Tom Steyer, along with Republican Steve Hilton, are vying for two spots in November's general election for governor. And in the Los Angeles mayor's race, reality TV star Spencer Pratt is close to securing a spot on November's ballot to go up against incumbent mayor Karen Bass. Primaries were also held Tuesday in New Jersey, New Mexico, South Dakota, Montana, and Iowa, where the first President Trump-endorsed candidate lost this election. Cycle. The House has passed a measure aimed at limiting President Trump's Iran war powers. The resolution passed 215 to 208, with four Republicans voting yes alongside other Democrats. The measure directs the president to remove U.S. forces from conflict with Iran, unless Congress votes to declare war or authorizes military force. However, it wouldn't force Trump to end hostilities, even if it passed the Senate, because there are outstanding constitutional questions. Elon Musk is one step closer to becoming the world's first trillionaire, with SpaceX announcing the largest IPO of all time. That story from Lisa Carton.
2: Musk's company announced today a fixed price of $135 per share ahead of officially marketing its initial public offering, which is set for June 12. That would make SpaceX valued at $1.7 trillion, making it the seventh biggest company in the U.S. by market cap. I'm Lisa Carton.
1: The Knicks stunned the Spurs to tip off the NBA Finals. The team erased a 14-point deficit to secure a 105-95 comeback win in Game 1 in San Antonio. Jalen Brunson led all scorers with 30 points on 12 of 31 shooting. He sunk 13 in the fourth quarter as the Knicks closed out the game with an 11-0 run. Victor Wembanyama struggled to 26 points on 6 of 21 shooting for San Antonio. The Spurs will try to snap New York's 12-game postseason winning streak when Game 2 tips off from the Lone Star State on Friday. 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
5: I'm Greg Bell, and we begin with one of radio's best-known funny men, and later soar with Superman, as we continue the fall 1947 adventure, The Secret Rocket. The star of this opening episode first came to radio full-time in 1932, and continued usually at or near the top of the ratings well into the 1950s. Meanwhile, his TV program debuted in 1950 and didn't wrap up until 1965. He also made a fair amount of film appearances, with his best-known pictures including Charlie's Aunt, George Washington Slept Here, To Be or Not to Be, and The Horn Blows at Midnight.

0: Later in life, he made cameo appearances in Who Was That Lady? Gypsy, The Honey Pot, and It's a Mad, Mad, Mad, Mad World. Of course, I'm talking about Jack Benny. He was born Benjamin Kubelski in Chicago on Valentine's Day, 1894, and made it to age 80, passing away in 1974, although many believe the age on his death certificate was 39. He had a single sibling, younger sister Florence, who would be referenced on his show from time to time. All right, this episode featuring the cast doing a medical drama parody is from January 22nd, 1950.
1: Strike program starring Jack Benny with Mary Livingston, Phil Harris, Rochester, Dennis Day, the Sportsman Quartet, and yours truly, Don Wilson.

0: Ladies and gentlemen, at the end of every Lucky Strike program, Jack and the cast go through a little ritual. So let's go back to last Sunday, immediately after the show, and watch what happens.
1: Okay, kids, that's all. We're off the air. Close the curtain.
2: Gee, that was a great show, Jack.
0: Yes, Jack, I think that's one of the best programs you ever did.
3: Boy, you sure got a lot of laughs, Mr. Benny.
4: Jackson, you were sensational today.
5: Ah, thanks, fellas.
4: Okay, kids, one, two.
6: For he's a jolly good fellow, for he's a jolly good fellow, for he's a jolly good fellow, which no one can deny.
5: Oh, thanks. And fellas, did you notice the way...
2: All right, Jack, we said you were great, we sang the song, now give us our checks and let us go.
5: Okay. And kids, I want to compliment you on the show today. Nobody made a mistake.
3: It's a good thing we didn't. Last week, the quartet made a little mistake and you locked them in the closet and made them sing the commercial 500 times.
5: Well, at least...
2: Jack, come on, give us our checks.
5: Okay, here's yours, Mary.
2: Thanks.
5: Don?
7: Thanks.
5: Dennis?
3: Thanks.
5: And Phil, I'm happy that this week I don't have to pay you in cash. I can give you a check like the others.
7: Yeah, it took me a long time, but I finally learned how to endorse them.
2: Who showed you how, Phil?
7: What?
2: Who showed you how?
7: Remley. He's great on checks. He can sign anybody's name.
5: But Phil, that's forgery.
7: Oh, Jackson.
5: Huh?
7: Forgery is such a hard word. We call it playful penmanship.
5: Oh, fine. Anyway, Phil, I hope you're saving your money.
3: I buy annuities with my paychecks.
5: Well, that's very smart of you, Dennis.
3: I know. With those annuities, I can retire on an income of $1,000 a month.
7: No kidding.
3: Yeah, they start paying off when I'm 120.
5: 120? Oh, that's good, Dennis. The money will come in just when you need it.
3: Yeah, I'll probably only have one show then.
5: Well, of all the... So, Denny, that's ridiculous. Nobody lives to be 120.
7: Hey, Jackson.
5: Huh?
7: Throw me that lead again. I got an answer that'll make CBS buy me.
5: Phil, forget it. As long as Rexall pays you in bromo seltzer, you're happy. Believe me.
3: Gee, I wish I could go home now.
5: What?
3: I wish I could go home.
5: Well, why can't you, Dennis?
3: My parents did it again.
5: Did what?
3: Moved away without telling me.
5: Oh, well, you'll find them. You always do.
2: Jack.
5: What?
2: I think I'll be running along, too.
5: Oh, Mary, I wanted to ask you, if you have nothing to do tomorrow night, would you like to come over to my house and watch some television?
2: Oh, I'd love to, Jack, but that's the night that all the girls I used to work with hold their annual reunion.
5: Oh, yes, you have that reunion every year. What was that you girls call yourself?
2: The Merry Maids of the May Company.
5: Ah, well, I hope you enjoy yourself.
2: Oh, I always do have a good time there. And I'll get to see my old girlfriend, Ruby Wagner, again. Gosh, how I envy her.
5: Why? What's she doing now?
2: She's still at the May Company.
5: Look, Mary, if you'd rather be back at the May Company, then you...
2: Oh,
5: can...
2: Jack, I didn't mean that. I meant that I envy Ruby because one day a customer came over to her counter, they fell in love, got married, and now they have 12 children.
5: She married a customer and has 12 children?
2: Just think. He came in and spent 89 cents, and look what he got.
5: Yeah, well, Mary, everyone is gone. Come on, let's go out of the studio. They're putting out the lights now. You know, that's really an amazing story about your girlfriend, Ruby. Doesn't seem possible. Uh-oh.
2: What's the matter, Jack?
5: I forgot something. Wait here, Mary. I'll be right back. Yeah, I wish they weren't so quick about turning off these lights. Now, let's see, which door is it? Oh, here it is. Okay, fellas, you can come out of the closet now. Fellas, you've been punished enough for what you've done. You can... Boys, you've sung it more than 500... Oh, my goodness, it must have affected their minds. I'm going. Holy smoke, they're following me. Fella, stop following me. It's embarrassing. Wait a minute, fella. Cut it out, will you? Wait a minute, boy. Wait a minute. Wait a minute. Wait a minute! Now, boys, don't follow me anymore. Go on home. Your wives haven't seen you for a week.
8: I'd fire those guys, but I'd only have to get them another job. I'm their agent. And they're such good clients. They think because they're a quartet, they have to pay me 40%. Come on, Mary.
2: What'd you forget, Jack?
8: Oh, it was nothing. Come on. Well, there's Rochester waiting in my car. Mary, I'll drive you home.
2: Oh, Jack, I don't want to go home yet. I'd like to have dinner in town.
8: You would?
2: Yeah, I'm in the mood for a nice big steak.
8: Smothered with mushrooms and fresh fried onions?
2: Yeah.
8: How about the brown derby?
2: Oh, wonderful.
8: Okay, I'll drop you off. Now, come on, let's... Oh, gee, I forgot my umbrella and it started to rain.
2: It isn't raining. I spit in your eye.
8: Mary, all
2: oh,
8: I...
2: Oh, goodbye, Jack. I'll see you later.
8: But, Mary, you don't have... I guess she's so hungry she couldn't wait.
9: Ready for me to drive you home, boss?
8: Yes, Rochester. What are you sitting there holding that whisk broom for?
9: As soon as you get in the car, I'll brush you off.
8: Brush me off?
9: Yeah, the doors are stuck. You'll have to crawl from underneath.
8: That's ridiculous. If the doors are stuck, I'll just climb over. I got one leg over. Gee, these doors are higher than I thought. Now to get the other.
9: Are you in, boss?
8: Yeah. Gee, these seats are cold. Start the car, Rochester.
9: Yes, sir.

0: I'm sick and tired of this. You know, Rochester, I got a good mind to complain to the Cadillac Company.
1: The Cadillac Company?
0: Yes.
1: Boss, we only got one of the hubcaps from them.
0: Oh, yes.
1: And we picked that up at the scene of an accident.
0: Rochester, I didn't steal that hubcap.
1: No, but I'll never forget how you dig it with that man in the ambulance.
0: All right, all right. Now try that motor again.
1: Yes, sir.
0: This is all. Rochester, where did we get this motor?
1: Broadway at 9th.
0: Eastern Columbia?
1: No, Broadway at 9th. It was laying in the street.
0: What?
1: Same accident.
0: Oh, yes. Rochester, try and get this car started, will you? Thank heaven. Now, Rochester, for a change, go out Hollywood Boulevard.
1: Yes, sir.
0: You know, this is one of the first nights this week that the weather has been so mild. What was that?
1: Sounded like a police whistle.
0: Rochester, did you see that? Two men just ran out of that bank. They jumped in that big black sedan and they're speeding away.
1: Yeah.
0: Wow. They must be going 80 miles an hour. And look at that policeman. He's running towards us. What is it, officer?
2: Quick, follow that car.
0: What?
2: Follow that car.
1: Oh, officer, calm down.
2: Look, I'm an officer of the law. When I jump on your running board and say follow that car, I want you to do it.
1: Well, then get your other foot off the ground. You're holding us back.
2: Stop wasting time and do as I...
3: Cut!
0: Cut? Who said that?
4: I did. We're making a picture here on Hollywood Boulevard.
0: A picture? Oh, for heaven's sake. What's the name of it?
4: The Whistle Blows at Midnight.
0: Rochester, let's get out of here. I don't want to be even an extra in this one. Step on it. I want to get home and have dinner. Well, that was a very good dinner, Rochester.
1: Thanks, boss. Say, Mr. Benny, while you were having dinner, a messenger brought this to the door.
0: What is it?
1: Here you are.
0: Oh, yes. This is a record that Dennis made of that new song, Bibbidi Bobbidi Boo, from Walt Disney's picture, Cinderella. He wanted me to hear it. I'm going in the den, Rochester, and play it.
1: Shall I break a toothpick in half?
0: No, I bought some needles. I've got a lovely bunch of coconuts. See, that song I don't understand at all. At least Bibbidi Bobbidi Boo makes sense. I bet Dennis made a good record of it.
5: How I've got a lovely bunch of coconuts.
0: Whoops, wrong side. Oh, here it is. Bibbidi Bobbidi Boo.

0: 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Salagadoola, Michigaboola, bibbidi-bobbidi-boo. Put them together and what have you got? Oh, bibbidi-bobbidi, bibbidi-bobbidi, bibbidi-bobbidi-boo.
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11: Are you going to bed now, boss?
12: No, I think I'll stay up a while and read a book.
11: Okay.
12: Let's see. I finished Cleveland Amory's new book, Hometown. Very good, too. Here's one. My 10 Years in Washington by Dreer Poussin. Well, I'll be darned, there is a Dreer Poussin. Gee, I hope Don doesn't find out. Say, here's a good mystery. I Was Betrayed by Maximilian Q. Langley, author of I Was Framed, I Was Deceived, I Was Double-Crossed, and I Was Loused Up. Gee, certainly gets some great titles. I think I'll read this one. I'll sit in that chair by the window. Ah, whoops. This seat is cold, too. Yeah, this story ought to be pretty good. I Was Betrayed

0: As the pale rays of the dying moon filtered through the bars of my prison cell, I was told that my last appeal had been denied. And I, Meredith Schneisenholder, was betrayed. It's hard to believe that I was once a very successful doctor. I could boast of a fine practice, a brilliant assistant, a beautiful wife who adored me, and two lovely children, Hogan and Sneed. I was proud to be their par. But I'm getting ahead of my story. It all started in my operating room. I was preparing a patient for an operation, and my assistant, Dr. Dennis Dazeldorf, was helping me. As I was about to start the operation, the patient looked at me and nervously asked,
1: Dr. Schneisenholder, are you sure this operation won't hurt?
2: Hurt? Why, no. No, not at all.
1: Well, I'm so sensitive to...
2: Oh, you, it might a little. Dr. Dazeldorf.
3: Jawohl, Dr. Schneisenholder.
2: Doctor, hand me the scalpel.
3: The scalpel? What's that?
2: The scalpel. It's a knife with a long curved blade.
3: Oh, that's in the kitchen there. I made myself a sandwich and used it to slice the salami.
2: Well, wash it off and bring it in.
3: Yes, Herr Doctor. Here you are, Dr. Schneisenholder.
2: What's that?
3: You told me to wash it off and bring it in.
2: The scalpel, not the salami. Stupid doctor. Hand me my rubber gloves.
3: My goodness, Dr. Schneisenholder, you're awfully nervous today.
2: Why shouldn't I be? I'm about to perform a very delicate operation that has never been attempted before. All medical science is awaiting the result. And this patient has volunteered.
3: Oh, doctor, what are you going to do?
2: I'm going to separate his bibbidi from his bobbidi. What do you think of that?
3: Ooh.
2: Wonderful. We'll call this operation Bibbidi Bobbidi Boo.
3: Let's turn him over and see what's on the other side.
2: Good.
0: The patient died. But the operation made the hit parade. After this incident, I decided that I needed more help in the office. So I put an ad in the paper for a nurse. The next day, there were 5 applicants for the job. I turned down the first 4, but the 5th had trim ankles and lovely slim legs. I stared at her for 5 minutes. Then when I looked up, I saw that she was pretty, too. Her name was Ginger Lamar, and her voice was soft and sultry.
4: Well, Doc, we'll talk as soon as you get through looking.
2: Oh, pardon me. I was just thinking about something. Tell me, Miss Lamar. Do you have any experience?
4: Come here, Doc. Closer. Now put your arms around me and kiss me. Do I get the job, Doc?
2: Well, I wanted a nurse, but you'll do. When can you come to work?
4: I've already started.
0: From the moment I met Ginger, my life had more snap to it. Even though I was a great surgeon, I couldn't cut that one out of the script. There were so many things about Ginger that I learned to appreciate. The way her dimples showed when she smiled, her cute walk, her gay laughter, and the way she clenched her little fist when she slugged the rats in my sterilizer. As the hours passed, I found myself falling deeper and deeper in love with Ginger, until at the end of the first day, I was hopelessly gone. That night, I took her home.
4: Well, baby, this is where I live. We can stand here in the hall and talk.
2: Ginger, darling, at last we're alone. At last I can tell
5: you... Who's that down there?
4: It's me, Ma, Ginger.
5: Did you bring the sterno?
4: Yeah, I got it in my purse.
5: Well, get it up here quick. I want to put the meat on. The old man's hungry.
4: In a couple of minutes, Ma.
2: Darling, I want to tell you how...
6: You hide your old lady! Get up here with that sterno!
5: Lower your voice, you lazy bum! Ginger's boyfriend will think we're a couple of crumbs.
6: Stop yelling at me! You're blowing the foam off of my beer!
4: That was Mother and Dad.
2: They sound like real folks. Oh, Ginger, if we could only get married, I could do so much for your parents. Take out their appendix or their tonsils or something.
4: That's a trouble, Snizer. You're already married.
2: Yeah.
4: And what about your two lovely children, Kramer and Gonzalez?
2: That's Hogan and Sneed. Ginger, what do you want me to do?
4: Well, if you want me, Snizer, you're going to have to ask your wife for a divorce.
2: A divorce?
0: How could I ask Cindy Lou for a divorce? Cindy Lou, the girl who was responsible for my success. The girl who made me go to college and study anatomy, biology, surgery, and canasta. I won $46 from her on our honeymoon. But it was no use. I was in love with Ginger, and Cindy would have to understand. That night, as we sat at the dinner table eating, I said...
2: Cindy Lou, I know this will be a blow to you. But rather than make you unhappy, I'd cut off my arm.
0: When she handed me a knife, I knew she was going to be difficult.
2: Cindy, I'm trying to tell you I'm in love with another woman. I'm asking you for a divorce.
7: Well, darling, if you want a divorce, you can have one. I don't want to stand in the way of your happiness.
2: Now, don't go to pieces, Cindy. Try to understand.
7: But I do understand, darling, and I'll explain it to our two children, DiMaggio and Greenberg.
2: That's Hogan and Sneed. Now, Cindy, are you going to give me a divorce or not?
7: I told you, yes.
2: Please, Cindy, let's not argue. Be reasonable.
0: I felt like a heel for what I had done to my wife. But I hurried back to see Ginger. She was at the office waiting for me. Instead of a nurse's uniform, she was wearing a French bathing suit. It wasn't conventional, but I did more business than South Pacific. I took one fellow's appendix out 8 times. I knew he'd be back, so I put a swinging door on his right side. However, I couldn't stand the strain. I wanted desperately to be alone with Ginger so we could talk. And I tried to get rid of my assistant, Dr. Dazeldorf.
2: Oh, Dr. Dazeldorf.
3: Yeah? Did you want me?
2: Darn it, I missed him.
4: It's all right, Snizy. I told him all about us.
2: Oh, then Dr. Dazeldorf, you know that I'm going to leave my wife.
3: Oh, yeah. But what about your two lovely children, Taft and Hartley?
2: That's Hogan and Schnee. Ginger, I can hardly wait for the day when I can call you mine. And we'll be together, always.
4: Have you told your wife?
2: I tried to, but she took it so hard I couldn't go through with it. I'll try again tonight.
0: I dreaded going home and bringing the news to Cindy, but it had to be done, and now. I hurried out to the street, ran to the curb, jumped down into my new Hudson, and drove home. When I got home, I jumped up out of my new Hudson and went into the house. Cindy was sitting in the living room. I could tell she was lonely, because she had blown up my rubber glove and was shaking hands with him. I walked in and said...
2: Cindy, I'm back.
7: Huh? Oh, there you are.
2: Yes, and stop pointing my finger at me. Cindy, this can't go on any longer. I'm in love with another woman, and I want my freedom.
7: For goodness sake, I told you last night you could have it.
2: I can?
7: Yes, and you can have the two children, Citation and Coal Town.
2: That's Hogan and Snee. Why can't you remember?
0: It was a relief to know that Cindy would give me a divorce. I wanted to tell Ginger the good news. I rushed out to the street, ran to the curb, jumped down into my new Hudson, and almost broke my neck. Someone had stolen it. As I ran all the way back to the office, avoiding Hollywood Boulevard, where they were making a picture, as I reached the door, I heard voices. I stopped and listened.
4: Oh, sweetheart, kiss me again and again and again.
3: Three more kisses? Ach, du lieber, put me down already.
0: I couldn't believe my ears. The girl for whom I gave up Cindy, Hogan, and Sneed was a cheat. And Dr. Dazeldorf, my trusted assistant, had double-crossed me. I opened the door and walked in.
2: Aha!
3: Look, the doctor's back and he's got a gun.
4: Snicy, don't shoot! Don't shoot!
0: Yes, I killed them both. If only my sons could have been here to see me. I had made a hole in one. As I looked at Ginger lying there with the big bullet hole between her eyes, I wondered how I had ever thought her attractive. And then I realized I could never love anyone but Cindy Lou. I rushed home to throw myself at her feet and beg her forgiveness. When I reached my house, Cindy Lou was surprised to see me.
2: Hello, Cindy. I've come home. Home to stay.
7: Oh, it's you, Meredith. I didn't expect you so soon.
2: Cindy, why are you acting so nervous, so strange?
7: Me strange? Oh, I'm... Well, I'm not nervous.
2: Cindy, you're hiding something from me. Is there another man?
7: No, nobody.
2: Then why are you standing in front of that closet door? I'm going
7: no,
2: to...
7: No, Meredith, please!
2: Get away, I said. I'm going to open that door.
0: I opened the door, and my suspicion was confirmed. I broke out in a cold sweat. A blinding rage swept over me. I saw red.
8: And you just don't look right.
2: Oh, for heaven's sake, Skelton, get out of here. Your show's not on till 8:30.
9: Yeah, 9 o'clock on the Pacific Coast.
2: What?
9: And not only that, I'm making a picture on Hollywood Boulevard with Hogan and Sneed.
2: Get out of here, Skelton.
9: Boss, wake up!
2: Huh? Rochester. Rochester.
8: You fell asleep while you were reading that book.
2: Oh. Gee, I had the craziest dream. What were you doing?
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2: Oh, well, that explains it. Good night, Rochester. I'm going to bed. Good night, everybody.
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11: 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I'm Greg Bell, and up next on When Radio Was, we travel to Metropolis. 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
20: 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Superman played by Bud Collier, and of course he also voices Clark Kent. Listen for show announcer Jackson Beck also taking on an acting role, putting on a French-Canadian accent as Ramos. 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
21: Faster than a speeding bullet. More powerful than a locomotive. Able to leap tall buildings at a single bound. Look, up in the sky. It's a bird. It's a plane. It's Superman.
22: 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Super as in Superman.
23: Kellogg's Pep, the Sunshine Cereal. 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
25: Today, having eluded a vast police dragnet, Richard Haller and Arnold Schweitzer arrive at a dark cove some 300 miles below Metropolis. A huge four-motored flying boat showing no lights rests on the black water, a dim looming shadow in the moonless night. And shortly, Haller and Schweitzer are aboard.
26: You're ready to leave, Mr. Haller?
27: The sooner we see the last of the United States, the better. Hey, Schweitzer?
26: Yeah, let us start at once before Superman finds us.
27: He'll never find us now. Let's go, Ramos.
28: One moment. The rocket model. You have it with you, of course.
27: Naturally. It's right here in this box. Tomorrow, your government can have it. For a price.
28: Good. Then we go. Manuel, proceed.
29: Yes, senor.

0: The Adventures of Superman.
1: A tiny model rocket, scarcely more than a foot long, is the cause of one of the greatest manhunts in history. For this sleek little object, which appears as harmless as a toy, is the only existing model of the amazing aerial rocket in which Superman came to Earth from the planet Krypton. At full size, it can travel unlimited distances at supersonic speed and represents the most terrible weapon yet known to man. But the model is now in the hands of Richard Haller, who at this moment is en route by plane to a foreign country where he has arranged to sell the rocket for a tremendous price. As the hours go by and Haller remains at large, Superman and Mr. Miller's office at the FBI headquarters comes to a desperate decision.
2: I'm certain Haller skipped the country, Mr. Miller. And there's only one person alive who might still prevent him from carrying out his plan.
3: Who?
2: Superman.
3: You?
2: Yes. But before I tell you what I propose to do, I need your help.
3: What do you mean?
2: Your men intercepted a letter some time ago offering the Superman rocket for sale. It was written to a foreign agent.
3: That's right.
2: Who was that agent? And what country does he represent?
3: His name is Ramos.
2: Ramos?
3: Yes, but we don't know what country he represents. We don't even know his nationality.
2: You don't?
3: No, he's a mysterious devil and a cunning one. During the war, he worked for the Nazis, and he remained in Europe after the war. Now, chances are he's working for one of the few countries there which don't belong to the United Nations.
2: You said there. You mean in Europe?
3: Yes. Of course, I'm not positive.
2: Sounds like a good hunch to me, and I'm going to play it. Now, goodbye, Mr. Miller. You'll be hearing from me.
3: Well, just a minute. Where are you going?
2: I'm heading for Europe.
3: Now, wait, man. You can't go barging into other countries making searches and accusations. That's practically an act of war.
2: Well, I don't intend to go barging into other countries. I'm going to do my hunting in no man's land.
3: No man's land?
2: The free air over the Atlantic Ocean, 100 miles or so off the European coastline. I'm going to patrol that coastline, and if Haller tries to come through by sea or by air, I'll get him.
3: But good heavens, man, even you can't cover a territory that large. Why, it's thousands of miles.
2: I can move pretty fast. Faster even than the Superman rocket.
3: I know, but...
2: And as I see it, this is our only chance to stop Haller. If I don't stop him, my own rocket, multiplied by hundreds, will destroy us and all other democratic nations. I heard Haller say that myself.
3: I don't think even you can do it, but, well, come with me.
2: Where? There's no time to lose. I've got to get started.
3: I can help you, and it won't take a minute. Come this way. Now, this little portable radio outfit is more powerful than it looks, Superman.
2: Oh?
3: It can receive and transmit shortwave messages over a radius of 1,000 miles. Here, I'll help you strap it on your chest.
2: All right, thanks, Mr. Miller.
3: The Chief of Staff is instructing all naval and air units at sea to report any unidentified plane or ship to the battleship Dakota. The Dakota is taking up a position about midway in the Atlantic and will pass on any information to you.
2: Good. More eyes, the better on this job. There we are. I'm all set. Now, just open this window. Goodbye, Mr. Miller.
3: Goodbye, Superman. And good luck.
2: Thanks. I'm going to need it. Up and away!
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1: Leaping high above FBI headquarters, Superman takes a bearing from the stars, then streaks away to the east like a rushing comet, flashing through the heavens of night. High above the heaving black Atlantic, he hovers for a moment to peer in at a majestic clipper plane winging eastward. Then onward he streaks, only to check suddenly in a great rush of air and plummet downward like some giant bird of prey toward where a long, sleek yacht slides through the dark waves. Wheeling above it in furious flight, the Man of Steel satisfies himself that his quarry is not aboard. And then, on again he bolts into the east toward where the sky is lightening and the long, dim coastlines of Europe and Africa wind far below. A storm is building, thunder and flashing rain and mounting winds. But like a red and blue bolt, Superman flashes northward through the heightening storm, his keen eyes searching the lightning-shot air and frothy sea below. High to the uppermost tip of Norway, and then back along the coasts of Europe and 1,000 miles of Africa. Moving far faster than the speed of sound, the Man of Steel veers and bolts northward again, dashing the rain from his eyes, unafraid of the lightning which crackles about him like mighty whips of fire, keeping tirelessly to his incredible patrol. Away! Faster! For hours he cruises as the fury of the storm increases, and then, suddenly, he hears a voice.
12: Superman! Dakota, calling Superman. Come in, please.
2: Superman to Dakota. Go ahead.
12: Our radar picked up an unknown plane. At least we think it's a plane. About 2 hours ago, it was flying east, heading toward your first position at about 35,000 feet. We held it on the screen for 400 miles. It was holding the same position, due east, 3961. That would put it a bit south of dead mid-continent. Over.
2: I'll look into it and let you know. Wait. I think I hear a plane now. Over and out. Yes, that does sound like a plane. Above me and coming this way. Up! Up! sure of it. I can't see it yet, though. Wouldn't answer our ships and planes, eh? Well, maybe this is Mr. Haller coming right into my hands. Let's find out. Away!
1: His eyes gleaming, Superman flashes forward through the thick storm to meet the mysterious plane. Is it the plane carrying Richard Haller and the tiny rocket model? We'll be back in a moment to find out, so stand by.

0: to the adventures of Superman. High in the sky near the coast of Europe, Superman has heard the droning motors of an approaching plane above a raging storm. Flashing through driving rain and crackling lightning, he approaches it.
1: This storm is getting worse. I can hear that plane clearly now, but I can't see it. Seems to be ahead and to the right. Away!
2: The storm goes first, Mr. Hala.
3: Yes, Spicer, it does seem to be getting worse. Here comes Ramos. Maybe he can tell us something.
4: I have just spoken to the pilot, gentlemen. He says while the storm is bad, it is not too bad. He promises to deliver us safely at the airport within the hour.
3: Well, if he's not worried, I guess it's okay.
2: Yeah, but Mr. Hala, look!
3: What's right, sir?
2: There, outside the window, look!
3: Santa Maria, a man! It's Superman!
2: Superman, hold me aloft!
3: Take it easy, Spicer. He can't see us through your camouflage on the plane.
2: But look, he comes closer.
3: He can't see us, I tell you. He couldn't see the rocket model when it was camouflaged, could he?
2: Oh, we are lost. What shall we do?
3: It's all right. He can't see us, I tell you.
4: But he hears our motors. He knows there is a plane.
2: Oh, we are lost.
3: Quiet. Ramos, tell your pilot to cut the motors. Hurry.
4: In this storm? Oh, he's too dangerous.
3: Not as dangerous as Superman. It'll only be for a minute or two until we lose him. Hurry now.
1: Start saying your prayers, Haller. I'll have my hands on you in a moment. What the? I can't hear the plane. What happened to it? Great Scott, it's gone!
0: Staring about wildly, his keen ears alert for the sound of motors, Superman sees only driving rain and crackling lightning, hears only the fury of the storm, as he, at the very last, reached out his hands for Richard Haller, only to close them on empty air again and forever. Will the wily Haller once more elude the Man of Steel and deliver the Superman rocket model safely to an unfriendly nation? Whatever you do, gang, don't miss Monday's thrill-packed episode. Tune in same time, same station, for another chapter of The Secret Rocket on The Adventures of Superman.
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6: 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I'm Greg Bell, and earlier we had a fun episode of the Jack Benny program. And my question is about his big screen work. In the 1942 comedy picture George Washington Slept Here, Jack's wife was played by a Texas-born actress known for the following films: Angels with Dirty Faces, The Man Who Came to Dinner, and King's Row. 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

0: there. This is Seth Thompson, and what has a well-spent Northwest homegrown lifetime and 20 years in Seattle radio taught me? 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
2: NBC News Radio, I'm Tammy Trujillo. President Trump says the U.S. hit Iran hard with strikes recently, but believes a deal can be reached soon. Mark Mayfield has the update.
3: The president spoke from the Oval Office.
4: The negotiation itself is going very well, actually. Very well.
3: Trump said the U.S. could wipe out Iran pretty quickly if he chooses to do so, but he doesn't want any more people to die. The president said if Iran signs an agreement, they will not have a nuclear weapon. It all comes after the two countries exchanged missile fire over the Persian Gulf earlier on Wednesday. I'm Mark Mayfield.
2: Meanwhile, the House passed a measure Wednesday aimed at limiting President Trump's Iran war powers. That resolution passed 215 to 208, with four Republicans voting yes alongside all Democrats. One person is dead and three others hurt after a shooting at a high school graduation ceremony in Fairfield, California. It happened on Wednesday night outside of Fairfield High School. The ceremony was actually for a continuation school called Semyero High School. Witnesses heard shots after the ceremony ended as people were in the parking lot taking pictures. It's not clear if a suspect's been caught or identified. Fairfield is halfway between San Francisco and Sacramento. Results are still coming in after six states held primary elections on Tuesday. In California, the races for governor and Los Angeles mayor are still up in the air. Democrats Javier Becerra and Tom Steyer, along with Republican Steve Hilton, are vying for two spots in November's general election for governor. Meanwhile, reality TV star Spencer Pratt is close to securing a spot on November's ballot to go up against incumbent mayor Karen Bass. Hollywood star Shia LaBeouf, who was arrested during Mardi Gras for a fight in New Orleans, has pleaded guilty to battery. Court records show the judge sentenced the Transformers actor to 2 years probation. The victim in that fight, through his lawyers, asked prosecutors to pursue hate crime charges. He claimed LaBeouf had called him homophobic slurs. That was not considered by the court. You're listening to the latest from NBC News Radio.
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1: On this Thursday, a few areas of drizzle out there this morning, perhaps a sprinkle across the North Sound and across the Central Sound, but by afternoon, some sunshine, high temperatures in the 60s to low 70s. We'll have more rain coming into the area off and on Friday, and even met with a chance of thunderstorms on Saturday. High temperatures both days in the 50s to only low 60s. From the Cairo 7 Pinpoint Weather Center, I'm Chief Meteorologist Morgan Palmer. And that's your latest Kixi forecast.
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1: NBC News Radio, I'm Tammy Trujillo. The House has passed a measure aimed at limiting President Trump's Iran war powers. The resolution passed 215 to 208, with four Republicans voting yes alongside all Democrats. Those four GOP reps were Thomas Massey of Kentucky, Ryan Fitzpatrick of Pennsylvania, Tom Barrett of Michigan, and Ohio's Warren Davidson. The measure directs the president to remove U.S. forces from conflict with Iran unless Congress votes to declare war or authorizes military force. But it wouldn't force Trump to end hostilities even if passed by the Senate because there are outstanding constitutional questions. The president's lamenting the apparent end of the so-called anti-weaponization fund. Lisa Carton reports.
2: The weaponization fund was a beautiful thing. It was something I didn't make it, but I heard that. I thought that was the greatest thing.
3: The $1.7 billion fund was established by the Justice Department to reimburse people who suffered weaponization and lawfare under the Biden administration. It was halted by the courts. There were reports that some of the people who participated in the January 6th Capitol riots would be getting money from the fund. I'm Lisa Carton.
1: Elon Musk is one step closer to becoming the world's first trillionaire, with SpaceX announcing the largest IPO of all time. Musk's company announced on Wednesday a fixed price of $135 per share ahead of officially marketing its initial public offering on June 12th. That would bring SpaceX's value to $1.7 trillion, making it the seventh biggest company in the U.S. by market cap. SpaceX aims to raise $75 billion with the IPO. Super Bowl champ and 10-time Pro Bowl quarterback Russell Wilson's calling it a career. In a social media post, Wilson confirmed he's retiring from the NFL to take a job with CBS Sports. Wilson played 14 seasons, split between the Seahawks, Broncos, Steelers, and Giants. 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
5: On this Thursday, a few areas of drizzle out there this morning, perhaps a sprinkle across the North Sound and across the Central Sound, but by afternoon, some sunshine, high temperatures in the 60s to low 70s. We'll have more rain coming into the area off and on Friday, and even met with a chance of thunderstorms on Saturday. High temperatures both days in the 50s to only low 60s. From the Cairo 7 Pinpoint Weather Center, I'm Chief Meteorologist

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1: NBC News Radio, I'm Mark Mayfield. The Trump administration is considering a move to reimpose tariffs on some of the nation's top trading partners. It follows findings from an investigation by the U.S. Trade Representative's office into 60 trading partners over their failure to impose and enforce laws to prohibit goods made with forced labor. The report recommended a 10% duty on Canada, Ecuador, the European Union, Indonesia, Mexico, and Pakistan. According to the report, the other 44 countries investigated in the probe are set to face a 12.5% tariff rate. President Trump says the U.S. hit Iran hard with strikes recently, but believes a deal can be reached soon.
2: The negotiation itself is going very well, actually. Very well.
1: Speaking from the Oval Office, Trump said the U.S. could wipe out Iran pretty quickly if he chooses to do so, but he doesn't want any more people to die. The president said if Iran signs an agreement, they will not have a nuclear weapon. It all comes after the two countries exchanged missile fire over the Persian Gulf yesterday. President Trump is lamenting the apparent end of the so-called anti-weaponization fund. Lisa Carton reports.
2: The weaponization fund was a beautiful thing. I didn't make it, but I heard that. I thought that was the greatest thing.
3: The $1.7 billion fund was established by the Justice Department to reimburse people who suffered weaponization and lawfare under the Biden administration. It was halted by the courts. There were reports that some of the people who participated in the January 6th Capitol riots would be getting money from the fund. On Wednesday, Trump said people came to his January 6th rally with love, and since then, they've been abused, leading some to commit suicide. I'm Lisa Carton.
1: And the Knicks stunned the Spurs to tip off the NBA Finals. The team erased a 14-point deficit to secure a 105-95 comeback win in Game 1 from San Antonio. Game 2 tips off from the Lone Star State on Friday. 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
6: On this Thursday, a few areas of drizzle out there this morning, perhaps a sprinkle across the North Sound and across the Central Sound, but by afternoon, some sunshine, high temperatures in the 60s to low 70s. We'll have more rain coming into the area off and on Friday, and even met with a chance of thunderstorms on Saturday. High temperatures both days in the 50s to only low 60s. From the Cairo 7 Pinpoint Weather Center, I'm Chief Meteorologist Morgan Palmer, and that's your latest Kixie forecast.
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2: NBC News Radio, I'm Michael Kastner. The House has passed a measure aimed at limiting President Trump's Iran war powers. A resolution passed 215-208 with four Republicans voting yes alongside all Democrats. The measure directs the president to remove U.S. forces from conflict with Iran unless Congress votes to declare war or authorizes military force. President Trump is lamenting the apparent end of the so-called anti-weaponization fund. More from Lisa Carton.
3: The weaponization fund was a beautiful thing. It was something I heard that. I thought that was the greatest thing.
4: The $1.7 billion fund was established by the Justice Department to reimburse people who suffered weaponization and lawfare under the Biden administration. It was halted by the courts. There were reports that some of the people who participated in the January 6th Capitol riots would be getting money from the fund. On Wednesday, Trump said people came to his January 6th rally with love, and since then they've been abused, leading some to commit suicide. I'm Lisa Carton.
2: One person is dead and at least three others are hurt after a shooting at a high school graduation ceremony in Fairfield, California. The latest from Mark Mayfield.
5: It happened on Wednesday night outside of Fairfield High School. The ceremony was actually for a continuation school called Sem Yito High School. Witnesses heard shots after the ceremony ended as people were in the parking lot taking pictures. It's not clear if a suspect has been caught or identified. Fairfield is located next to Interstate 80, halfway between San Francisco and Sacramento. I'm Mark Mayfield.
2: A flesh-eating screwworm has been confirmed in the U.S. The parasite burrows into the flesh of living animals and was eradicated in the U.S. about 60 years ago. On Wednesday, the USDA said a screwworm had been detected in a three-week-old calf in South Texas. Michael Kastner, NBC News Radio.
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9: On this Thursday, a few areas of drizzle out there this morning, perhaps a sprinkle across the North Sound and across the Central Sound, but by afternoon, some sunshine, high temperatures in the 60s to low 70s. We'll have more rain coming into the area off and on Friday and even met with a chance of thunderstorms on Saturday. High temperatures both days in the 50s to only low 60s. From the Cairo 7 Pinpoint Weather Center, I'm Chief Meteorologist Morgan Palmer, and that's your latest Kixie forecast.
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13: On this Thursday, a few areas of drizzle out there this morning, perhaps a sprinkle across the North Sound and across the Central Sound, but by afternoon, some sunshine, high temperatures in the 60s to low 70s. We'll have more rain coming into the area off and on Friday, and even met with a chance of thunderstorms on Saturday. High temperatures both days in the 50s to only low 60s. From the Cairo 7 Pinpoint Weather Center, I'm Chief Meteorologist Morgan Palmer, and that's your latest KIXI forecast.
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3: This is a Bloomberg Money Minute. Sellers are pulling their homes off the market at near record numbers. Nationwide, 5.8% of all home listings were taken off the market in April, according to real estate firm Redfin. Delistings are on the rise largely because it's a buyer's market. Inventory is rising faster than demand, and homes are sitting longer than some sellers would like. Others say they're unable to fetch the price they want. Checking on the markets, Wall Street is starting to worry that the massive rally that we've had in technology shares may have gone too far. Futures on the tech-heavy NASDAQ are leading the losses. S&P futures are also seeing a drop. And shares of Petco falling in the early trade. CEO Joel Anderson noted the company's turnaround is not finished and described 2026 as a self-help year for the pet retailer. Petco's profit forecast came in below Wall Street estimates. However, the company says it seems some improvement in services such as grooming. Courtney Donahoe, Bloomberg Radio.
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7: On this Thursday, a few areas of drizzle out there this morning, perhaps a sprinkle across the North Sound and across the Central Sound, but by afternoon, some sunshine, high temperatures in the 60s to low 70s. We'll have more rain coming into the area off and on Friday, and even met with a chance of thunderstorms on Saturday. High temperatures both days in the 50s to only low 60s. From the Cairo 7 Pinpoint Weather Center, I'm Chief Meteorologist Morgan Palmer, and that's your latest Kixie forecast.

And good Thursday morning to you, Breakfast with Benny. Well, 46,966 yards, 353 touchdowns, and 114 interceptions, 10-time Pro Bowler, and now retirement for former Seattle Seahawks quarterback Russell Wilson. A great 14-year run, sir. We appreciate everything you've done for us here in the Seattle area. And now, joining CBS Sports with NFL Today, a fellow broadcaster now. Happy retirement.

And good Thursday morning to you. Breakfast with Benny. 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

And good Thursday morning to you, Breakfast with Benny. Well, that commercial business fire that snarled traffic yesterday in the North Redmond area off of Northeast Tolt Hill Road, well, it turns out it was a landscaping business, and it suffered catastrophic damages. The massive fire severely damaged rich landscaping and destroying two buildings and setting fire to 15 vehicles. Despite all the extensive damage, no injuries were reported in the incident. Thanks to all of the crews that showed up, especially Eastside Fire and Rescue, that handled the blaze.

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Good Thursday morning to you. Breakfast with Benny. Well, University in Tacoma has students forfeiting unspent meal funds, and they're seeking a certified class action lawsuit. The University of Puget Sound allegedly violated two state laws by requiring students to purchase prepaid meal plans that expired annually, forcing many students to forfeit unused funds to the school, as per the lawsuit claims. The Tacoma-based university's practice regarding so-called dining dollars ran afoul of the Washington Consumer Protection Act and the Washington Gift Certificate Law, according to the complaint. The lawsuit is seeking for the university to return all funds allegedly acquired illegally or improperly, as well as requesting unspecified damages and legal fees.

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1: Well, it looks like we had a blocking situation earlier over on northbound Highway 99 at the First Avenue South Bridge. That crash was partially blocking the left-hand of lane, but it now has been cleared. However, traffic is still moving fairly slowly in that area. 167 northbound just after Highway 18, running for the 516 in Kent, moderate to slow, but it will break free on the other side. And that's your Kixie traffic.
2: NBC News Radio, I'm Michael Kastner. The House has passed a resolution aimed at limiting President Trump's Iran war powers. Kate Fisher reports yesterday's vote was 215 to 208.
3: Four Republicans joined Democrats in a vote to effectively halt military operations in the Middle East unless Congress authorizes it, ratcheting up the pressure on the administration to find a way to end the unpopular war.
2: The Republicans who voted in favor are Thomas Massie of Kentucky, Brian Fitzpatrick of Pennsylvania, Tom Barrett of Michigan, and Ohio's Warren Davidson. But the concurrent resolution is largely symbolic. It wouldn't force Trump to end hostilities, even if passed by the Senate, because there are outstanding constitutional questions. This comes after the Senate passed a separate war powers resolution last month. And the president says he will nominate Acting Attorney General Todd Blanche to serve in the role permanently.
4: He's Acting Attorney

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1: Confirmed in the U.S., the parasite burrows in the flesh of living animals and was eradicated in the U.S. about 60 years ago. This time, it's been detected in a three-week-old calf in South Texas. Michael Kastner, NBC News Radio.
2: This is a Bloomberg Money Minute. Five Below sounding the alarm on the American shopper. The discount retailer raised its full-year financial outlook, but is concerned about consumer sentiment due to rising fuel costs, very sticky inflation, and a somewhat softer labor market. Shares are tumbling in the early trade, but keep in mind sales soared 23% last quarter. Five Below benefiting from viral squishy dumplings that have gone viral on social media. The retailer adding it would draw lessons from the success of the product to drive store traffic in the future. Checking on the markets, the S&P 500 snapped a nine-day winning run yesterday, falling from a record high. This morning, losses continue. Futures are heading for a lower open. And tech companies announced the most job cuts in May in nearly 2 years as they ramp up spending on artificial intelligence. The tech sector planned to eliminate more than 38,000 positions. That's according to data from outplacement firm Challenger, Gray & Christmas. Courtney Donahoe, Bloomberg Radio.
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10: On this Thursday, a few areas of drizzle out there this morning, perhaps a sprinkle across the North Sound and across the Central Sound. But by afternoon, some sunshine, high temperatures in the 60s to low 70s. We'll have more rain coming into the area off and on Friday and even met with a chance of thunderstorms on Saturday. High temperatures both days in the 50s to only low 60s. From the Cairo 7 Pinpoint Weather Center, I'm Chief Meteorologist Morgan Palmer, and that's your latest Kixi forecast.
11: 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We've got all the local news, weather, and traffic information you need to get you going. And of course, lots of great Kixi music that will keep

you tell her? And good Thursday morning to you. Breakfast with Benny. Well, I guess in some places it's a sue happy world. A Virginia woman now is suing Outback Steakhouse for $1.5 million in damages over an alleged mashed potato slip and fall. A Virginia woman who says she slipped and fell on mashed potatoes is now suing Outback as she is allegedly still experiencing serious and long-lasting injuries from the incident. She claims the restaurant failed to warn customers about the fall hazard and that spilled food remained on the floor for too long, creating an unreasonably dangerous condition for diners. I mean, I guess good luck to her, but that also brings me up that McDonald's hot coffee lawsuit back from the 90s. Do you remember that one? When that store clerk ordered a 49-cent cup of coffee from the McDonald's drive-thru and then spilled it on her lap? Then she sued, claiming it was too hot? I feel like it's just a common territory thing. But hey, gotta do what you gotta do.

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1: And good Thursday morning to you. Breakfast with Benny. Well, as these warmer temperatures increase, well, not really this week, but coming up this summer, something to cool you down. And it could be at your local Dairy Queen, as they're now bringing back fan favorites, the Nestle Drumstick and Peanuts Blizzard combinations. And that's one way to treat yourself this summer.

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5: Well, it looks like over on Highway 18, westbound east of the I-5, we had an earlier collision and it blocked most of the lanes in that area. There is no estimated time for reopening. Please use caution in that area. Expect delays. And also 167 northbound just after Algona and Pacific, 1st Avenue, running through 15th Street Southwest. It's heavy and stop-and-go issues all the way up to the 516 in Kent. It will break free. Smooth past Carbonitos, on up into Renton. And that's your Kixie traffic.

And good Thursday morning to you, Breakfast with Benny. Well, if you want to do some hiking this weekend, there's one popular hiking area, Artist Point, that still has no estimated time for reopening. The Washington State Department of Transportation posted an update on X saying crews are continuing to plow snow from the highway. Yeah, apparently they're plowing through 20 feet of it to clear the final 2.5 miles on State Route 542 and Mount Baker Highway. 20 feet of snow still? It's June.

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And good Thursday morning to you, Breakfast with Benny. Well, there's a new exclusive Jimmy Stewart biopic trailer that's available. The new Jimmy Stewart biopic entitled Jimmy tells the true story of the Oscar-winning actor who served as a combat pilot in World War II. Jimmy Stewart is played by KJ Apa and also features Jason Alexander from Seinfeld. The film is set to be released on November 6th.

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1: Well, it looks like over on Highway 18, westbound east of the I-5, we had an earlier collision, and it blocked most of the lanes in that area. There is no estimated time for reopening. Please use caution in that area. We are seeing a backup of about 2 miles and more. Expect delays. And also 167 northbound just after Algona and Pacific. First Avenue running through 15th Street Southwest. It's heavy in stop-and-go issues all the way up to the 516 in Kent. It will break free. Smooth past Carbonitos on up in Renton. And that's your Kixie traffic.
2: NBC News Radio, I'm Michael Kastner. The House has passed a measure aimed at limiting President Trump's Iran war powers. Mark Mayfield with more.
3: The resolution passed 215 to 208 on Wednesday, with four Republicans voting yes alongside all Democrats. Those four GOP reps were Thomas Massie of Kentucky, Brian Fitzpatrick of Pennsylvania, Tom Barrett of Michigan, and Ohio's Warren Davidson. The measure directs the president to remove U.S. forces from conflict with Iran unless Congress votes to declare war or authorize his military force. However, it wouldn't force Trump to end hostilities, even if passed by the Senate, because there are outstanding constitutional questions. This comes after the Senate passed a separate war powers resolution last month. I'm Mark Mayfield.
2: Votes are still being counted after Tuesday's primaries in California. Republican Steve Hilton and Democrat Javier Becerra are inching closer to grabbing the top two spots in the primary election to replace Governor Gavin Newsom, who is term limited. One of the candidates for governor is urging voters

0: Research shows, on average, car accident victims with a lawyer get over 3 times more money than those without one. Better off with Blue Hop.
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2: This is a Bloomberg Money Minute. Mixed sentiment on Wall Street this hour. Some weakness in tech after semiconductor maker Broadcom posted a disappointing outlook. Petco and Five Below are under pressure. That's after reporting quarterly results that triggered new doubts about their businesses. Petco says its grooming and other services are getting more positive attention, but Petco isn't gaining market share the way it hoped. Signs of strength in the job market. Applications for unemployment benefits rose last week to the highest level since February, potentially reflecting volatility around the Memorial Day holiday. And if you want to attract tourists, try getting some fireflies. Fireflies are lighting up new tourist attractions, according to the Wall Street Journal, which says so many people are gathering in places like the Great Smoky Mountains to see them at peak in the summer. Campsites are selling out months in advance. And a lottery for parking spots attracted over 45,000 applicants. There's concern, though, the crowds could hurt the fireflies. The lights from cell phones, for example, mess with fireflies' courtship ritual. Denise Pellegrini, Bloomberg Radio.
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8: On this Thursday, a few areas of drizzle out there this morning, perhaps a sprinkle across the North Sound and across the Central Sound, but by afternoon, some sunshine, high temperatures in the 60s to low 70s. We'll have more rain coming into the area off and on Friday, and even met with a chance of thunderstorms on Saturday. High temperatures both days in the 50s to only low 60s. From the Cairo 7 Pinpoint Weather Center, I'm Chief Meteorologist Morgan Palmer, and that's your latest Kixie forecast.
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And good Thursday morning to you. Breakfast with Benny. Well, 46,966 yards, 353 touchdowns, and 114 interceptions. 10-time Pro Bowler, and now retirement for former Seattle Seahawks quarterback Russell Wilson. A great 14-year run, sir. We appreciate everything you've done for us here in the Seattle area. And now, joining CBS Sports with NFL Today. Ah, a fellow broadcaster now. Happy retirement. And go Hawks.

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2: And good Thursday morning to you. Breakfast with Benny. Well, thanks to a new City of Seattle Youth Access Initiative, hundreds of youth and caregivers will be able to attend the FIFA World Cup matches for free this year. Seattle leaders announced the program earlier this week, saying 40 organizations will distribute up to 1,400 FIFA World Cup tickets free of charge. Well, that's a good way to boost our youth soccer clubs and kicking things in the right direction. Good on you, City of Seattle.

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2: Well, it looks like over on Highway 18, westbound east of I-5, we had an earlier collision and it blocked most of the lanes in that area. There is no estimated time for reopening. Please use caution in that area. We are seeing a backup of about 2 miles and more. Expect delays. And also 167 northbound just after Algona and Pacific. First Avenue running through 15th Street Southwest. It's heavy and stop-and-go issues all the way up to the 516 in Kent. It will break free. Smooth past Carbonitos on up into Renton. And that's your Kixie traffic.

0: And good Thursday morning to you. Breakfast with Benny. Well, Missouri's Dolly Parton and her reading program faces a $4 million budget cut, and they're freezing the Imagination Library signups as of July 1st because of those funding cuts. Oh, man. She does such good things for children. They want to freeze this? Aw.
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And good Thursday morning to you, Breakfast with Benny. Folks, unfortunately, that's my time with you here at the breakfast table, but I hope you all have a great rest of your Thursday. Oh, and don't forget to give your cat big hug today, because it's National Hug Your Cat Day. And if you don't have a cat, I guess you could just imagine your dog being a cat. They're all part of the family, right? Have a good one. I'll chat with you more tomorrow morning for more Breakfast with Benny right here on Seattle's Retro Radio, AM 880 KIXI. Have a great Thursday.

Okay, okay, so you didn't win the lottery. You had to get up like everybody else and do what everybody else does. Well, that's okay. You've got Kixie Music Mornings to help you get going. We play a lot of great Kixie music guaranteed to put you in a good mood to start the day. And we'll have all the latest news so you know what's going on, the latest traffic so you know how to get to where you're going, and the latest weather forecast so you know whether to take the sunglasses or the raincoat or both. Hey, if you have to get up in the mornings, this is the way to do it. 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
2: NBC News Radio, I'm Michael Kastner. A measure to limit President Trump's Iran war powers has passed the House. The resolution passed 215 to 208 on Wednesday, with four Republicans voting yes alongside all Democrats. The measure directs the president to remove U.S. forces from conflict with Iran unless Congress votes to declare war or authorizes military force. President Trump says the U.S. hit Iran hard with strikes recently. NBC's Richard Engel reports Trump told reporters yesterday the U.S. would, in his words, wipe out Iran pretty quickly if he chooses to do so, but he doesn't want any more people to die.
3: President Trump in the Oval yesterday said a deal with Iran could come soon and downplayed Iran's continued control of the Strait of Hormuz, which was open before the war.
4: The negotiation itself has gone very well, actually.
2: Iran has been insisting Israel must stop launching strikes in Lebanon before a peace deal can be finalized. And now Israel and Lebanon have reached a ceasefire agreement. In a joint statement released by the U.S., the governments of both countries said they agreed to implement the ceasefire as long as the militant group Hezbollah stops firing as well. The investigation is continuing following a deadly shooting in a California school parking lot. Fairfield, California Police Public Information Officer Michelle Balea says it happened Wednesday night.
5: Fairfield police were dispatched to a shooting in the parking lot of Fairfield High School around the time of a Semyedo graduation. We do know that there are four victims of gunshot wounds. One is deceased and three others are receiving treatment at local hospitals.
2: Balea says the person killed was 18 years old. One of the other gunshot victims is just 11. The others are in their 20s. So far, no arrests have been made. It's a split market on Wall Street. The S&P 500 is falling, but the Dow is up 700 points. Michael Kastner, NBC News Radio.
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7: 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Dow is surging, but the Nasdaq is lagging. 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

0: sites are selling out months in advance, and a lottery for parking spots attracted over 45,000 applicants. 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
5: On this Thursday, a few areas of drizzle out there this morning, perhaps a sprinkle across the North Sound and across the Central Sound, but by afternoon, some sunshine, high temperatures in the 60s to low 70s. We'll have more rain coming into the area off and on Friday, and even met with a chance of thunderstorms on Saturday. High temperatures both days in the 50s to only low 60s. From the Cairo 7 Pinpoint Weather Center, I'm Chief Meteorologist Morgan Palmer, and that's your latest KXY forecast.
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9: 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My name is Al Gordon, and as always, we're working on your financial freedom. And we're doing so today by, well, we're going to take you back 100 years. We're going to get into my time machine, which, you know, seems to be working right now. And we're going to go back 100 years. Now, why are we going to do this? Why are we going to go back 100 years? Why not just 5 years? Why not 10 years? Why not 20 or 30 or 40 years? Why does it have to be 100 years? Well, here's why. There's a book that was published 100 years ago that is changing lives today. You had no idea about that, did you? Yeah, there's a book entitled, should I tell you? Oh, I'm going to tell you. Yeah, it's called The Richest Man in Babylon. Have you heard of it? Now, some of you have heard of it. Some of you have read it. Some of you read it and went, that's interesting. And you set it down, you didn't do anything with it. Some of you read it, and you went, wow, this might be worth an additional read. Because this book is filled with life-changing lessons. And it's a book I think you ought to get a copy of, and you ought to read yourself. And after you've read it one time, you'll probably set it down, but I would encourage you to read it a second time. This book is one of those classical books that requires multiple reads, because the information contained in it doesn't always sink in to your conscience today. And part of the reason is we've moved 100 years forward in time since this book was written. Yet the principal

0: principles outlined in this book are solid. Now, what are these principles? What is this book about? And why is it called The Richest Man in Babylon? Because it's a book that is actually set thousands of years in the past, yet written 100 years ago. And it tells the story of how to build wealth. Now, the reason I encourage you to read it once, maybe set it down and go back and read it again, is because you're not fully ingrained in the concepts. A lot of the concepts that the book teaches are lost on you because you don't do these things in today's modern world. You do what you want to do. You do what the herd is telling you you should be doing. You've got to focus on retirement, but that focus is set in the distant future. And you have, like I pointed out in yesterday's show, you have taken all of your investing and you've put it into a nice little box where you don't have to mess with it because you don't like to deal with change, right? So this book, The Richest Man in Babylon, written 100 years ago, can help change your life today. 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Now, when I became a member of Lifestyles Unlimited, which, by the way, if you don't know what Lifestyles Unlimited is, it is a real estate investor education and mentoring company. That's what it does. It's done it for almost 36 years. Most companies go out of business in less than 10 years. This organization has been around for almost 36 years. We're like at, I don't know, 35 and a half year mark, something like that. So you think about it. They must be doing something right. And this book written 100 years ago, it must be doing something right too, because it's actually still around today. As a matter of fact, I was exposed to this book when I became a member of Lifestyles Unlimited. There is a recommended reading list. We don't tell you you have to learn what's in any of these books. We don't tell you have to read these books, but we strongly suggest you do because they're very complementary to what we do at Lifestyles Unlimited as far as the education goes. It's all about changing how you think about things. Now, this book, The Richest Man in Babylon, which, by the way, I've got to give credit to the author. I haven't done that yet. George Samuel Klassen. That's his name. Now, I'm not 100% great with names, so if I missed it a little bit, I apologize. But this book itself was originally published as a series of pamphlets written as parables that were set in the ancient city of Babylon. And when they were compiled, they collectively became the book known as The Richest Man in Babylon. This book has become a classic in financial literature, and I first encountered this little book when I was looking for alternatives to what I was doing for retirement in my life, and was immediately captured by the simplicity of the story and the tried and true lessons it presented for accumulating wealth. It's pretty powerful, isn't it? It's very powerful. In the next segment, I'm going to get into the book. Stick around.
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1: 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I'm Jeff Davis with Just a Thought. Author Robert Kiyosaki, best known for Rich Dad, Poor Dad, has been making headlines again with a warning that baby boomers could be wiped out. He's not talking about aliens, zombies, or an asteroid strike. He's talking about retirement. He's been sounding the alarm that many boomers are the first generation to rely heavily on 401k retirement plans rather than traditional pensions. Inflation, government debt, and a potential stock market downturn could reduce the value of that money. Logically, many retirees could face serious financial hardship if prices continue rising faster than their fixed incomes. We've read Kiyosaki's predictions of financial catastrophe many times, and markets have often continued higher despite those warnings. That's the challenge with forecasting financial doom. Eventually, someone will get it right. Retirement planning is a process. Inflation, healthcare costs, and longer life expectancy can quietly chip away even well-designed plans. Whether Kiyosaki is correct about a coming disaster remains to be seen. But remember, an ounce of prevention is worth a pound of cure. Just a thought. I'm Jeff Davis.
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5: This is the Bloomberg Real Estate Report. I'm Denise Pellegrini. Just when we were sure it's becoming more of a buyer's market, sellers are pulling their homes off the market at record rates. Redfin says with inventory rising faster than demand in many parts of the country, listings are piling up just as buyer activity slows, and the increased competition among sellers means more homes are sitting unsold. And in response, the homeowners are now pulling their properties off the market rather than cut the price. Nationwide, almost 6% of home listings were taken off the market in April, according to Redfin. Atlanta, among the places with a lot of delistings. 1 in 10 homes on the for sale list in April there pulled off the market. Delisting rates also elevated in San Jose, Los Angeles, Dallas, and Seattle. On the other hand, very few delistings in Pittsburgh, Columbus, Cincinnati, Chicago, New Brunswick, New Jersey, and the New York Metro. And that's the Bloomberg Real Estate Report. I'm Denise Pellegrini.
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0: Welcome back to the show. Hey, I'm going to give you a phone number. It's not my phone number. It's not my personal phone number. It's a phone number that you can call if you want to talk to a Lifestyles Unlimited member. I'm serious. Now, why would you want to talk to a Lifestyles Unlimited member? Because you might have questions about investing in real estate. You might have questions about what they're doing to change the trajectory of their retirement dreams. See, we have people that are a part of Lifestyles Unlimited that are on our team where their entire role is to assist you through this transition. It's true. And it starts as simply as picking up the phone, being brave enough to make the call. Now, I'm not calling any of you chicken, or am I? I might be. I don't mean to be rude. I'm not trying to be rude. What I'm trying to say is it can be difficult to make that transition. It can be very difficult. And some of you are very comfortable with what you're doing for retirement. I mean, you figure, hey, don't rock the boat, baby. Leave it alone, right? Except you keep listening to this show, and you listen to the sister show, the Del Wamsley Radio Show, and we keep telling you that there's a different way to retire, and it's through real estate. It's not through what you're doing right now. Real estate pays you five different ways, six different ways if you're doing multifamily. What you're doing pays you one different way, maybe two at the most. And you can't touch any of the money because it's in a controlled account. The government controls your access. Isn't that crazy? But real estate, you're not controlled by the government other than what regulations exist out there regarding housing. And there are regulations out there you have to comply with. It's not that hard, though. What you need is education. What you don't know is what's holding you back. So call this number, 866-945-6565. Again, that number, 866-945-6565. And you'll have an opportunity. My throat is cracking. It's like I'm getting all choked up over this topic. You'll get an opportunity to talk to a Lifestyles Unlimited member that's a part of the Lifestyles Unlimited team. And they'll be open and honest with you that that's just how we roll within the Lifestyles Unlimited community. And if you're interested in becoming a member, they'll explain to you how you go about doing that. And then when you become a member, you start educating yourself at your own pace. You start off by going through a 16-hour educational seminar, and it can be done one of two ways. That gives you the foundation, And then from there, you branch out into what you want to do. And there's more educational content available to you depending on how you want to invest. And then you go forward. You get a mentor. You do what you need to do to get it done the right way. You do it right the first time. That way you don't have a lot of problems, if any problems at all, on the back end. Lifestyles Unlimited is going to teach you a way to invest that nobody else can teach you. And it's a process of investing that's been taught for almost 36 years, and it just keeps working. Kind of cool, huh? So call that number, 866-945-6565. Let me get back to The Richest Man in Babylon. Now, the book itself begins by introducing the characters Bonsir, who was a chariot builder, and Kabi, who was a musician. The two had become the best at their profession, but had no money and were poor. Does that ring a bell with anybody out there? They went out to seek the advice of their childhood friend, Arkad, who is in contrast, had grown very rich and amassed fortunes, kind of like what Lifestyles Unlimited members do. The lessons that Arkad provided for his friends are the premise of the book, and they are lessons of wealth-building habits that I believe every rich person has followed to accumulate their own individual wealth. So what I'm going to do today is I'm going to cover some of these lessons. There's not enough time to do all of them. And besides, if I gave you all of them, you wouldn't need to read the book, right? And I want you to read the book. So I'm going to give you a taste. I'm going to get you on board. Then I want you to get the book, and I want you to read it once, twice, maybe three times or more. And I want you to absorb these lessons, because when you start thinking differently than the way you're thinking now, the possibilities open up for you. Let's give you lesson number one. And in the book, it says, start by I can't even say it right, because it's like written in old English. Start thy purse to fattening. What the heck does that mean? Start thy purse to fattening. Well, here's what it means. Pay yourself first. Are you doing that in your life? Are you paying everybody else first? Oh, machinate on that for a minute. One of the greatest lessons the book teaches is the first lesson. When Bonsir and Kabi, hopefully I'm not butchering their names. I don't think they're alive. They're not even real people. They're fictional characters in the book. So just roll with me, okay? If I butcher the names, I apologize up front. When Bonsir and Kabi sought the advice of their very wealthy friend, Arkad, he tells them a story. Arkad says that he was once a poor scribe who made a deal with a rich man in order to find out the secret to wealth in exchange for his work on a clay inscription. The rich man gave him a very valuable piece of advice. I found the road to wealth, he said, when I decided that a part of all I earned was mine to keep, and so will you. And although this is a very subtle message, it is a very powerful statement with regards to accumulating wealth. We cannot accumulate wealth if we do not save what we earned. We can, however, start to accumulate wealth by paying ourselves first and foremost before we spend any of the money we have earned. Kind of interesting, huh? 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
0: 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My name is Al Gordon, and as always, we're working on your financial freedom. And we're doing so by talking about a book that was written 100 years ago. I don't know if it's 100 years ago to the day, give or take a month or so, but this thing was written in 1926. Yeah, I said 1926. Long before most of us were even alive. So this is generational information that is being passed on to our generation. But sometimes the message gets lost. Because have you noticed as the generations tend to change, the culture tends to change with it? And certain messaging tends to become foreign or not shared and communicated in exchange for the new and improved information? So what are you doing for retirement? I know what you're doing for retirement. I did the same thing. You're stuffing money into a 401k or an IRA or some kind of government-endorsed savings plan. And the key thing is, it's a savings plan with an investment component. I'll give you that, because you don't do anything. The financial manager that you've given your money to is making certain trades within whatever stock account or whatever what do they call those things, mutual fund account you're invested in. So stocks change hands within that account, but you have no idea what's being traded. And then you get your annual prospectus, and what do you do with it? Nothing. The thing's too thick to read, right? I mean, you might thumb through and go, oh, look, pretty colors, and look, nice charts and stuff. But when it gets into the nitty-gritty and the lists of all the transactions, you're like, I don't even know who most of these companies are. Yeah, exactly. Now, real estate? Different animal. Different animal. Yeah, okay, you could invest in a REIT, which is just another way for you to use your savings, maybe in one of those accounts. Maybe you can invest in a REIT through one of those accounts. And then you could say, oh, I'm invested in real estate. But you're not, because you're not getting all the benefits that I get. You're not getting all the benefits that the 50,000 members of Lifestyles Unlimited get. You're just not. Because the business model may buy real estate, but you don't really actually own the real estate. You just own a fractional share of the company that owns the real estate. Yeah. Kind of weird that way, huh? Now, the way we do it is we actually own the stuff. We actually buy it, breathe new life into it, put it back into service. It's clean, functional workforce housing that people are willing to spend their money on to live in. We don't overcharge, but we do charge market rents. We're competitive in the marketplace. When you improve a property the way we do it at Lifestyles Unlimited, you set the product at the upper end of what's available in the marketplace. You don't overimprove the property, but you give the resident great value in exchange for them giving you a big portion of what they earn every month in the form of rent. You allow them to call the place that you own home. And you allow them to reside there, and they enjoy it. And because you improve the property the Lifestyles Unlimited way, you really don't have any maintenance problems. So that's a benefit to you as the owner. It's a benefit to the resident because they're not bothered by having to meet the repairman or be there for the repairman. Because you learn to fix or repair everything that go wrong in 5 years. And in doing so, you save yourself a lot of headache in future you. So what does all this have to do with the richest man in Babylon and this concept of paying yourself first? Well, have you ever noticed why the United States government takes taxes on your wages before you can get to it? The IRS, an arm of the United States government, knows this law very well. They pay themselves first with our money. In that spirit, we must be vigilant to pay ourselves first with the money we worked so hard to earn. And the book recommends that we pay ourselves 10% of all that we earn. So in other words, for every dollar that we earn, 10 cents should go to pay the person you see in the mirror every morning. Call it the me tax. See, the difference between rich, financially stable people and poor, broke people is knowing this first rule. Wealthy people pay themselves first, and poor people don't pay themselves at all. Before we start paying ourselves, or paying others, I should say, or start spending the money we earn, we need to pay ourselves first. Klassen, he puts it this way in the book. If you have not acquired more than a bare existence in the years since we were youths, it is because you have either failed to learn the laws that govern the building of wealth, or else you just don't observe them. A part of all you earn is yours to keep. It should not be less than a tenth, no matter how little you earn. It can be as much more as you can afford. And lastly, pay yourself first. Now, some of you might argue, well, hey, I've got that 401k, I got that IRA, I got 10% carving out, I'm paying myself first. Okay, So you've developed a habit of diverting funds into a savings account. Good on you. And that savings account has an investment mechanism that could earn you some more money on top of what you put in, right? Okay, I get that too. But here's the thing. The things that you invest in, they don't pay you five or six different ways. And when they do pay you, that money goes directly back into that account. You can't touch it. You can't use it to change your life today. It is all designed to be saved up for use as future you, maybe in your 60s, possibly in your 70s. And then you got to worry about how long are you going to live? Because you just don't know. You could terminate before you run out of money, which is kind of a good case scenario. I'm not talking about the death thing and you dying. That's a good case scenario. I'm just saying if you don't run out of money before you die, then you kind of beat the system. But what happens if you live longer than the money you saved up? That can be a problem, can't it? Because future you may have to rely only on Social Security and other people. And that might be a blow to you. So when you pay yourself first, what you should be doing is divesting yourself of those government-controlled accounts and investing directly in you. 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
16: 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Amazon has now narrowed that considerably. 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She runs a smoothie shop in Utah. Her daily run for Amazon deliveries has become a critical supply line for residents who live 90 minutes away from the nearest big box store. 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And also consider Cynthia Cash, who last year opened a dog grooming business in Kingston, North Carolina. She shops Amazon for specialized items she can't find in town, like bulk containers of dog shampoo that are now delivered within a day. 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
0: Welcome back to the show. Are you having fun? Are you learning something? Well, I hope you are, because that's the whole purpose of this show. The whole purpose is to help you learn something that no one else will teach you. Because most other organizations don't know the things that we know at Lifestyles Unlimited. We've taken information that has been available to us over the years, and we've used it to help you. And that's what I'm doing today. I'm taking information from a book that was written 100 years ago and recommending that you go get a copy and read it. I'm also recommending that you should consider changing what you're doing for investing, because it may not work. It just may not work. And transition to what we do at Lifestyles Unlimited, which is real estate investing. 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We don't do any other forms of commercial real estate. 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Lifestyles Unlimited is a unique organization. It's different than any other real estate education and mentoring company. We do things for the benefit of our members, not for the benefit of the organization. Does that make sense? Yeah. Imagine an organization focused on you. Yeah, you didn't think about the United States government, did you? No, you didn't, not at all. All right, but speaking of that, we're talking about The Richest Man in Babylon, that book written 100 years ago by Klassen. I gave you the first lesson, which is pay yourself first. And some of you would argue you've got money diverting into those government-endorsed retirement plans. And here's one of the things we'll teach you as a Lifestyles Unlimited member. Consider cashing them in. Your heart just sunk, didn't it, when I said that? Because you didn't expect me to say that. Cash it in. Well, wait, Al, wait. There's taxes that have to be paid. Yeah, you're going to pay the taxes whenever you take the money out, whether you take the money out today, whether you take the money out in future you, the taxes will be due and payable depending on what kind of account you got. If you're not 59 and a half or older, you get the benefit of paying an additional 10% penalty for touching your money. Now, Lifestyles Unlimited, we have vendors, part of our vendor program, that depending on where you live and whether you're happily married or not, they can help you avoid that 10% penalty if you're not 59 and a half or older. There's a cost for doing it, but that cost is usually way less than that 10% penalty you would pay. And we suggest that you take that money out of those accounts and put it under your own control, and then you start putting that injection of money into your own account. Does that make sense? All right, lesson number two from Klassen's book. Live below your means. Or as he said it, control thy expenditures. If we have pay ourselves first, at least 10% of what we earn, that leaves us with 90% or less of our income to live on, right? So controlling our expenditures enables us to make good use of the money we have left over after we have paid ourselves. Now, there's plenty of advice on frugality out there, but I think it will not solve the problem for the majority of us until we truly define what money is to us and also define the difference of need versus want. Or as Klassen put it, budget your expenses so that you may have money to pay for your necessities, to pay for your enjoyments, and to gratify your worthwhile desires without spending more than 9/10 of your earnings. So the best advice to becoming wealthy is to keep your expenditures down, even when your earning power increases. Many people fall into the habit of spending more as we earn more. You get a raise. Now you got to go buy a bigger, more expensive car to show everyone that, hey, man, I've made it. This behavior just reinforces the fact that you're not controlling your personal expenses, mainly because you have self-gratification at the forefront of your mind. You put yourself back into a place where you were before the raise occurred. Instead, you should put that extra money away into your savings to be held for investment. That's a shocker, isn't it? Yeah. Makes you think about it, doesn't it? Remember, controlling expenditures means living below our means. When you live below your means, you will accumulate wealth faster. Think of it like this. Your earning power is your offense, and controlling your expenditures is your greatest defense. Does that make sense? To put it in the sports analogy realm. All right, there's more lessons. But I don't have enough time to go over all of them with you. So what I'm going to do is I'm going to share with you the basic lessons. And I'm going to encourage you to go get the book, The Greatest Man in Babylon. Lesson number three, make your money work for you. Or as Klassen said, make thy gold multiply. There's a powerful lesson in there, a lesson you need to learn. Lesson number four, insurance protects your wealth. Or guard thy treasures from loss. Ever been in a car accident? Well, I have. Yeah, I've been hit. Insurance helped me out. But it's not just for cars. It's for other things, too. You have to learn about those things. Lesson number five, your home is your biggest expense. Or as Klassen said, make of thy dwelling a profitable investment. What is that about? Well, I think he's saying live below your means and buy or rent a home that you can comfortably afford. Yeah, not the biggest one in the biggest neighborhood to impress all your friends, but the one you actually need. Lesson number six, have a retirement plan, or as Klassen said, ensure a future income. Key word there is income. The income you're building in your current retirement plan has the potential to run out. The income that we'll teach you to build as a Lifestyles Unlimited member is perpetual. And when you need more, you just buy more assets. Simple as that. Oh, and they're transferable too. When you die. Pretty cool, right? Lesson number seven. Invest in yourself. Or as Klassen said, increase thy ability to earn. That is huge. When you get to that part of the book, it's really going to make you stop and think about you. And the best investment you can make is to invest in yourself. It's key. It's huge. Or as we say in the military, it's a combat multiplier. And the final lesson the book talks about is tracking your wealth. Or as he said in the book, know where you are and where you are going. In order for you to know where you stand financially, you need to be face to face with the whole truth of your current situation. You need to know exactly what you're investing in and how those investments pay you and what you're allowed to do with that money. And then you need to compare it to real estate and understand that real estate is going to pay you five different ways, six different ways, if we're talking about multifamily. Five different ways in the single family space, six different ways in the multifamily space. Now, I've talked about those different ways on multiple shows. I'll do it on a future show. I just don't have enough time to get into the nitty-gritty today. But what I want you to do is go to your favorite bookstore, whether it's online, whether it's bricks and mortar, and go find that book, The Richest Man in Babylon, and buy it. You don't have to have a brand new copy. You just need to have a copy. And I want you to read it. I want you to enjoy it. I want you to absorb it. I want you to set it down. I want you to pick it back up and read it again. And then I want you to learn the lessons that it's teaching. If you want to do what I'm doing, you want to do what the members of Lifestyles Unlimited are doing, go to lifestylesunlimited.com. 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
19: NBC News Radio, I'm Chris Caraccio. The House has approved a measure that's related to limiting President Trump's Iran war powers. The resolution passed 215 to 208 yesterday, with four Republicans voting yes alongside all Democrats. Those four GOP reps were Thomas Massie of Kentucky, Brian Fitzpatrick of Pennsylvania, Tom Barrett of Michigan, and Ohio's Warren Davidson. The Dow Jones Industrial Average is surging on Wall Street. It's been up over 700 points at times today so far and hit a record high. The S&P 500 has been close to flat, and the NASDAQ has been down over 100 points. It comes as uncertainty remains around the conflict with Iran. A takedown of alleged fraudsters in Ohio is being announced by the Department of Justice. Acting Attorney General Todd Blanche made the announcement in Columbus today. State employees are among more than a dozen defendants who are being indicted in what Blanche called some of the most significant fraud schemes in the country. President Trump has accused Democrats of trying to steal open primary elections in California. Yesterday, he made a Truth Social post about it without providing evidence of how it's allegedly happening. Trump mentioned the races for California governor and Los Angeles mayor, saying Democrats are trying to steal the two races away from two great Republican candidates. Texas has a new law mandating that the Ten Commandments be posted in all public school classrooms. Many districts are not complying, which has angered conservative groups.
20: They'll hide it behind furniture. We've seen teachers claiming they were going to obstruct it or alter it.
19: Jonathan Covey with the group Texas Values says they shot a letter to all districts in the state telling them exactly what they need to be doing. The state AG's office has already launched an investigation with a vow to prosecute those who ignore the law. Tonight's game two of the Stanley Cup Final, the Carolina Hurricanes are hosting the Vegas Golden Knights. Tuesday night in game one, the Golden Knights pulled off a comeback victory. I'm Chris Caraggio, NBC News Radio.
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22: This is a Bloomberg Money Minute. Layoffs continued to climb last month as the tech sector weeded out positions, with planned job cuts reaching the highest total for May since 2020. Challenger Gray & Christmas says employers announced just over 97,000 job cuts, up slightly from the same month last year. More than 38,000 cuts were announced in the tech sector alone, the highest monthly total for that industry in about 2 years. Stocks right now mixed. The Dow is up 1.5%. The S&P is down about 0.3 of a point. A wise woman once said, on Wednesdays, we wear pink. But Duncan says, hold my brew. We're going to do that every day. The chain has announced its Barbie Pink Strawberry Cold Foam. That can go on top of refresher drinks with strawberry, cherries, and pineapples. In addition to the pink beverages, Duncan also unveiling a new Rocket Pop Classic Donut, a Golden Barbecue Hash Brown Wake Up Wrap, and Golden Barbecue Loaded Hash Browns to its food menu, all in an effort to bring in customers. 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

0: sleeps later in life. That's according to the National Sleep Foundation. Now, that organization recommends 14 to 17 hours a night for newborns, 12 to 15 for infants, 11 to 14 for toddlers, 10 to 13 for preschoolers, and 9 to 11 for school-aged children. When it's age appropriate, start by talking to your kids about why sleep is important. It helps their body grow, helps their brains learn, helps their mood stay steady. Don't underestimate the importance of a routine. You can even narrate what you're doing step by step to help them along the way. I'm Dr. Sanjay Gupta, helping you live a better life.
1: On this Thursday, a few areas of drizzle out there this morning, perhaps a sprinkle across the North Sound and across the Central Sound, but by afternoon, some sunshine, high temperatures in the 60s to low 70s. We'll have more rain coming into the area off and on Friday, and even met with a chance of thunderstorms on Saturday. High temperatures both days in the 50s to only low 60s. From the Cairo 7 Pinpoint Weather Center, I'm Chief Meteorologist Morgan Palmer, and that's your latest Kixi forecast.
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6: 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Today, we're going to discuss that part of financial freedom, which many Americans believe to be their right. In fact, as I'm reading this article right here, right now, it's talking about the fact that it was something that at one time everybody believed they had the right to, that almost everybody would get, and that is called retirement. In the old days, people would retire either because their family would take over their cost of living, or their job would continue to pay them a pension of some type. Defined benefits plan. Compared to now, they've changed that to defined contribution plan. What is the difference? In the old days, you were guaranteed X amount per month to retire. You still see it in schools, school teachers, college professors. You still see it in government work where they're paying these people on into the rest of their life, which is really difficult to see how that Ponzi scheme is going to continue to work. But at least for the people that have it, and I've got some family members that are both teachers and professors that are on that retirement plan type stuff, they love it. It's the greatest thing in the whole world, because what happened? At an age, whatever that age is, they decided to retire. They could. They could literally pull up stakes. I've worked here 20 years, 25 years, whatever it is that you have to work there, and then you just pull up stakes and get paid the rest of your life. And by the way, I don't hate that. It's just what it is. It was the promise that was made. And if the long as the people who made the promise continue to provide for the promise, then that's great. Now, what about the other 95% of us that are not on a defined payment plan? We're on some kind of a savings plan. 401ks, IRAs, or just your own plain save away type plan. What's happening? Well, a larger and larger and larger percentage of people are unable to retire. Some people choose not to retire simply because we're healthier, longer than we used to be, and they feel they can continue to contribute and work. And other people don't because they can't retire.

much? About 71% of Americans say they can't afford to retire. Large number, huh? Very large percentage. And when they say that, they can't afford to retire, it's retire by 65, I believe, is what they really mean by that question. And you ask yourself, well, why not? Well, I've read two or three articles today, so I'll just pontificate some of the stuff that I read. I might go back through and just hit these things topic by topic. But the biggest one, according to this article that I've got in front of me right now, is that people are living longer and medical costs are getting higher. And so they run into two or three different problems. One, the cost of medical care. I'm getting like 8,000 physical mailings a week, it seems like. It's got to be 10 or 15 every single day of wanting me to sign up for Medicare. I don't need Medicare. I have insurance. But if you don't have insurance, you have Medicare. You can sign up for Medicare, and you can sign up for a supplement, Medicare supplement plan, to pick up what Medicare won't cover. And because of that safety net, there is some insurance there for you guys to get. But people have their entire life been put in a position where they don't pay for health care directly. They don't see it coming out of their check. They're blinded by that. And what that does to you, what that does to you is it makes you discount the value of health care. Number one, because you're never really sick when you're young. And number two, because you don't seem to be paying for it. You don't know, you get this stuff and maybe you contribute part of it out of your paycheck. Maybe you don't. So you don't really have any value for it. Let me tell you a story. I have apartment complexes. I own apartment complexes. That's what I do for a living. And we have employees. And needless to say, many of our maintenance men are Hispanic. Many of our leasing agents are Hispanic. And we've gone to them and offered them insurance plans. Said, look, the insurance plan costs $600 a month. We'll pay $300 if you pay $300. I think we even offered to pay $400 if they pay $200, something like that. You know what their answer was? To a T, every single one of them said, I don't want it. They don't want insurance. People don't value insurance when they're young. And so they never get used to buying it. It's not a part of their cost of living. So when you get older, especially if you're a labor worker, and life starts to take a toll on you, you're really kind of in trouble now. Now you're forced to continue to work. Why? Because you've never put that into your cost of living. You've never learned to pay for insurance. I was lucky. I started my retirement plan at 27, retired by the time I was 34. And at 34, I figured out I don't have insurance. And, you know, when you first quit your company, you go on for a year. But then you got to go out and buy insurance. And I went out and bought insurance and just paid for insurance. That's all I did. I said, well, how did you pay for that? It's called making money. I started out with one rent house, then four rent houses, then I bought 10 more in a package, and I had 14, and then I bought three fourplexes, which was added another 12, and on until I had over 100 houses. But all along the way, as I made money, I was paying for insurance because there was no insurance. Now, when I got to be 50, I ran into a situation where I had cancer. And once you have cancer, a lot of other things go wrong in your body. And all of a sudden, I'm now on 10 medications a day. It's hilarious. And because the cancer destroyed many of my bodily functions. So everything, when I go in for blood tests, everything should be high is low, and everything should be low is high. That's the weird part about what happens. So they give you medication to bring those things up and down and keep you alive. Okay? So all of a sudden, I couldn't get insurance. But they had, believe it or not, insurance policies for high-risk people. And they were government-backed. And this was before Obamacare. And so I got in, which was a little bit higher than the average insurance cost, but it was really augmented by the state of Texas. And it was called Blue Cross Blue Shield. As soon as Obamacare was created, they destroyed Blue Cross Blue Shield and went away. And now I had to get on an Obama thing. I had to get on an Obama thing to be able to buy insurance. And it cost me
three times as much as Blue Cross Blue Shield and only covered about a third of what Blue Cross Blue Shield did. So what did I do? I took one of my companies and, you know, and I said, okay, we're going to get insurance. And we went and got a company insurance plan. Now, could you do that? Not if you don't own any companies. Why don't you own any companies? You should own a company that does something, right? Shouldn't you own a rental house company? Or shouldn't you own one apartment company? Shouldn't you own a company that does something? Shouldn't you have additional income? There have been multiple books written out there about multiple streams of income. I think might have been, what was his name? Oh, I forgot his name. He went to jail, but he wrote a book on multiple streams of income. And then Robert Kiyosaki, I think, wrote one on multiple streams of income. A couple different people have come up with the concept of multiple streams of income. It's a very highly used term out there in society. And the concept is that you should have more than one way to earn money in case one of them ever ends. So if you've got physically a job and you've got passive streams of income, if you get hurt, then you could still have your passive streams of income, right? But really, it's more valuable than that. It's more valuable because when you have multiple streams of income working for you, you're going to become wealthy much quicker. And that's an important fact. You've got to be earning more than one form of income to really get wealthy. You really can't get wealthy even off of a job. Now, I think if you had a really good job, a high-paying job, you know, $150,000, $200,000 a year, and you were willing to live within your means, you could probably get rich saving money from that if you invested it correctly. But it'd take forever, you know, and you'd have to have no downfalls. So today what we want to do is examine what is keeping people from retiring and what they can do to fix that. So we'll be back with the answers to your questions right after this break.

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3: 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I'm Jeff Davis with Just a Thought. We know artificial intelligence helps people write articles, create images, compose music, or feed curiosity. 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You might tell an AI agent, launch a marketing campaign. The software could research competitors, generate graphics, write social posts, schedule content, analyze results, and suggest improvements, all with limited human involvement. One person can have the equivalent of an entire production staff available 24 hours a day. Writers, graphic artists, researchers, editors, and marketers could all be represented by software agents working together. But here's the catch. Creativity is still stubbornly human, and AI doesn't always get it right. Great ideas still matter. Original stories still matter. Authenticity still matters. It's important for people who know how to combine human imagination with machine efficiency. The winners may not be the smartest AI systems, but the smartest humans who use them. Just a thought. I'm Jeff Davis.
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5: This is the Bloomberg Real Estate Report. I'm Denise Pellegrini. Just when we were sure it's becoming more of a buyer's market, sellers are pulling their homes off the market at record rates. Redfin says with inventory rising faster than demand in many parts of the country, listings are piling up just as buyer activity slows, and the increased competition among sellers means more homes are sitting unsold. And in response, the homeowners are now pulling their properties off the market rather than cut the price. Nationwide, almost 6% of home listings were taken off the market in April, according to Redfin. Atlanta, among the places with a lot of delistings. 1 in 10 homes on the for sale list in April there pulled off the market. Delisting rates also elevated in San Jose, Los Angeles, Dallas, and Seattle. On the other hand, very few delistings in Pittsburgh, Columbus, Cincinnati, Chicago, New Brunswick, New Jersey, and the New York Metro. And that's the Bloomberg Real Estate Report. I'm Denise Pellegrini.
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7: Welcome back to Del Walmsley Radio Show. I'm going over this article of why people don't retire or can't retire, basically. And I want you to kind of think about it this way. Every one of these issues they bring up has been overcome by every Lifestyles member that retired. And, but it, almost all of these come down to money. I mean, that's why do you not retire? Because you need money. So what is rule number one? Don't lose the money you have. Rule number two in my game is there must be cash flow. If there's no cash flow, then you can't retire because you need money. And they're saying that the average person out there to be able to retire needs to have eight times what their income is. So if you make $50,000 a year, you need $400,000. If you have $100,000 a year income, you need $800,000. All right. Well, given that, there are a lot of problems with that as we'll go along here. But the main one is there's nowhere to put that money anymore. You used to be able to put it in high interest rate bonds and high interest rate CDs. And so even if you had eight times your money, it's not going to be enough. It's not going to throw off enough. So we started here with the problem is you need money. That's the basic problem. But we're going to go through what all that problem, what other problems that one creates. So one thing is living longer. So that eight times your income isn't going to make it. You can't save up a pile of money and survive. You need to create an income stream, okay? The next one they're saying is educational costs. And this is a political problem right now. You want to send your kid to college because you've been told the lie that the more college they have, the more money they make. It's not true. I have a son that's got a doctor's degree, or actually a nursing degree, and a degree that he runs all the electronic stuff you go to, not just x-rays, but beyond x-rays. And he's got a technician's degree to do that for you. So this is a pretty important thing this guy's doing, yet he makes less money than his sister does working at a bar. I mean, it's just, it's weird. So the college degree, you know, you think it does you some good, but in reality, towards being wealthy, it does nothing. It just gets you a job. You're paying a lot of money to learn how to get a job. That's what it comes down to. So we go on and says student debt has exploded and college has become way, way more expensive than it used to be. And people are just loading up on it. So they're broke. I know a guy, great story. Father said, would you rather go to college or start a business? I got money to do each for you. And son said, I'd rather start a business. So they started a business. The kid made millions of dollars in the business. And then he went back to college over the internet and paid almost nothing to get a college degree. He's got the same college degree you do, paid almost nothing to get it, and he's a millionaire. And all that by age 30. And he started like at age 18. And so you ask yourself, why? Why go to college? Do it over the internet. Do it cheap. Do it at some low-cost college. Don't get into debt for the rest of your life. And the problem is it's not only getting the kids in debt, it's getting the parents in debt too. Next one, employee benefits have withered. That's an obvious one. They're not paying for pensions anymore. And what they will pay is becoming less and less. Here's the important one. Next, people don't know how to invest. They have no idea. They have no idea how to find income-producing properties. All they know is put my money in a 401k, an IRA, or some type of a, what's the word for it? Mutual fund. And let somebody else worry about it. And it's interesting because you don't realize those things don't work. You're never going to realize it because you're not watching it. So what I think you need to do, first of all, as we sit here and talk about this, is I think you need to start writing this all down. I keep track of every dollar I earn each month from each of my businesses. I add up those profits. I put them in my spreadsheet. Then I add them across, and it comes up with the total I made that month. Then that spreadsheet adds it down and gives me the total I've made so far that year. So what you need to know is what is your cost of living next to that? Now, your spreadsheet's real easy. Job, money. That's it. Maybe you have a job and a savings account. That's it. Or track your 401k and see if it actually made any money. But remember, if it goes up and then comes back down, you got to bring it back down. You can't say it made money. You have to bring it down and up and down and up and down and up and down, right? I don't do that with any of my investments because none of my investments go up and down and up and down and up and down. I don't believe in ping pong ball investments. It just doesn't make any sense to me. Everything, rule one, doesn't lose money. Rule two, has cash flow. So my spreadsheet is filled out. But your spreadsheet should have, what is my insurance costing me right now? I need to start paying attention. What would insurance cost me right now? Be aware of your financial situation because you're not. You're aware, I was watching with our kids and our grandkids the last 2 days, the 3 days they've been here. And they know every minute detail about every one of the 50 different Avengers. I didn't even know there were 50 Avengers. I thought there was like maybe five. But there's like tons of them. And they know every detail about their life and where they're from. And I said, what an education, a massive education of completely useless information. But they couldn't tell me how much money he had in his 401k. Couldn't tell me how much he saves each month. Couldn't tell me what his health insurance costs were inside of the package that he got from his employment. Why can they not tell you that? Because they've never looked. You need to start looking at that, writing it down. So what does your housing cost you? What does your food cost you? What does your insurance cost you? What does your automobile cost you? What does your gasoline cost you? Put it on a spreadsheet. Do it for 6 months and figure out what your actual cost of living is. Don't forget your credit cards, by the way. Those are all costs that you just throw on a little card there and paying them off blindly, but they're all there. Add your credit card costs. And I don't mean the interest on your credit card. I mean how much you spent on that credit card, and called incidentals. I found that we spend more on incidentals than we do on overhead. My wife is a lunatic incidental person. We get boxes, and my granddaughter goes, why do you have 8 trash cans? I said, we have 8 trash cans, and they're not little trash cans. They're dumpsters. 8 big 96-gallon dumpsters. And she goes, why do you have these? We have 1 trash can. I said, because your grandma likes to buy stuff over the internet. Everything we buy comes in boxes and boxes and boxes. And even when we squish those boxes down, they fill up trash cans. And all the stuff she buys, and just one of the problems is we spend more money on incidentals than we do on overhead. Okay, so that's probably a good problem to have, because if we had to, we could cut back the incidentals. But the bottom line is, it's just the way it is. Next, Social Security doesn't buy much anymore. Buying power of American Social Security benefits has been declining significantly over the past 2 decades, says Brian Davis, co-founder of Spark Rental, a site focused on financial independence. In fact, Social Security benefits have lost 33% of their buying power since 2000, according to a 2019 Social Security Loss of Buying Power study. Ooh. Bam. So Social Security is not strong anymore. And you think about it. You're sitting there. Well, I'm going to go ahead with this. We'll take a short break. We'll be right back with the Del Wamsley Radio Show.
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3: Impediments to retiring. I'm trying to discuss the way I would look at them and the options that we have out there. The next one they're complaining about here is something called the gig economy. And I guess that's like a little part-time job you do here and there. And I've run into a lot of people in this gig economy that are what I would call contractors. And with contractors, it's either feast or famine, right? So like there's nothing for them to do, or something happens and there's everything for them to do and they can't get it done. And they're just terrible at managing money in many cases. Not all of them, but many of them really have a problem, because when it's feast, you know, they are just blowing and going, and they're rich as can be. I mean, a contractor can make a lot of money when there's some hot times for them, when things are really working in their direction. But, man, there could be some famine days also, and it could be very difficult for them. So you see a lot of people that are going through their savings rapidly, especially during the pandemic when there was no work going on. And so these people that work for short periods of time or so forth had a lot of problems because there was no jobs for them. The second problem they experienced, though, was that, according to this, they don't have savings accounts because there's no savings plan set up. There's no 401k. There's no IRA. Again, you should have that on your own. Even without a 401k or IRA, you should have some type of investment plan. But the most important ones, I think, was the one before that, which is said people don't know how to invest. Even if you have a savings plan, and obviously if you put in a 401k and IRA, you really can't control it. But even if you do have an investment plan, you have to know how to invest your money to be able to do what we do here at Lifestyles, which is make a lot of money. Let's just put a cap on it. What do? We make a lot more money than the average person makes in their savings plans, with their savings plans. In other words, we take monies, just like everybody else does, that we've saved from some type of income-producing situation, and we invest it, but we invest it much more profitably. Now, one of the things it's talking about here is how there are low bond yields and savings account yields. I'll give you an example. I had a large chunk of money. I don't know if I want to say it over the radio. It's a large chunk of money, and it was sitting in the savings accounts because I had just closed some other deals and I had some money, and it was earning me about $45,000 a year by looking through savings accounts. And what I'd done was I'd had it all sitting in savings accounts that were earning me 0.5% or less. And then I realized that there were savings accounts out there that were higher. So I started looking on the internet all the time, and I got up to, you know, 0.5%, then 0.75%, then it got up to 1%, then 1.5% to 2%. And I actually got savings accounts that had as much as 2.5% type of return, which is incredible, right? So I moved all the money around and to a bunch of different savings accounts. In fact, I had 17 different banks that I had all set up in. And when I started looking at that, I was making about $40,000, $45,000 a month in income. And I thought, man, I was making nothing. I was making like, you know, $1,000 a month, and now I'm making like $40,000, $45,000 a month. And so all of a sudden, interest rates started going back down again, and that 40 went down to 30, the 30 went down to 20, the 20 went down to 8, 9, 10, I think it even got down to 7,000. I said, that's it. I'm out of this game. And I went and I bought myself some more real estate. I said, I got to change that. So I took 1/5 of the money that was sitting there in those savings accounts, and I put it into 6 more real estate deals. And now I'm back to making $60,000 again. But I only took 1/5 of the money. So the other 4/5 of the money is still there. I took 1/5 of the money and brought that amount of income from that portion of my businesses up by about $55,000. Now, I know those numbers are unrealistic to you, but just take whatever number that is that I made that much and cut it down by 10 or cut it down by 100 and take those numbers and see what the difference is. You might be sitting there earning $50 a month in your savings account, and you should be with that amount of money earning $500 a month with your savings account. That's the kind of difference you can make. It's that drastic because you don't know how to invest and because bonds and CDs are not earning a lot of money anymore. Here's an interesting one. Divorce after 50 years has increased. While overall rate of divorce in the United States has declined over the past 20 years, it's on the rise among the 50-plus demographic. Getting divorced after age 50 or 60 has a significant impact on your ability to retire, says Renee Sinez, a certified divorce financial analyst. Never even knew there were such a thing. Plans that were dependent on supporting one household with two Social Security checks, a 401k, and perhaps a pension are decimated when people divorce later in life. Add living longer to the mix, and there's simply not enough working years left to recoup the savings divided in a divorce. The result, a population will need to work longer in order to be able to retire. So, you know, I don't know what to tell you about that one. I'm not a divorce expert. I'm not a marriage expert in any way, shape, or form. I would suggest that if you're getting older, you better have made that decision much younger than at 50 or 60 years of age. But I guess really one of the problems is, and I've heard this from people, I've had members tell me when the husband retired, the wife was a housewife, and the husband retired and he came home and now he's home all the time, the wife goes, get him out of here. Sell him something else. Get him a real estate deal he needs to work in. Go get him an apartment or something. Make him work there. Do something. I don't want him around me. Another wife said laughingly, she said, you know, I said for better or worse, but I didn't say for lunch every day. So, you know, here you are. You've lived your life for 60, 50 years. You've been married 30 years, ever since you're 20. And your kids have been with you, and you struggled to make ends meet, to pay for the house, your dream house you wanted, and your dream cars you wanted, and get your kids college. And now all of a sudden, all that's over. And now it's just the two of you. And you two are not the cute little kids you were when you first met each other. You're now wrinkly old people that, okay, the sexual fantasy's gone. You better be friends. You better like to do the same things. Most people don't think about that because they're struggling. Their whole life they're struggling just to get to retirement. And when they get to retirement, they found out, man, this person I'm spending my whole life with, I don't even like. Didn't even realize it. Just married him, we got kids, and we got stuck, and we got on the wheel. And we just ran the wheel for the rest of our life. Sad, but true. Reoccurring expenses have increased. From Netflix to Amazon Prime, Americans have grown to love their many conveniences and memberships. Wow, that is so true. $400 or $500 a month for cable, and then Netflix, and then Amazon, then Discovery Channel, and then, what is the other one? Disney. I just sit there and I watch, like, our kids and then our grandkids just take it for granted that those channels all exist and that it's okay to belong to them. I mean, it's nothing for them to sign up for another channel because they want it. And in this life, in this world, you want something, you get it. Because everybody else has got it, you deserve to have it too, right? Whew, man, overhead. That's not even counting the fact that, let's go to the next one, home ownership has been delayed And the next one after that, I think, is homeownership is way more expensive than it used to be. We've got a couple of our kids that are buying a house right now. They're trying to move into it. It is everything. And I think they're like in their mid-30s. And it's everything. I mean, they're buying an old home from a relative that's selling it to them for a very fair price. So they're getting a good deal. But it's an old home, and they're renovating it, and they're spending time, all their money renovating this house. That's their dream. But you've got other two kids of ours. They haven't even thought about buying a home yet. Well, one of them did think about it. The other one has no idea, no way cares about it. But, you know, even though they thought about it, it wasn't, they didn't do it. And the reason, well, that's the next one down the line, is for the one that did think about it, home costs way too much. It's too large a percentage of their income. Now, remember, they've got Netflix, they've got Prime, they've got all this stuff. They've got all those conveniences they have. Even the kids have cell phones, have all that stuff. But that house cost, man, that's too big. Now, is that the right thing? In fact, they asked me, was that the right thing to do, is buy a house? I said, no. I said, you need to buy a rent house. Continue to rent because you're getting off cheap to rent that house. But go buy one to rent to somebody else. Well, I can't because they're all expensive. The ones I'd want to live in, there it is. The one you want to live in is too expensive. You got to realize there are people who don't even have as much money as you do, and they need a place to live, and you need to buy a house that you can afford to buy. The one you can't afford is the one you wouldn't live in. Buy the one you can afford and rent it out, but do it correctly. And that's the key. You've got to do it correctly. If you don't, you'll rent it out. You'll put a bad person in it because you are a socialist and you believe that everybody's the same and everybody has the same morals and everybody deserves to have the place to live, and you'll put in some wacko and they'll destroy your home. That's what you'll do because that's who you are.
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3: Wanting to be a self-help guru, you have to learn to balance your own desires. Very early on in wanting to help people, I found that people just wouldn't listen. And I make people write in the back of their book whenever I give a seminar. Open up the back book, write this in the back of the book. It says, I will not do what Del said to do. And then I said, whenever you fail, we'll go to the back of the book and we'll start there with that statement. I told you I wouldn't do what you told me to do. And then we'd go back and find in the book what you didn't do. Inevitably, it's always the same thing. They don't do what I tell them to do. If they would have done what I told them to do, they would have been successful. But for some odd reason, people have it in their mind they have to reinvent the wheel. I will suggest that some people just do it because they're arrogant, but I'm going to suggest to you there's another group of people out there that are basically failures by personality trait. In other words, their personality leads them to do the same thing wrong over and over and over again, and they really just can't get out of it. We'll be right back with the Del Wamsley Radio Show.

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3: 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I'm about to come into $1.2 million and I'm considering investing $100,000 in the next 12 deals, staying away from the smaller amounts. Your thoughts? I told the gentleman, I said, look, with $1.2 million, though, I would consider getting your own deal where you have total control and you can double it in value and you get all the benefits and you don't share them with anybody. 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I don't want to do anything. I think passive is where I need to be. Well, in that case, then passive is where you need to be if you're 81 years of age. I understand that, and I don't like working either.
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3: 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Today we've been covering why people can't retire, and this article goes on and on and on. Just to give you idea of some of the other things you talk about is that salaries do not keep up with the cost of living. Overall cost of living is higher in general. People start contributing later in life to the retirement plan, and people have outdated investment strategies. All right. Credit card debt has skyrocketed. People make more job changes in their past than in the past. So they're moving around. Many older people were not conditioned to save for retirement. People are unaware how much they'll need to retire. So all these things contribute to this, right? But you got to ask yourself, what is the solution? And the solution is buying income-producing properties. Now, once we get to that, get over that hump, and we realize we have to have income-producing properties, the next question is, how do we go about doing it? I had a gentleman, a member here, he asked me a question. And there's, you got to read into the question, and then I'm going to answer the question. It says, listen to your radio show all the time, and was thinking about getting some reoccurring cash flow monthly. I'm in 10 multifamily deals now and just wanted some monthly income streams. Should I get some single family homes or keep focusing on increasing my multifamily portfolio? So this gentleman here is working really hard in his job, and I'm sure what he's decided to do, and he is a member, by the way, and what he decided to do was take advantage of the ability to get into other people's deals to be a passive investor. That way he doesn't have to think about what he's doing at all. He just dumps money into the deals. Now, his statement, and I probably should have asked him this personally, but his statement is, I want more cash flow. He's in 10 multifamily deals. Well, with 10 multifamily deals, he should have cash flow. He should have quite a bit of cash flow. So I don't know, and this is a problem, but I want to make the point either way, is if he's picked deals that are all highly value plays. In other words, we're buying them, we're renovating, and there's some period of time before they actually start to cash flow. But the real gain is made on the other side when you refinance out all this profit you made or sell and take the profit. Did he pick 10 of those kinds of deals or some variant of that, and so he's not getting as much cash flow as he would like to have coming in? That's a possibility. That's the way I'm looking at this, right? He's got deals he doesn't believe are cash flowing. He wants more cash flow. Now, I might be totally wrong. He might be getting cash flow, be saying, I just want more cash flow. So he then, I asked him if he's a member. He said, yes. So now I know that he has the ability to buy into these passive deals. That helped me figure that out. And then it goes on and says, yes, I'm a preferred member. I'm addicted to real estate. I'm working in the ER today, and I'm burned out fast. Thanks for the advice. So what I'll go back to you and explain is this. And this is for him, and this is for you also. There's a couple different variants of investors. If you look on a continuum from far left to far right, you've got these different needs. One person on the far left needs to stay with their job, wants to stay with their job, and has a lot of money to invest, or doesn't have a lot of money to invest, but needs to invest passively because they just don't have the time or the energy or the willingness to go out and work to invest their capital and make it work. Now, in that type of a deal, they're going to earn a lot more than the average investment that they can go into because they're in a much higher income producing asset. The challenge, though, is somebody is running that asset, and that somebody's getting some type of an override for doing that. So a lead investor, or what you might call a syndicator if you're out there in the real world, a syndicator, lead investor, is going to take anywhere from 10, 20, 30, 40, 50% of whatever the profit is. Not in our group. Our group, they can't take more than 20. But, you know, in our group, 5% the first deal, 10% the second deal, 20% the third, and that's the highest they can take from then on, no matter how many deals they do. But there is something coming out for their efforts to put the deal together, run the deal, operate the deal, send you money, pay all the taxes, do all the work, hire all the people. Boom. If you want to grow faster and you're willing to work, we go way over to the other side of the continuum, and you either buy yourself a single-family rent house or you buy yourself a small apartment complex. And in doing so, all of the profit goes to you. Nothing's taken off the top. All the depreciation goes to you. Nothing comes off the top. And all the capital gain goes to you. Nothing comes off the top. So your money is earning 20% more than if you were in with a multifamily group. However, it's more than that. Why? Because single family deals can be leveraged at a much higher leverage rate. And small apartments can be turned around in a much shorter period of time. So I've seen people go into a multifamily apartment, own it for 1 year and turn around and have made 100, 200, 300% returns. Unbelievable returns. Because all they had to do was turn 10 tenants, raise around $100, $150 a month, do that 10 times, they're done. Boom, refinance or sell, and out you go. Instant gains. Whereas a large deal, 200 or 300, 400 units, it takes you maybe 2 years to turn a 200, 300 tenants. Maybe 2, maybe 3 years nowadays. Who knows? You run into the pandemic, it slows the process down. Now it's 3 years. So in that case, if he got in just right before the pandemic started, he got in with all giant deals that needed a lot of turnaround. And then they ran into the pandemic where we were just fighting just to succeed, not really to grow. We couldn't really raise rents while everybody wasn't paying rent. So then he's coming to a slow period. That wouldn't have happened if he owned single-family houses. Because single-family houses, we had no problems with. Small multifamily properties, we had no problems with. It's the big, giant ships that take a long time to turn around. Think of a ship in the sea. You take a little motorboat and spin around circles. You take a big ship, it's going to take you a long time to turn that thing around. And so there's the difference, my friend. If you want it fast, do it yourself. The other thing it does, it leads to you knowing how to do it, which then leads to you running into what most people say, hey, man, I can do what this guy's doing. And you see yourself that whatever this guy is doing, good job or not, and by the way, guy, gal, whatever, whoever you see is your lead investor, and they're doing a good job, but you look at it and go, that's not that tough, I could do that. Then you go out there and you do one yourself, you learn how to do it, and then you can become a lead investor also. And then you not only make what your money earns you, you make what 20% of what everybody else's money earns you, which is actually a fabulous way to return, almost the fastest way you can think of to get rich.
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3: 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If you do, now you have to pay taxes on that money, so part of that money goes away. 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The answer is not during this market conditions. Remember this, guys. When we're out there doing this, this is a lifelong change. 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Have a great day.
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8: On this Thursday, a few areas of drizzle out there this morning, perhaps a sprinkle across the North Sound and across the Central Sound, but by afternoon, some sunshine, high temperatures in the 60s to low 70s. We'll have more rain coming into the area off and on Friday and even met with a chance of thunderstorms on Saturday. High temperatures both days in the 50s to only low 60s. From the Cairo 7 Pinpoint Weather Center, I'm Chief Meteorologist Morgan Palmer, and that's your latest Kixie forecast.

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11: Welcome back to Intelligence for Your Life. John Tesh here. And did you know that getting good sleep will make or break your weight loss goals? This comes from neuroscientist Dr. Matthew Walker from UC Berkeley. First, a good night's sleep will reduce cravings for unhealthy food. It takes willpower to order a salad instead of pizza. Research shows a lack of sleep undercuts our willpower. In Dr. Walker's research, people who got 8 hours of sleep tended to prefer healthy foods. But when those same people pulled an all-nighter, their brains lit up like crazy in the presence of junk food. It's because when we're sleep-deprived, we have less energy. So our brain compels us to eat the highest calorie foods available to get our energy back. And then good sleep helps us burn more calories when we're awake. According to the Annals of Internal Medicine, being sleep deprived throws our metabolism out of whack, and the body ends up storing more calories as fat instead of burning them for energy. Yes, getting good sleep will make or break our weight loss goals.
12: Intelligence for your life.

0: 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I've been surfing here since I was a kid. Now, seeing my grandson out on the water, it means everything to me. Watching him and taking in the blue waves, the sea breeze, the blurry horizon.
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1: 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I am your host. 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And you know from listening to this show that volunteering or doing good deeds can make you happier, right? It's the way it works. But to get the biggest happiness buzz, experts say we need to spread our good acts around. I will explain. Just like the thrill of a new car can wear off, so can the good feelings we get from doing the same good deed over and over again. This is according to psychology professor Dr. Sonia Lubomirsky. Love her stuff. In a recent experiment, she had some people do the same charitable act for 10 weeks. Another group of people volunteered for different charities. One week they'd deliver meals to people who were homebound. Other weeks they'd walk shelter dogs, for example. The folks who switched up their acts of kindness, they grew happier with every passing week. Think about that. And even after they finished the experiment, their happy buzz lasted another full month, 30 days. But the group who did the same good deed over and over, they ended up becoming less happy as the experiment wore on. So our expert says do this. Pick a few good deeds to do instead of just one. You will, in fact, feel happier, and you'll want to keep going.
2: Intelligence for your life.
1: 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I'm going to tell you which exercise is scientifically better for your heart, running or swimming. 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
5: The Dow Jones Industrial Average is seeing a surge today. It's been up over 900 points and has hit a record high. The S&P 500 has been close to flat. The Nasdaq has been down over 100 points. This all comes as uncertainty remains around the conflict with Iran. And the House has passed a measure that directs the president to remove U.S. forces from the conflict with Iran unless Congress votes to declare war or authorizes military force. The resolution passed 215 to 208 yesterday with four Republicans voting yes alongside all Democrats. Those four GOP reps were Thomas Massie of Kentucky, Brian Fitzpatrick of Pennsylvania, Tom Barrett of Michigan, and Warren Davidson of Ohio. Millions across the northern plains and central U.S. could be slammed by severe thunderstorms today. The region faces a third consecutive day of severe weather with conditions creating a flash flood threat that stretches from West Texas to southern Minnesota. Preparations are underway across the country with just a week to go to the FIFA World Cup kickoff. NBC's Stephanie Gosk reports from the National Training Center for U.S. Soccer in Georgia.
6: There hasn't been a World Cup in North America in more than 30 years, and now this World Cup is twice the size. 48 countries will be playing in the tournament, 104 games.
5: 11 U.S. cities, 3 in Mexico, and 2 in Canada will be hosting the games, with the final to be played at MetLife Stadium in New Jersey. The Northern Lights are expected to dazzle the skyline of several states today and possibly early tomorrow. The sun has produced 3 different solar flares in recent days, creating a coronal mass ejection, or CME, directed at Earth, and the charged particles of a CME create the dancing lights known as the Aurora Borealis or the Northern Lights. The NOAA Space Weather Prediction Center issued a strong geomagnetic storm watch with the highest possibility of seeing auroras in cities such as Seattle, Chicago, and Boston. The exact timing and intensity of the CME is still uncertain, but it's recommended to travel away from city lights for the best chances of seeing it. I'm Chris Caraccio, NBC News Radio.
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8: 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Welcome relief for prospective home buyers. The average long-term U.S. mortgage rate eased this week from its highest level in 9 months. Freddie Mac says the benchmark 30-year fixed-rate mortgage rate fell to 6.48% from 6.53% last week. Mortgage rates are influenced by several factors, from the Federal Reserve's interest rate policy decisions to bond market investors' expectations for the economy and inflation. A scare for cattle, a deadly cattle parasite, the new New World screwworm is confirmed in the U.S. for the first time in nearly a decade, posing a threat to the U.S. herd. The Department of Agriculture is implementing quarantines, movement controls, and surveillance around the detection area in South Texas and has expedited the release of sterile flies. It comes at a dire time for the U.S. beef and cattle industry, with a smaller herd already having sent consumer prices to record highs. Wall Street numbers, the Dow is up 1.6% right now. The S&P is up 0.4%. Matt Piper, Bloomberg Radio.
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6: On this Thursday, a few areas of drizzle out there this morning. Perhaps a sprinkle across the North Sound and across the Central Sound. But by afternoon, some sunshine. High temperatures in the 60s to low 70s. We'll have more rain coming into the area off and on Friday and even met with a chance of thunderstorms on Saturday. High temperatures both days in the 50s to only low 60s. From the Cairo 7 Pinpoint Weather Center, I'm Chief Meteorologist Morgan Palmer, and that's your latest Kixie forecast.

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5: 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Time to talk about sleep, and in particular, sleeping pills. Studies are showing sleeping pills might be more dangerous than we originally thought. This is why the FDA has issued a new warning for sleep medications with brand names like Lunesta, Sonata, and Ambien. The pills can trigger sleepwalking and sleep driving, and they've been linked to injuries from falls, burns, car crashes, near drowning, accidental overdoses, and self-inflicted gunshot wounds. Because the active ingredient latches onto our brain's GABA-A receptor, dampening brain activity, which is what makes you sleepy. But the effect is so strong often that your body may wake up and your brain will not. That's why when you wake up with your car wrapped around a light pole, you have no idea how you got there. The FDA has given these medications a boxed warning, the most severe type of caution message, and those side effects can happen after the first dose, and even if you're taking the lowest dose available. That's just one reason UCLA sleep expert Dr. Jerome Siegel says he feels nobody should be taking sleeping pills. Also, potential addiction has been a problem. The longer you use sleep aids, the higher the dose needed to get results. And sleeping pills don't fix the reasons behind chronic insomnia, so the sleeplessness comes roaring back the moment you stop taking them. Besides, the drugs only increase sleep time by about 11 minutes on average. So even though you may not sleepwalk or sleep drive, is 11 minutes of extra sleep worth the risk? That's the question.
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I'll keep you updated with news, events, traffic and weather, along with some fun little tidbits to brighten your day. That's Breakfast with Benny, weekday mornings from 5 to 8 right here on AM 880 KIXI.

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1: 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As usual, you are plugged into Intelligence for Your Life. We're here to move you forward in your life. If you'd like to follow up or you need me to send you a piece of intel, here's my email, john@tesh.com. 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And here is another reason we should not be eating our meals in front of the television. It makes you snack more later on. This is the gist of new research from the UK's University of Birmingham. Study volunteers watch TV on two different days, once while eating lunch, another while not eating, and several hours later on both days, they were offered cookies. The result, on eat in front of the TV days, volunteers ate 25% more cookies. The researchers believe it's because TV is so distracting, it keeps us from registering or remembering what we've eaten, causing us to overeat. However, if eating in front of the TV is your only option or you love it, the researchers suggest snapping a before photo of your meal. And when you start thinking about a snack, you look back at what you've already eaten that day. Research shows being reminded of the calories we've already consumed will curb our appetite.
2: Intelligence for Your Life.
1: Just ahead here on the program, could doing a crossword puzzle, going to a museum, or having a library card actually delay Alzheimer's? A major new study says yes, and by more than you would think. And the details, the science, is up next. I've got more of your favorite Kixi music for you right after we check the latest news.
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4: The Dow Jones Industrial Average is surging on Wall Street. It's been up over 900 points at times today so far and hit a high record. It comes as uncertainty remains around the conflict with Iran. President Trump is set to announce $700 million in federal funds to boost the coal industry soon. He's expected to make the announcement from the Oval Office shortly that he's invoking the Cold War Era Defense Production Act. That's a law that gives the president authority to support private production considered vital to national security. And President Trump is accusing Democrats of trying to steal open primary elections in California. Daniel Martindale has more.
5: Trump made a Truth Social post about it on Wednesday without providing evidence of how it's allegedly happening. Trump mentioned the races for California governor and Los Angeles mayor, saying Democrats are trying to steal the two races away from two great Republican candidates. It appears he's referencing leading Republican candidate Steve Hilton, who he has endorsed for California governor, and Spencer Pratt, who appears headed for a November runoff with L.A. Mayor Karen Bass. Pratt is not running as a Republican. Trump also attacked what he calls very late, massive numbers of mail-in ballots and says the voting process is under investigation. I'm Daniel Martindale.
4: Data centers are popping up all over the country and people have mixed feelings about them. Here's Monica Nelson.
6: But according to some reports from the New York Times, data centers can use huge amounts of electricity and water, make a constant humming noise, and create very few long-term jobs. As more of these massive buildings go up, cities are trying to balance the benefits of better tech with the impact on nearby neighborhoods.
4: Former Trump National Security Advisor John Bolton is expected to plead guilty to mishandling classified documents. That's according to CNN, which cited three sources familiar with the matter. It's part of a plea deal that will also see Bolton pay a more than $2 million fine.
3: I'm Chris Caraccio, NBC News Radio.
7: This is a Bloomberg Money Minute. Stocks are gaining with the Dow leading the way as crude oil futures fall. Broadcom among the tech shares under some pressure after the AI chipmaker's outlook disappointed some investors. More than 40% of Americans rely on their parents for financial support, including 33% of Gen X. Northwestern Mutual also says 20% of American adults believe they will never be independent. And stolen ribs. Nearly spoiled Shake Shack's hit barbecue sandwich. The chain launched the barbecue boneless rib sandwich in late April. It was selling like crazy, according to CEO Rob Lynch, who told investors today, though, they thought they were going to run out of barbecue ribs and almost did because of a truckload that got stolen in Mexico. The thieves got 3,000 cases of ribs. Robberies of trucks on Mexican highways have risen in recent years. Thieves targeting goods ranging from baby formula and fresh produce to electronics. and auto parts. Denise Pellegrini, Bloomberg Radio.
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11: Sounds spendy.
12: Not so much.
11: Oh?
12: In the end, about the same as that messy digging you don't want.
11: How do you figure?

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3: On this Thursday, a few areas of drizzle out there this morning. Perhaps a sprinkle across the North Sound and across the Central Sound. But by afternoon, some sunshine. High temperatures in the 60s to low 70s. We'll have more rain coming into the area off and on Friday and even met with a chance of thunderstorms on Saturday. High temperatures both days in the 50s to only low 60s. From the Cairo 7 Pinpoint Weather Center, I'm Chief Meteorologist Morgan Palmer, and that's your latest Kixie forecast.
4: My pappy said, son, you're gonna drive me to drinking if you don't stop driving that hot rod Lincoln.

back when I start to gain on that Cadillac. Knew I could catch him, I thought I could pass. Don't you know by then we'd be low on gas. They had flames coming from out of the side. Feel the tension, man, what a ride. I said, look out, boys, I got a license to fly. And that cat, he pulled over and let us by. Now all of a sudden she started knocking down in the gym. She started to rock, and I looked in the mirror. Red light was blinking, the cops was after my hot rod Lincoln. They arrested me and they put me in jail, and they called my pappy to throw my bail. And he said, son, you're gonna drive me to drinking if you don't stop driving that hot rod Lincoln.

0: In the dull and commonplace occurrences of day-to-day living, one thing stands out as a completely unique experience.
1: Time for some brain intel, and here's what you need to do to protect your brain as you age. Make sure you keep it busy. A new study published in the journal Neurology tracked thousands of adults with an average age of 80. They followed their brain health over 8 years, and the results were remarkable. The people with the most mentally active lives developed Alzheimer's at an average age of 94. Those with the least mentally stimulating lives, they developed Alzheimer's 5 years earlier. And for mild cognitive impairment, the gap was even bigger. Those who kept their minds active have 7 extra years without cognitive decline. So Timothy Homan, a neurology professor at Vanderbilt, calls the findings mind-blowing, quote-unquote, and the activities that made the biggest difference spanned a lifetime. In childhood, it was reading, learning a foreign language, and having books and atlases in the home. In midlife, the activities that protected the brain the most were museum visits, magazine subscriptions, and writing. And later in life, it was crossword puzzles, chess, and checkers. And overall, people with the most lifetime enrichment had a 38% lower risk of ever developing Alzheimer's. So just know, it's never too early or too late to keep your brain active.
2: Intelligence for your life.
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7: More intelligence for your life is on the way. The John Tesh Radio Show here on Kixie. All righty, here we go with why we need to remove the word but from our vocabulary. The advice comes from Darlene Price, who is the president of Well Said Incorporated. She says the wrong words will easily destroy your credibility, your relationships, and even your career opportunities. Why is a little word like but such a big deal? Because it usually leads to something negative or discounts what came before it. For example, consider this sentence. What if your partner said, I love you, but, or your boss said, you're doing a great job, but you're bracing for something bad, right? The placement of the word but can kill a conversation. So our expert says we should try to replace but with and to keep the tone positive. For example, I had a great evening with you, but perhaps we tried to pack too much into it. That becomes, I had a great evening with you, and perhaps we tried to pack too much into it. Bottom line, beware the but.
8: Intelligence for your life.

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0: 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We get them off of the back burner and play them up front for you. 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It's just a lot of Beatles fun. I'm Gary Scheip. 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
1: So Gib and I have told you a lot about how there's a great deal of loneliness in the world right now. It started or was exposed during COVID. And we also know from studies that it can damage your physical and mental health. But now, according to the journal Nature Mental Health, there's an easy way to feel better that doesn't cost a thing. So after tracking the movement of nearly 400 people, the researchers found that people who walked an hour a day at a speed of 3 miles an hour, they felt less lonely even if they exercised alone.
2: Oh, yeah.
1: People who walked indoors, like on a treadmill, got the same boost in well-being.
2: Look, this, when we talk about exercise as medicine, this is like one of 1,000 studies that show that exercise is medicine for your body. So if you, I mean, we talk about how if you live, if, you know, I have an office in my house and I spend a lot of time working in my office alone in my house. And if I could just get up and do a quick walk around the neighborhood, mm-hmm. if I just get my steps in for the day, it totally changes my mood before, after, during work. This is a secret life hack. You want to feel better. And by the way, exercise is actually better than most prescription antidepressants in terms of its efficacy. Dancing, by the way, is the most effective treatment for depression. But
1: it's so amazing.
2: But just getting your steps in, guys, getting your steps in is absolutely enough to fix most of your loneliness problems.
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1: 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Because we're going to beat it together. One of the best ways to protect your brain against Alzheimer's is being open to new experiences. It can be that simple. This is the latest from the journal Neurobiology of Aging. Now, they studied people between the ages of 20 and 80 years old. They found that those who had high levels of openness or who had a wide range of interests, imagination, and curiosity, they had stronger brain resilience. They perform better on tests related to vocabulary, thinking speed, and memory, too. The study authors say it's because people with those qualities are more highly engaged, and they enjoy learning. I love learning. I do a lot of it on YouTube these days. So these people, they found, are essentially using their brains more by learning.

0: learning new things. And that openness ended up protecting the brain from decline, protecting it from dementia, so to speak. So keep learning, keep being open to new experiences, and you will protect your brain from Alzheimer's.
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0: And coming up, turns out boomers have mastered a very specific texting skill, delivering news in a way that sends your nervous system into full panic spiral. We'll discuss the so-called boomer bad news drop next. Stay right there for more of the John Tesh Radio Show right after this news update.
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3: The Dow Jones Industrial Average is soaring on Wall Street, climbing more than 900 points and reaching a record high. The S&P 500 and NASDAQ also moved higher during the session. The rally comes as uncertainty continues surrounding the conflict with Iran. President Trump is expected to announce $700 million in federal funding for the coal industry. He will reportedly invoke the Cold War-era Defense Production Act to support production tied to national security. The move comes as the administration seeks to preserve coal, which provides about 16% of U.S. energy. California officials say about 700,000 ballots remain uncounted after Tuesday's primaries, with key races still undecided. Results are still pending in contests, including the Los Angeles mayoral and governor's races. Officials say the delay stems from mail-in voting and required signature verification. The House has passed a resolution aimed at limiting President Trump's war powers regarding Iran, voting 215 to 208, with four Republicans joining all Democrats in support. The measure calls for congressional approval before further military action. However, its impact is uncertain due to legal and constitutional questions that could block enforcement, even if the Senate approves it. New Yorkers who won the heavily discounted FIFA World Cup tickets lottery will be notified soon, Scott Pringle reports.
4: Mayor Zoran Mamdani says winners for the $1,050 World Cup tickets will get an email by the end of the week. The tickets come with a free bus round trip to MetLife Stadium for their match. Mamdani also points out the city sold quickly 2,500 tickets at $25 each for two friendly matches this weekend at Sports Illustrated Stadium in Harrison, New Jersey.
5: We've sold out of thousands of tickets just within hours of putting them on sale. There is such excitement in the city, and we can't wait to be a part of it.
3: And the French Open women's final is set for Saturday. It'll be Mira Andreeva and Maya Felinska. Andreeva is 19 years old. Felinska is a qualifier. I'm Chris Caraccio, NBC News Radio.
6: This is a Bloomberg Money Minute. The Dow is surging. The NASDAQ, not so much. Those gains somewhat limited as AI chipmaker Broadcom and its disappointing financial outlook hold the NASDAQ back today. Airbnb CEO Brian Chesky starting a new artificial intelligence lab to develop AI models. Sources say he plans to focus on user interaction and design and is in the early stages of funding the lab. Boeing reportedly exploring hiking 737 production. The Air Current says the plane maker is considering boosting production to way more than the peak 63 jet monthly rate it has previously and publicly talked about, to a level instead that would really test the supply chain it shares with rival Airbus. And mortgage rates fell in the latest week. The average rate for a 30-year fixed loan decreasing to 6.48% from 6.53%, according to Freddie Mac. You know, a year ago at this time, the rate was 6.85%. Denise Pellegrini, Bloomberg Radio.
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5: On this Thursday, a few areas of drizzle out there this morning. Perhaps a sprinkle across the North Sound and across the Central Sound. But by afternoon, some sunshine. High temperatures in the 60s to low 70s. We'll have more rain coming into the area off and on Friday, and even met with a chance of thunderstorms on Saturday. High temperatures both days in the 50s to only low 60s. From the Cairo 7 Pinpoint Weather Center, I'm Chief Meteorologist Morgan Palmer, and that's your latest Kixie forecast.

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1: So there's a new phrase going viral online. It's the boomer bad news drop. And if you've ever gotten a text from a parent that simply says, call me, or he's gone, with absolutely zero context, then you already know exactly what this is. Younger generations say a lot of boomers have a habit of casually dropping alarming news with no explanation, like sending you a picture of an infected toe, and you don't know whose toe it is, or if that person got antibiotics or had it amputated. This is my wife, by the way. Family therapist Jennifer Chapel Marsh says it comes down to generational communication styles. Many of us boomers grew up in households where emotions weren't discussed, so difficult news gets delivered in a matter-of-fact fashion. And there's another side to it, too. Some boomers will freely share dramatic updates about neighbors or old family friends while completely hiding their own health problems. Therapists call this the boomer hospital reveal. It's when a parent casually mentions, oh yeah, I had surgery last month, but don't worry about it. Experts say the fix is simple. If you're a baby boomer, give people emotional context before dropping heavy news, please. Even saying, hey, I need to share something difficult with you. It helps prepare the person on the other end. Because apparently texting, guess who died, is not an ideal opener.
2: Now that's intelligence for your life.
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0: that you've taught Alexa how to turn on the lights, teach her how to turn on Kixie Radio. Just say, hey, Alexa, launch 880 KIXI.
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6: Question for you. Do you sometimes find it harder than usual to make basic everyday decisions, including what to eat? What should I watch on TV? Or what should I wear? According to Yale psychology professor Dr. Dylan Geed, that's a very common sign of stress. Normally, when we're stressed, it means we're worried or ruminating about something, and it puts our brain into a state of constant risk assessment, where we're always weighing our options in the moment against the uncertainty of the future and wondering if each option will help or hurt us down the line. Dr. Geed says risk assessment can be helpful for making big life decisions like whether to buy a house, whether or not to change jobs. But if you're struggling to just choose between having soup or salad for lunch, it means your brain is exhausted from weighing pros and cons. And in the moment, your brain would prefer to make no decision at all. If this sounds familiar, one proven strategy is this. Make as many routine decisions as automatic as possible, like planning a week's worth of meals and outfits in advance. The more decisions you can make automatic, the less chance they'll overwhelm you and stress you out even more.
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0: This is the John Tesh Radio Show on 880 KIXI. Well, it looks like it's time to plan a beach day for your brain. Here are some of the ways spending time by the ocean can boost your brain health. First, just seeing the ocean will relax you. According to psychologist Dr. Richard Schuster, who says the color blue has a profound calming effect on us, he says staring at the ocean actually changes the frequency of our brain waves.
1: Yeah, this is the blue mind thing. So we are programmed to want to be near water in general, and the ocean in particular. You have this.
0: I do.
1: When you are stressed out, if you ask you what you want to do on like a birthday or Father's Day or something, you always want, I would like to sit somewhere where there's food and I can look at the ocean.
0: Right.
1: That's
0: right. And
1: when
0: I was going through chemo, the only thing that would stop the nausea was walking on the ocean, on the beach.
1: But walking on the ocean, that's you and Peter and Jesus.
0: My buddies.
1: But walking by the ocean is something we can all do. There's the ions in the air. There's the vastness of it. All of it. It puts you into a whole different mindset, a whole different perspective. It's good for you. Thalassophobia is the fear of the ocean. I don't understand that.
0: You also get a brain boost from the beach if you walk barefoot. It's a form of grounding where your feet absorb negatively charged ions from the earth.
1: Yes, you could do that in your backyard on your lawn.
0: Yep.
1: But the ocean is just another whole nother level.

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10: Every Saturday night, starting at 5 p.m., we change things up a touch here at AM880KIXI. Are there smooth, mellow sounds? Check. Are there falsetto voices flinging? Check. And you don't even need to ask. There are saxophones present at no extra charge. It's Saturday Night Sound Waves, and it's the more easy rock sounds of KIXI, hosted by me, Seth Thompson. Join me, won't you? I'll be sure to set the mood every Saturday at 5 p.m.

0: So you know how we're supposed to change our computer and website passwords all the time to stay safe from hackers? Well, according to new research from Carnegie Mellon University, that can backfire on us because the more we change our passwords, the more burned out we get trying to come up with new and clever ones. You know the feeling. So we end up creating weaker passwords the more often we change them. Instead, the experts say it's better to come up with a complex password using letters and numbers and symbols, and then, don't miss this, only change it twice a year.
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0: 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As cool now as it was then.
1: My name is John Tesh with Intelligence for Your Life, and here now I'm going to teach you how to harness your nervous energy. Don't fight your nerves anymore. Harness the power of nervous energy instead. Now, this is the advice of Dr. Kelly McGonigal, who wrote the book, The Upside of Stress. Not many books like that, right? She says, when you're about to go into a challenging situation, your heart rate speeds up to deliver more energy to your brain and your body in the form of oxygenated blood and glucose. That means your brain and body are on alert and ready to perform at their peak. So don't let a nerve-wracking situation intimidate you, and don't try to calm yourself down. Instead, use the stress response to your advantage and know that it will help propel you through hardcore situations. Just making that mental shift from letting nerves get the best of you to thinking they're empowering you is all it takes. It's worth a try, right?
2: Tell us what you think. Facebook.com/John Tesh.
1: Coming up, I'll tell you about a new study that has found a hidden factor that could be making your chronic pain much worse.
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4: 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I'm Chris Caraccio.
5: Wall Street is closing with stocks mixed. The Dow closed at a record high after being up over 900 points at times today. At the closing bell, it gained 874 points to 51,561. The S&P 500 added 30 points and the NASDAQ lost 23 points. President Trump says he wants to bring down energy costs by investing $700 million in coal plants. Speaking today from the Oval Office, he said the money will be used to preserve existing plants and build new ones. Trump is invoking the Cold War era Defense Production Act that gives the president authority to support and invest in private production considered vital to national security. President Trump isn't done with his renovations to the Lincoln Memorial. He said today that the Lincoln Memorial reflecting pool renovations were completed yesterday after being cleaned and repainted in American flag blue.
6: We have it finished. The water is pouring in as we speak.
5: He then indicated more work to the memorial is coming, noting that the traditional front of the memorial faces east toward the Washington Monument, while the back faces west towards Arlington National Cemetery. Trump said the original plan was to have the back actually be the front and plans to build a new promenade there to open it up. President Trump said the man he wants to be the next director of national intelligence would be temporary. He faced pushback from some Democrats and Republicans after indicating he wants to name Bill Pulte as acting DNI. Pulte currently serves as the Federal Housing Finance Agency director and will take over for the outgoing Tulsi Gabbard. Today, Trump told reporters Pulte would be temporary until he finds a permanent director. Millions across the central U.S. and northern plains are in the path of another round of severe weather and potential flash flooding. The region faces a third consecutive day of severe weather, with conditions creating a flash flood threat that stretches from West Texas to southern Minnesota. I'm Chris Caraccio, NBC News Radio.
7: This is a Bloomberg Money Minute. Wall Street is rallying after falling oil prices and yields in the bond market ease the pressure. The Dow was up 1.75 points, the S&P taking in 0.4%, the NASDAQ the only thing down by about 0.1%. Mattress maker Sleep Number, formerly known as Select Comfort, is watching its stock drop more than 60% today as it lays the groundwork for a potential bankruptcy filing. Sources tell Bloomberg the company has approached lenders for new financing, which could be structured as a bankruptcy loan. Sleep Number has been bogged down by industry pressures, dwindling store traffic, and the sting of tariffs. Almost half of Americans rely on their parents for financial support, including 33% of Gen X, as inflation and a volatile stock market strain household finances. According to a report from Northwestern Mutual,

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5: On this Thursday, a few areas of drizzle out there this morning, perhaps a sprinkle across the North Sound and across the Central Sound, but by afternoon, some sunshine, high temperatures in the 60s to low 70s. We'll have more rain coming into the area off and on Friday and even met with a chance of thunderstorms on Saturday. High temperatures both days in the 50s to only low 60s. From the Cairo 7 Pinpoint Weather Center, I'm Chief Meteorologist Morgan Palmer, and that's your latest Kixie forecast.

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1: Okay, important piece from our health and wellness files. If you're struggling with chronic pain right now, there may be something else going on that doctors are missing. So a new study published in Scientific Reports has found that more than one in four patients with the most severe chronic pain also showed signs of ADHD, and many had never been diagnosed. Overall, about 17% of patients screened positive for ADHD symptoms. That's more than double the general population. But among those rating their pain at the highest levels, that number jumped to over 27%. So here's the key. Those patients weren't just in more pain. They also had worse sleep, higher anxiety and depression, and a lower quality of life. The researchers say the connection isn't direct, but instead ADHD symptoms may fuel anxiety and depression, and that can lead to something called catastrophic thinking. That's when you expect the worst, right, and feel helpless about pain, and that can make pain feel more intense. But ADHD is often overlooked in pain clinics. Most patients are seeing specialists who aren't necessarily screening for it. But the study shows that identifying ADHD could open the door to better, more complete pain treatment, especially for people whose pain hasn't responded to anything else.
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0: 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Are you in?

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6: All right, you're going to be able to impress your friends with your newfound intelligence regarding gas station chic. According to the Wall Street Journal, people are after the, quote, average American on a road trip look these days, so they're snapping up sunglasses off a rack for $10, buying a baseball cap for $15 with slogans like born to hunt or forced to work. In fact, gas station chic has become so trendy that some people are buying up all the kitschy, campy gear from gas stations and reselling it for a premium. Can you imagine the gas stations and truck stops going, what's going on? There's even a new sunglasses brand called Gas Station Sunglasses, but they only look like they come from a gas station. They're actually a lot more expensive. So this is the same style aesthetic that's made things like jorts, also known as jean shorts, and trucker hats popular. It's that unpretentious middle America look. People like knowing that nobody else is going to be walking around wearing the same baseball hat. And when somebody says, cool hat, where'd you get it? People love responding, which is the same way I'm going to respond when I get mine. Ah, you know, just a random gas station.

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1: Welcome back to Intelligence for Your Life. John Tesh with Gib Gerard. And boy, look at this. Chocolate chip ice cream falling out of favor. According to the New York Times, who reported on this, sales of chocolate chip ice cream have dropped a full 22%. What's going on? Cookies and cream ice cream has surged in sales. Yeah. That's a big conversation starter for you. According to the International Dairy Foods Association, we now prefer flavors with more stuff in them.
2: Exactly.
1: I'm a big Rocky Road guy myself, yeah. So there you go. And chocolate chip isn't even among the top 10 flavors anymore.
2: Look, you got Rocky Road, you got Moose Tracks, you got companies like Ben and Jerry's that are putting all kinds. Let's throw pretzels in there, Ben. Sure thing, Jerry. So obviously, we like the more complicated flavors. And then also, when it comes to chocolate chip, I can get chocolate chips. They're not that expensive. I can add it to the Moose Tracks or whatever else. I can add it to the strawberry and do strawberry chip.
1: What is Moose Tracks?
2: Moose Tracks is very similar to Rocky Road. Right. It's got
1: is it Ben and Jerry's?
2: I think there's a Ben and Jerry's one. Yeah. There's also Tonight Dough, which is a cookie dough based ice cream named after the Tonight Show.
1: Oh.
2: There's Chubby Hubby, which has pretzels in there.
1: I remember that one.
2: Yeah. So they have all kinds, and we like that now. But look at the most popular ice cream shop around us, Salt and Straw, places like that where you go and you get balsamic vinegar honey ice cream. Yeah. Gingers is another place that I love. It's
1: I cannot eat lavender ice cream though. I'm taking a bath in my mouth.
2: I'm just saying the palates have changed, and chocolate chip ice cream is just too simple for us now.
1: There you go.

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0: From our health and wellness files, we want you to choose the watermelon with the seeds and don't spit them out. Roast them instead. Now, follow me here. This is important. This comes from registered dietitian Elizabeth Sommer, author of Eat Your Way to Happiness. She says watermelon seeds are the healthiest part of the fruit. The seeds have almost every nutrient you can name, protein, healthy fat, vitamins, and minerals, and they taste like nuts. Plus, watermelons with seeds are sweeter than those without. So keep the seeds and put them on a baking sheet with cooking spray and seasonings. Roast them in the oven at 375 degrees for 10 to 15 minutes. Then toss them into salads, granola, or just eat them straight as a snack.
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2: NBC News Radio, I'm Rob Martier. President Trump says the United States will win the Iran war one way or another. Today, the president shrugged off questions about the war dragging down Republican chances in the midterm elections, again saying other U.S. wars have lasted a lot longer. He then said the U.S. is going to win, either militarily or on paper. He then touted good things going on while the war continues, including a record stock market. At the closing bell today, the Dow Jones Industrial Average gained 874 points to 51,561. The S&P added 30 points to 75,84. The NASDAQ lost 23 to 26,830. Millions across the central United States and northern plains are in the path of another round of severe weather and potential flash flooding. The region faces a third consecutive day of severe weather, with conditions creating a flash flood threat that stretches from West Texas to southern Minnesota. 1 to 2 inches of rain are possible through the start of the weekend in parts of Texas, as well as parts of the eastern Dakotas and western Minnesota. The grandson of mob boss John Gotti was arrested on Long Island, New York, just weeks before he was to begin a federal prison stay. Jonathan O'Halloran reports.
3: 40-year-old Carmine Aniello was taken into custody for an alleged domestic assault in Norwich. Cops say it happened Tuesday night, and Aniello was taken into custody Wednesday. He's accused of choking his girlfriend. He's facing a list of charges, including third-degree assault. Aniello was sentenced back in April to 15 months in prison for COVID funding-related fraud. Aniello was reportedly set to surrender to begin that sentence on June 20th. In New York, I'm Jonathan O'Halloran.
2: President Trump is not done with his renovations to the Lincoln Memorial. Speaking from the White House today, Trump said the Lincoln Memorial reflecting pool renovations were completed Wednesday after being cleaned and repainted in American flag blue. Rob Martier, NBC News Radio.
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5: This is a Bloomberg Money Minute. Wall Street is rallying after falling oil prices and yields in the bond market eased the pressure. The Dow was up 1.75 points, the S&P taking in 0.4%, the NASDAQ the only thing down by about 0.1%. Mattress maker Sleep Number, formerly known as Select Comfort, is watching its stock drop more than 60% today as it lays the groundwork for a potential bankruptcy filing. Sources tell Bloomberg the company has approached lenders for new financing, which could be structured as a bankruptcy loan. Sleep Number has been bogged down by industry pressures, dwindling store traffic, and the sting of tariffs. Almost half of Americans rely on their parents for financial support, including 33% of Gen X, as inflation and a volatile stock market strain household finances. According to a report from Northwestern Mutual, 42% of Americans age 18 and older say they are financially dependent on their parents. More strikingly, 20% of Americans believe they never will be independent. Matt Piper, Bloomberg Radio.
6: On this Thursday, a few areas of drizzle out there this morning, perhaps a sprinkle across the North Sound and across the Central Sound, but by afternoon, some sunshine, high temperatures in the 60s to low 70s. We'll have more rain coming into the area off and on Friday, and even met with a chance of thunderstorms on Saturday. High temperatures both days in the 50s to only low 60s. From the Cairo 7 Pinpoint Weather Center, I'm Chief Meteorologist Morgan Palmer, and that's your latest KIXI forecast.
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9: I have some sad news to report. My 93-year-old father passed from natural causes last Saturday. And as many of you know, he's the reason I started the Tahibo Tea Club. He was given 2 months to live in 1998 at the age of 66. And I was told to put his affairs in order, which, of course, meant plan a funeral. And they didn't have to do much convincing, since he normally a man of 180 pounds, and he was down to 120 pounds. He looked like a refugee in a Steven Spielberg movie. Well, with the grace of God and Tahibo Tea, he beat that cancer, and he's lived the last 27 years cancer-free until he passed at the age of 93. And, folks, as you know, death is eventually inevitable for all of us. You know, sometimes I get questions that are kind of funny for me where customers call up and ask if anyone ever dies drinking Tahibo. Well, yeah, eventually they all do. But hopefully we can pass peacefully and pain-free like my father did. And as one of my good friends said about my dad, he had a good run. And in our family, on both my mom and my dad's side, my dad's passing at the age of 93 is the oldest that anybody's ever lived. And as I said, it was a blessing that he was able to live pain-free until his last days and, you know, naturally pass from the, you know, organs and everything not being able to keep going anymore. But he wasn't on dialysis. He wasn't on breathing machines. He wasn't on heart machines. You know, his body just got.

0: and I had him an extra 27 years until the age of 93. And, you know, even though we all realize it's inevitable, regardless at what age it happens, you know, it's still sad, and your parents are still your parents. And as one of my friends said, who called to, you know, express his condolences, he said, you know, he says, as long as your parents are alive, he says, no matter, you know, what's going on, you know, you always have an anchor there in your parents, even if you're the one who's actually by then taking care of your parents, but they're still there. Yeah, so I've been very blessed. So,
1: amen. I want to tell you, we got a call now if you want to take it now.
0: Yes, please.
1: Let's go. Let's talk to Dan in Colorado. Dan, thanks for the call and come on in. Welcome.
2: Hello. Really sorry to hear about your father. That's the first I heard about it. That's really sad.
0: He just passed a couple of days ago on Saturday. So thank you so much for your condolences. But like I said, you know, he had a good run, and I was blessed to have him the time that I did. And in the condition that I did, you know what I mean? Y'all can go on our website right now, and if you go to the videos page, you can see him diving into the deep end of a swimming pool, you know, a year and a half ago at the age of 91.
2: Wow.
1: That's something. Well, that's something.
2: I know how you feel. My mom had a good run. She made it to 99, so.
1: Wow.
2: I can't live forever.
1: Not bad.
2: Anyway, I found out about the tea and started using it because I had kidney stones caused from uric acid, and and that's when I found out I had gout, too, because I didn't even know what it was till the doctor asked me if I had gout, and he explained to me what it was, and my toe did hurt, so, you know, and ever since I've been drinking the tea, my toe's been fine. It's been five years now, and and it helped other things, too. My wife got burned.
0: How long did it take you to get relief from the gout?
2: It was probably a matter of weeks, I'm thinking. Like I said, it's been 5 years ago. It used to flare up, and every once in a while, it acts like it wants to. I can feel a little like a twinge, but then it goes away right away. So I don't know. It's working as far as I'm just drinking it because I don't want that back, and the kidney stones were horrible. Oh, man. So I found out I had high uric acid because they caught one and did an analysis on it, said it's caused by uric acid, and that is only 5% of kidney stones. The rest are calcium. But my wife burned herself getting a potato out of the oven on her in two places on her arm, and I just put the tea on a paper towel and wrapped it around the burn, and the pain went away real fast, and the burn healed up real good. And it works on cuts and scrapes, too. I've used it for that. And my son had a tooth infection, and I told him to do what you say is put it in your mouth and hold it for a couple minutes and keep drinking it, and that went away. So I know it works for that kind of stuff. And my hair and nails have been growing. My nails grow so fast, I have to trim them a lot more than I ever did. And my hair doesn't shed hardly at all. I get out of the shower, and there's nothing in the shower, in the drain. So it does all kinds of stuff. And one other thing I noticed is I used to weigh between 175 and 183 or 4, and I would feel really crappy at 180. And I've been drinking it, like I said, for 5 years now, and I've been down to like I'm around 160 now. And I think it's, like you say, your body, your organs all start working together, and it'll put you back close to the weight you're supposed to be.
0: Yeah, we get that quite a bit, you know, with regards to folks losing weight, and we especially get that a lot from women calling us because, of course, you know, they're really super concerned, you know, and an adult male, you know, that's 180, you know, it's not really.

0: when they lose 10, 15, 20 pounds, you know, they don't necessarily call us up. But, you know, a woman, if she's 180 and drops down to 160, or she's just dropped one or two dress sizes, to her, that's like winning the Olympics. One day I got a funny phone call. This man calls me up and he says, you know, he says, I'd like to send you a picture of my wife. And I go, well, okay, but why? He goes, well, my wife was a diabetic, and she started drinking your tea. And 2 months, she was able to get off the insulin and the other diabetes medications she was taking. And during those 2 months, she lost about 5 pounds. And he goes, so no big deal. But she was happy, but not a big deal. And then after that, she started losing like 10 to 15 pounds a month. And in the last 6 months, she's lost 40 pounds, and she's gone from, actually 60 pounds she lost. She went from 208 pounds to 148 pounds, and she looks and she feels fantastic. And so the
1: I felt really, you know, lethargic, kind of. I just didn't feel right at 180 plus, and 160, I'm fine. And I'm only 5'7", so 180 is pretty much for that. But one of the other things, I've been given the tea to my rabbit, and he drinks it almost as much as he drinks his water, because I give him two things of water, those little things that they sip out of, and one of tea, and he drinks the tea almost as much as the water. It's pretty funny. But you know what else I've been doing is taking the tea that's already used, and I've been putting it around the base of my trees in the yard, and the bugs pretty much stay away from those trees now. And I noticed that because I used to have to get the trees sprayed or whatever, they injected them and that. And I haven't had to do that for a while since I've been doing that. That's a good use for the leftover tea after you're done brewing it.
0: Yeah, absolutely. Well, you know, I just reminded myself about when you're talking about the gout. And, you know, within a matter of weeks, I got a phone call from a man at my church one day. And he says, listen, he says, I have to come and pick up some of your tea. I said, sure, come on by, swing by, right? And he comes and he says, you know, he says, your sweet tea is absolutely phenomenal. And I said, well, I didn't even know you were drinking it. He says, well, he says, I got it from Vito, which is, another friend of ours. And because he gets 8 pounds of the tea at a time. And he says, so I've been suffering from gout for 10, 15 years. And Vito says, well, here, take a pound of the tea and start drinking his tea. And he says, I'll be darned. Since I started drinking the tea, he says, 3 months ago, I haven't had an episode of gout, he says, or a flare-up or anything like that, he says. I mean, I'm feeling so good. I can eat salami. I can eat prosciutto. I can eat cheese. I go, take it easy. Take it easy, man. Don't go crazy.
1: Yeah, well, I still stay away from liver, which I love, so maybe I could do that too. And I also noticed, since I've been drinking it, I haven't gotten sick. I mean, I sneeze every once in a while. Haven't had a sore throat or anything. And the sad thing is, my wife is allergic to trees, so she can't drink it. But she had a cough, and I told her to gargle it and then spit it out.
0: Yeah.
1: And like I said, she can use it topically because she put it on her burns.
0: Right.
1: But she can't drink it. But gargling seemed to help her cough because it was keeping me up at night. She'd be coughing all night.
0: Well, you know, the thing is that the tea does all of the things we're hearing for everybody, but what happens is people forget. And not only that, they're usually most concerned about one primary issue that they have. So, for example, if the primary issue when they purchase the tea is diabetes, and the tea helps them get rid of the diabetes, that's basically all they remember. They don't remember, I haven't been sick in 5 years. You know, I'm chasing my wife around the house. Not only that, sometimes I've been chasing my neighbor's wife. They don't remember that.
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5: And I'm trying, Milan, not to interfere when somebody's calling in, because they're giving such great testimony. I hate to interrupt them, so I'm not adding much conversation because I don't want to buy what they're saying. I want you to feel free to talk to them as long as you want.
0: Absolutely the case. Yeah, I encourage people to call us and tell us about their experience with the tea, or, you know, just ask questions. But I'm going to read you this customer. She says, "My name is Lynn, and I've got some questions for you about the best way to prepare the tea." And so I answered her, "Even though we call our product tea, what we actually make when we prepare properly is a decoction. And a decoction is just a fancy word for what our forefathers used to do when they used to take a root and cook it in order to release its beneficial properties. So it's really easy to make. It's kind of like cooking spaghetti. You take a pot of water, you bring it to a boil. Once the water is boiling, you toss in 1 tablespoon of tea for every 2 cups of boiling water. Cook it on high boil for 5 minutes, reduce the heat, and simmer an additional 15 minutes. So the total cooking time is 20 minutes. Now, since our tea comes from the only tree in the world that fungus doesn't grow on, you can make a whole big batch, say 10 or 20 cups at one time. You can leave the tea in the pot on the stove, and it'll stay good for 4 days without refrigeration. And you can put the tea in the fridge, and it'll stay good for 8 days with refrigeration. And you can drink the tea hot, room temperature, cold, or ice. So all you do is just make up a whole big batch of it and drink away. It has no caffeine, so you can literally drink it all day, all night. In my family, everybody drinks the tea all day, every day instead of water. I just drink water 3 or 4 times a week when I want to change." And so the lady then wrote back. She says, "Oh, that's good." She says, "I want some for my friends." She has contracted cancer, and I want to get them some. And I originally heard about the tea because of its cancer-fighting abilities. And I wanted to find out the best way to prepare it and how long does it keep. And you already anticipated my second question. Now, another question is, how often do you drink it? Well, you just replace water and drink the tea all day long, especially if you're trying to get rid of something. Now, if somebody's a stewardess and they're floating around in an aluminum can, breathing other people's germs, and they're relatively healthy, they just need to drink the tea regularly, 2-3 glasses or more a day. However, anytime somebody's trying to get rid of something, whether it's infection or diabetes or cancer, they need to get rid of the disease before it gets rid of them. At that point, they need to drink the tea to get rid of the disease quickly, which is basically replace the water that they drink with the tea. And like I said, since it has no caffeine, that's pretty easy to do. The other thing is, our tea has no contraindications. So our tea can be taken on an empty stomach, on a full stomach, with medicine, without medicine, with supplements, without supplements. And because there's no caffeine, it can be drank all day, all night. So all somebody has to do is prepare a big batch of it and drink away at it. And so another question that she had was, have you ever heard of anybody that had any kind of an allergy to it? And not really. We sometimes get people that do have an allergy, like that is a legitimate allergy, like the gentleman that the listener I called in 20 minutes ago, whose wife is allergic to trees. Well, since our tea comes from tree bark, people that are allergic to trees can be allergic to a tea. But other than that, there have been a couple of people that have called in and they thought they had a reaction to it, but they really didn't. One lady called in from Northern California, and she says, you know, I started drinking your tea, and I'm starting to get fever blisters. And I go, well, that's very strange, because the tea actually eliminates and eradicates fever blisters. So I ask her, is there anything else that she's doing different? Has she started taking any vitamins, any new supplements, any new medications, this, that, whatever the case? And she goes, no, no, no, no, no, no, no. Okay. So then we're talking, and then she says to me, but I started chemotherapy treatments 3 days ago. Your hair falls out, it's not the tea. You know? So you need to really max out on the tea to eliminate and minimize the side effects of the chemotherapy. So usually when somebody calls us and they think they have a reaction to the tea, it's almost always, always something else that they're doing, you know, whether they're doing chemo or whether it's some medications. And what people don't realize is that any medications that they're taking have actual toxins in them. They're not like taking natural things, like taking eating oranges for vitamin C or drinking our tea or whatever the case is. I mean, you're never going to have a problem doing that. But when you're taking medications, whether it's for high blood pressure or whatever it is, your kidneys and your liver have to eliminate those toxins. And if they can't eliminate them, you're going to be in some serious problems. And I'll talk about those some other time, where we've had customers call in that were taking 3 high blood pressure medications at the same time, and the kidneys couldn't eliminate the toxins, and they ended up in a hospital with such excruciating abdominal pains, worse than when they had cancer. And come to find out, the doctors figured out that it was the toxins that their kidneys were not eliminating, and basically only had to be treated with intravenously and then just flush out their kidneys for a month by drinking copious amounts of fluids.
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6: 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The Tehibo tree is an amazing tree. It never gets sick, never gets infected, and never gets infested. It's the only tree in the world that fungus does not grow on. As a result, it naturally has antifungal, anti-infection, antiviral, antibacterial, and anti-parasite properties. These benefits go a long way in helping our immune system contend with a lot of things it has to fight on a daily basis. Parasites would be something like stomach problems or Lyme's disease. Inflammation would be something like rheumatoid arthritis or lupus. Infection would be any infection from a tooth infection to a bladder infection. Bacteria would be something like gum disease or stomach issues. Viral would be something like herpes, HIV, or the coronavirus. And fungus would be something like toenail fungus, yeast, or candida. But maybe more importantly, the tea builds red corpuscles in the blood, which carry oxygen to our organs and cells. And our organs and cells need oxygen to regenerate themselves. The immune system needs oxygen to develop, and cancer happens to die in oxygen. So the tea is great for healthy people because it helps regenerate new cells. Everything from the cells in our skin so we can look better to the cells in our organs so they function properly. And it can truly be miraculous for someone fighting a potentially life-threatening disease due to an infection, diabetes, or cancer. A one-pound package of tea is $59.95. 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
12: Oh, it's great to be here with you today, Jay.
11: Great to have you, Neil. And we're in Plainview, New York at Purity Products headquarters, and we have an absolutely fantastic show for you today. We're going to be telling you about one of our hottest new breakthroughs. We call it Joint Gel. It's not a topical cream. It's an actual dietary supplement that we get from Europe. It comes from Germany. It's a special kind of collagen. They've got studies from Harvard, Tufts, studies from all over the world. You won't even believe what this stuff can do because it actually does something that most people didn't even realize was possible. And that is regenerating and regrowing joint cartilage. We actually call it the four R's: regenerating, revitalizing, restoring, regrowing. This can actually retread your joints. It's like a retread on old tires. We're going to tell you how it works. We're going to tell you why it's different. We're going to explain the technology behind it. We're going to get into the studies. We're going to get into what exactly it can do for you and your comfort and your mobility and in just helping you live a more fuller, more vigorous, and comfortable life. This is a supplement that I like to say there are thousands of joint supplements on the market, but there's only one Joint Gel because this is the one that we've seen that has the science and the technology to do what we're telling you it can do, namely regrow joint cartilage. Neil, why don't I hand it over to you? Why is regrowing and regenerating joint cartilage such an epic story?
12: Well, you know, I mean, just listen to what you're saying, Jay. If we were having this conversation 4 or 5 years ago, you'd say, no. That's not possible. You can't regenerate cartilage. Well, maybe in a 20-year-old, but we're talking about folks 50-plusers, 50s, 60s. Can you actually get their cartilage cells to kind of reboot, to kind of reset and start generating cartilage faster? Is that even possible? Well, the answer is yes. And these amazing bioactive collagen peptides that we use in our joint gel product do just that. They literally signal, they dock at a cell called the chondrocyte, which is our cartilage making cell. There's only one type of cell that can make cartilage. It's called a chondrocyte. They dock at the chondrocyte like a lock and key, and they signal to the chondrocyte to actually start producing more cartilage faster. It's like putting the factory on 24/7. You just go make more cartilage.
11: Yeah, there's nothing else really like this. It's funny, you know, Neil, we run a lot of ads, as you know, on Facebook. And so people write their comments, they give feedback, they ask questions. And the common theme with these questions is, my doctor said you can't regrow joint cartilage. I heard that you can't get back joint cartilage once it's gone. Everyone is skeptical, but we have before and after photos, Neil, and we're looking at them right now. I know we're on radio, so obviously the audience can't see it, but let me try to illustrate as best as I can what I'm looking at here. There are two sets of before and afters. Both are MRI photos. The first set...
12: You should introduce that this study, now I know what you're talking about, this study was done at Tufts University Medical Center in conjunction with Harvard University. So this is the creme de la creme that you're about to discuss here.
11: Yeah, this is an MRI photo that looks at joints after a period of time, several weeks, 6 months, and then at 48 weeks, so almost a year. Remember, regrowing joint cartilage, it is a slow process, unfortunately. It's sort of like growing hair.
12: Right.
11: If you were bald and you wanted to regrow your hair, if you could, you know, you can't do it in 2 weeks. It takes time. But these MRI before and afters are absolutely unbelievable because what you can see is the thickening and sharpness in the cartilage itself, in the knee joint. They also did a study prior to the
12: Jay, I want to just jump in here with this. So
11: sure.
12: In these studies, the red, right, because we're looking at red and yellow and green.
11: The colors,
12: red, yes. In these knee joint MRIs indicates cartilage degradation. The cartilage is actually pitting, breaking down. And in the placebo group, you can plainly see the cartilage going from more green and yellow to actually more red, because this was over the span of nearly a year. And we know this is the normal process. Cartilage in older folks, these folks were in their 50s and 60s, degrades. But now let's go to the bioactive collagen peptide group. And you can see there's some yellow and red and green, but then at 24 weeks, oh, so much more green. And this is indicative of creating new healthy cartilage. At 48 weeks, you cannot see any red on the picture. You have green, fresh, glassy, cushiony cartilage. Trust me, the picture on the bottom right that's all green after 48 weeks with these bioactive collagen peptides, that's a much happier, healthier, more comfortable knee. That person can get in and out of a chair easier, play sports easier, play golf and tennis. That's a happy knee.
11: No, it really is unbelievable. And you mentioned older people, and you know, most of our customers, as you might guess, are 55 and older. But they've done studies on younger people too. They actually have two studies on athletes, like college age athletes. These are kids that just, you know, work hard, and the overuse issue causes inflammation and pain and discomfort. And they've given these bioactive collagen peptides, the main active ingredient in our joint gel product, to these kids. And the results are absolutely fantastic. In one study, 40% of them achieved full pain reduction in only, I think it was maybe 12 weeks.
12: Jay, is that the University of Freiburg study?
11: Yeah, exactly. And that was 160 subjects. That's a big study.
12: Yeah, Neil, yeah. And also, you know, after using these bioactive collagen peptides that are in our joint gel, they needed less ice packs after the workouts. These are like serious athletes, runners, swimmers. They needed less physical therapy. They didn't need that stuff because they were feeling so much better with these bioactive collagen peptides.
11: Right. And, you know, so we were talking about like full resolution in a good portion of the subjects in about 12 weeks, but people were seeing results in as little as 3 weeks with pain, stiffness, physical function. Again, these are people who are overusing their joints, and they were experiencing after taking this ingredient, less pain during activity when they were still working out through their pain. And that's important for an athlete. It's important for all of us. If we're in pain, we still need to do things. So this is a technology that is helping, in a sense, to put out the fire. Within a few weeks, you can start to see benefits in terms of comfort and mobility and so on. But over time, it's rebuilding the foundation. And I have to tell you, there are a lot of joint supplements out there on the market, thousands of them. But this can rebuild this foundation that I'm talking about, because it can literally help regenerate, revitalize, restore, and regrow joint cartilage. This is something like a retread on old tires, and it's absolutely a tremendous breakthrough. You've probably never heard of a supplement being able to do anything like this before.
12: All right, so Jay, at this point, I'm telling a patient, right? This happens all the time. I'm telling a patient about this, and they're like, "Doc, how can you regenerate cartilage? I don't know anything about this. That there's no way to do it." And when I explain to them, well, first of all, your doctor doesn't know about this. This is new, cutting edge. This is flipping the joint health arena on its head, on its 100%. Ear.
11: Oh, man, it really is.
12: Breakthrough. This is blowing the roof off joint health products. And this is the way it works. Our very special, very cutting edge bioactive collagen peptides, you're going to swallow them. This is a powder. It's a delicious cherry berry powder. But the point is, you're going to drink this. You're going to love it. And what happens is these bioactive collagen peptides are absorbed very rapidly. 99% of them will be absorbed in 24 hours. So it's getting in. It's getting absorbed. Now, get this. 90% of what's absorbed will be broken down into amino acids and dipeptides, and they happen to be the perfect kind of food for cartilage. So they'll be brought to your knee joint, your hip joint, your neck, your back. and they will feed the cartilage. They'll be utilized as ground substance to make new cartilage. But this is the magic right here. I'm about to tell you the magic of Joint Gel. 10% of these bioactive collagen peptides, which are the perfect molecular size and weight, approximately 3 kilodaltons, will get absorbed across your intestinal barrier, get taken directly to the cartilage, to the chondrocyte, which is our cartilage-making cell. It's the only cell that can make cartilage, and there it will dock on the cartilage, on this chondrocyte surface. It'll dock there, and like a lock and key, it'll turn a switch, and now the cartilage cell, this chondrocyte, will ramp up its DNA and RNA and start producing more cushiony, glassy joint cartilage. It's like,
11: right,
12: you're on an ice skating rink, right? And people have been skating too long, and the surface is all pitted. That's what your cartilage gets like as you get older. Then right, the Zamboni guy comes around, puts some fresh water and freezes it up, and you got this glassy, shiny ice skating rink. This is what it's doing inside your knee, inside your hip. Right. And it's turning this cartilage cell up and on, and you start making more cartilage like you did, say, 20 years ago, and you feel the difference. You may feel it in 3 or 4 weeks.
11: Well, you know, thanks for all the boring science, Neil. What people really need to know, this helps regrow and regenerate joint cartilage in a way that really nothing else out there can. This is for real. This is a clinically studied technology. There are multiple human studies. We've got the before and after MRIs. You can literally see the changes over time. This is very revolutionary. I can't even overstate just how revolutionary this is. There are thousands of joint supplements out there. We sell many of them. Most of these joint supplements are about comfort or about maintaining and sustaining existing joint cartilage. This is different. This is a retread on your tires. This helps reform and regrow the cartilage that you need so that you can have the functionality that you want. Best of all, we have an incredible special offer for you this weekend. 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You get the full 4-week supply. 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I'm going to give out that number again a little bit later on in the show. But Neil, before we jump back into...
12: Jay, wait a second. Can I just stop you for a second? Because, you know, you asked me, what was it, a couple of days ago, could I... do a joint gel show with you. And I said, sure. And you didn't tell me any of this stuff. So like, that's an amazing deal. I didn't even know that. And I didn't know you were going to give away this Essential Immunity, which now that I'm thinking about it, makes so much sense because, you know, vitamin C is so critical for the immune system, but also for the creation of collagen. And collagen is what we're talking about here when we're talking about joint matrix and cartilage and skin cells and,
11: yep,
12: and all kinds of stuff. So this is really the perfect free gift that you're throwing in.
11: Yeah, for $10, what a deal. And you're right, you know, Jan couldn't be here today to join us. He was supposed to be here, but we had talked about it before the show. Hey, let's give away a bonus gift like we almost always do when we do these shows. And the vitamin C and D combo, again, we call it our essential immunity, and most people probably take it for supporting their immune system. But you're right, vitamin C is absolutely critical for collagen generation. And if you are low on vitamin C, that's not optimal when it comes to making cartilage. And the idea behind Joint Gel is to do just that, to make cartilage, to grow cartilage, and as we're about to get into, to maintain cartilage. So with that said, Neil, we need to talk about the second ingredient in Joint Gel called MSM. MSM has been on the market for many years. It's one of the more popular joint support ingredients out there. And the science on MSM in its own right is actually quite fabulous for a whole bunch of different areas, mostly joints, but increasingly skin and cosmetics. And we're going to get into that a little bit, a new study that they did on fighting wrinkles, which is pretty amazing. And they have shown MSM can support immunity by boosting your body's
12: glutathione.
11: Yeah, glutathione, exactly. And just so many cool things that this MSM can do. The reason we included MSM into Joint Gel was because it is very prolific at helping to maintain and sustain existing joint cartilage. So we were like, well, if we're going to use these bioactive collagen peptides, this technology we get from Germany to grow joint cartilage, something again that really nothing else out there can do, in a way that nothing else out there can do. We really want to make sure that the PR customers who use this keep and maintain that cartilage over time. So what better to add to it than MSM, right?
12: Right, right. And the science behind it is something called disulfide links. So what we make between these layers of cartilage is these disulfide bonds, which hold everything together. So you could grab your skin and you can pull it and it stretches, yet when you let go, it's going to snap back into position. That's the nature of these disulfide bonds that hold the cartilage, the collagen, I should say, just in the right position.
11: Right. Now, and Neil, that's a great point. And that leads me in perfectly to what I was hinting at before, skin health. You were talking about the skin or the cartilage snapping back. Well, that's exactly why MSM seems to be such a powerful cosmetic agent. And I'm not talking about a topical application here, not a beauty cream. This is a supplement you take that can actually help fight wrinkles from the inside out. So they did a study recently, Neil. I'm not even sure if you're aware of this. This was like just published. In 4 weeks of taking MSM, just 4 weeks, yeah, they saw noticeable results, including a 20%+ improvement in skin radiance and luminosity, 24% less wrinkles. That was in only a few weeks.
12: 4 weeks?
11: I think it was 4 weeks on that. Wow. 20% boost in skin elasticity, which is exactly what you just kind of talked about. 81% of the participants in this study said that their skin was more radiant and better hydrated, and 63% said they saw a boost in firmness and elasticity. This is doing some really cool things, and it's just an incredible side benefit that you get. I mean, you're going to buy this product, frankly, for the joints, for joint comfort, for regrowing joint cartilage, and your mobility and comfort and all that other stuff. But wow, what a cool side benefit that you can actually look a little bit better, not even a little bit, a lot better. Yeah. And to add one more thing before I hand it back to you, Neil, because I'm doing a lot of talking, they actually look to see how is this working in terms of boosting the skin. And so what they did was pretty amazing. They did a gene study, and they wanted to see when people take MSM, what kind of influence does it have on genes related to regulating our skin barrier health, skin moisturization, and essentially the structural integrity of the skin, which is really what's involved in the aging process, at least from a cosmetic point of view. And what they noticed was this triggered all sorts of genes that relates to all that. So it's just unbelievable. You can see a tremendous difference. Neil, real quick before I hand it back to you, a second study, they looked at crow's feet. They looked at skin tone. They looked at texture and smoothness. And again, elasticity and firmness. Taking MSM improved all of these things. In this point, it was at week 8, and then even better at week 16. So over time, you're going to see cosmetic improvements that you'll notice in the mirror. You will see this in the mirror on top of all the wonderful things that it's going to do for your joint health, as we've been talking about.
12: So, Jay, let me ask you a question. Are you a little excited about MSM?
11: You know,
12: so how excited as you are about MSM for skin health, because you obviously are, like, as a chiropractor, I'm that excited about MSM for joint health. I've been recommending MSM to my patients for decades. MSM reduces pain of athletes that have been exercising very hard.
11: Yes.
12: MSM allows us to get back to our sports more quickly. It does all of these things, and it's the perfect adjunct to our bioactive collagen peptides in this joint gel product. So really, our listeners are going to get this from so many directions. The MSM is going to boost the ability for these bioactive collagen peptides to function at a high level, because it's going to create a healthy inflammation response. The bioactive collagen peptides are going to create more cartilage in the joints. Our listeners are going to be so much more comfortable. And now you're adding the vitamin C and vitamin D. So really, our listeners are going to notice a big difference here.
11: Joint Gel is going to do some things for your joints and for your skin, as we've been talking about, but especially for your joints that really no other supplement can do. The first dietary supplement that I've seen that can do this, you've got the before and after MRI photos. These are studies that have been done at Penn State, Harvard, Tufts, University of Freiburg, which is in Germany. That's how big of a breakthrough this is. And really, I don't know any other company that is offering this currently. I think we jumped the competition, and we've got this, and we've got a great product here, Joint Gel with MSM and all of the benefits of MSM. In a few minutes, I'm going to give out that 800 number and tell you how to get started for less than 10 bucks. And again, Dr. Levin was talking about our vitamin C as the bonus gift. We call it our essential immunity, our patent pending C. An incredible free gift. You get that and free shipping. So don't go anywhere. I'm going to give out that number in just a few minutes here. Neil, we are shooting along so fast here. We've got so much information out there already. But with only a few minutes to spare here, why don't I hand it back to you for people just tuning in? What is Joint Gel, and why is it such a dramatic breakthrough?
12: Right. We're talking about our very special cutting-edge bioactive collagen peptides. This is a powder. You're going to get it. You're going to drink it down. And once you ingest this, it's delicious. It's going to go into your circulation. It's going to get brought to your cartilage. And 10% of these very special bioactive collagen peptides that are just the exact right molecular size and weight are going to knock on the door of your cartilage-making cell called the chondrocyte. So this is almost like waking up Rip Van Winkle. As we get older, our chondrocytes don't work as well. When we were 20, we made cartilage and broke down cartilage at the same rate. We had beautiful cartilage. When we're 50s, 60s, 70s, we're breaking down cartilage much faster than we're remaking it. These bioactive collagen peptides, this joint gel, this is your ticket to getting those knees and hips and joints in your body to create more glassy, smooth, cushiony cartilage, and it works. Yep. The bottom line is, we're at a new frontier now. The old type of supplement where we just support a healthy inflammation response, well, that's nice. It's not going to regenerate cartilage. I'm 57. 10 years from now, when I'm 67, I don't want to have less cartilage. I want the same amount. Hey, I'd like a little more, please. That's what makes your knees feel comfortable. Yep. I'm taking this joint gel every day. I have no intention of stopping, because I like to play my golf. I like my tennis. I like hitting the gym. I like to run around and play with my kids. And this joint gel is my ticket. It's almost a little bit like a time warp, if you will. It's like turning the clock back a little bit. Your doctor doesn't know about it. It's here. It's going to regenerate cartilage. Your knee, your hip, your body, your joints are going to feel better.
11: All right. Good job, Neil. This was a lot of fun to talk about. I know this is one of your favorite products. It's one of my favorite products. And I need to tell people how they can get started for less than 10 bucks and get a retread and deal with that wear and tear once and for all with a solution that's been shown to help do what I call the four R's: regenerate, revitalize, restore, and regrow that joint cartilage. If you want to do that, I don't know what other options there are out there. You can go to any vitamin store in America and scour the shelves in the joint health department. You're not going to find anything like this. This is different. This is special. You will see real dividends in your comfort, your mobility, and you will be far better off for it. And you can age a little bit more gracefully. Now, again, this also has MSM in it. We talked about MSM for joint health, for skin health. Folks, this is $10 today with free shipping. Like I said, within 4 weeks, you can notice a difference in your wrinkles. 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So for 10 bucks, even if you're just in this for the cosmetic benefits, or if you're curious, pick up the phone and call us and put this to the test. 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
13: A collision northbound I-5 north of Columbian Way in the left lane. The backup begins at Swift Albro to the scene. North Boring Field to Northgate is now a 35-minute drive. State troopers are getting reports of a deer on the left shoulder of southbound 405 after Coal Creek Parkway grazing. So the backup there begins from 520 right up to that deer, and then more slow going as you get through Newcastle and Kennedale Hill. I'm Anna D. Kixie Traffic.
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15: NBC News Radio, I'm Rob Martier. President Trump says the United States will win the Iran war one way or another.
16: We're going to win on paper, or we're going to win military. One way or the other, it's going to be militarily or on paper.
15: Today, Trump shrugged off questions about the war dragging down Republican chances in the midterm elections, again saying other U.S. wars have lasted a lot longer. He then touted good things going on while the war continues, including a record stock market. The Dow and S&P finished higher today, while the Nasdaq lost 23. The New York Times says ex-girlfriends of Graham Platner claimed the main Democratic U.S. Senate hopeful was physically abusive and boasted about having a Nazi-like tattoo. The Times interviewed several women who recounted various episodes with the embattled Platner. One said he called the tattoo associated with the Nazi SS "My Totenkampf," contradicting Platner's claims he didn't know what it was. Another said Platner twisted her arm and shoved her into a bedroom, while another claimed the combat vet fantasized about killing people he considered a threat and said he would rape home intruders. Platner spent months telling the public there were no more skeletons in his closet. Last weekend, however, the Wall Street Journal exposed a sexting scandal on a hookup app involving Platner while being married. There are still around 700,000 ballots to be counted from California's primaries that were held Tuesday. We're still awaiting the final results in the L.A. mayor's race featuring incumbent Mayor Karen Bass, reality TV star Spencer Pratt, and city councilwoman Nithya Raman. The New York Knicks, fresh off their Game 1 come-from-behind victory over the Spurs in the NBA Finals, are gearing up for Game 2. Red Hot Knicks are now winner of 12 in a row, dating back to their first-round series against the Hawks. Forward Carl Anthony Towns.
16: There's a lot more basketball to be played. Every game has to be approached like it's 0-0. You got to come out with that same energy, intensity, and desperation like it's Game 1.
15: Game 2 in San Antonio is set for 8:30 Friday night. Rob Martier, NBC News Radio.
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18: On this Thursday, a few areas of drizzle out there this morning, perhaps a sprinkle across the North Sound and across the Central Sound, but by afternoon, some sunshine, high temperatures in the 60s to low 70s. We'll have more rain coming into the area off and on Friday, and even met with a chance of thunderstorms on Saturday. High temperatures both days in the 50s to only low 60s. From the Cairo 7 Pinpoint Weather Center, I'm Chief Meteorologist Morgan Palmer, and that's your latest Kixie forecast.
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23: I've got Dr. Neil Levin here to share some research that's hot off the press that holds the promise to dramatically enhance your health. But first, let me ask you this. Have you noticed that once you hit 50, you face some new health challenges? Maybe you don't have the same energy or the focus, or maybe the wear and tear on your joints are cause for concern. Maybe you're worried about your heart health. Well, Dr. Levin says he's discovered a nutrient that may be the key to unlocking better health at any age. You don't want to miss this. So with that said, Dr. Neil Levin is a chiropractor, a nutritionist, an author, and a longtime advisor for Purity Products. Welcome, Dr. Levin. This is a big story, isn't it?
21: Oh, it's great to be here with you today, Pat. Yeah, this is a huge story. You know, I'm a chiropractor. I do lots of nutritional consulting. Hey, I've been doing this for over 20 years, and people come in to me because they want to feel better. I mean, they want to move better. They want to get rid of the aches and pains. You know, they want to feel more mental sharpness. They want to boost their energy, and they want to promote their heart health and circulation. That's key. So the question becomes, Pat, what is the common denominator here? What nutrient do I give to all of these patients? And the answer is it's krill oil, because krill is simply, it's amazing for us, and it nicely handles all of these situations, the brain, the heart, the skin, the eyes, the joints. It's simply one of the healthiest things we can possibly take.
23: So, Dr. Levin, I hear you loud and clear. I'm concerned about
1: all of these things. I think as we get out of our late 40s and into our early 50s, we all want to support our joints, our heart. Of course, we want that nice, clear focus, that concentration. It's critical for me and what I do. So tell us more about why you call krill oil the single most important nutrient you can take.
21: Well, it turns out if you scrub the literature, you do the research, omega-3s are really the most important nutrient you can take, important for all aspects of our health. Thousands of studies on this going back decades, Pat. In fact, I've been to Norway following this story. I was recommending fish oil to my patients 20 years ago when most medical doctors didn't know anything about this. But then, Pat, about 10 years ago, there was a new breakthrough. Krill oil came on the scene with the same omega-3s as fish oil, but yet there was some really important differences between the two oils.

0: into our system. 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But now, one more breakthrough, because today we're happy to announce there's brand new krill oil technology. 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
1: Wow. I mean, I love the sound of that. I mean, 30% more omega-3s and 50% more phospholipids. I mean, that's a huge step forward. So break this down for us. What's exactly in your new krill omega super pill? And what makes it so special for the heart, the brain, the joints, and for cellular energy, too?
0: All right, so this is the perfect question for right now. Let's get right into it, right? So we have a full 500 milligrams of this new PhosphoBoost Super Krill Oil. That's a really nice, healthy dosage, but we didn't stop there. We also added our concentrated, ultra-pure, high omega-3 fish oil, so there's even more a concentration of omega-3, so important for the heart and the brain. Now, speaking of heart and brain, we also added a full 100 milligrams of highly absorbable CoQ10. That's because that's one of the most important heart nutrients and brain nutrients there is. Not only is it a great antioxidant, It's critical for energy production inside the heart muscle and inside the brain.
1: Little side note here, too. If you're on statins, that's a must-have, right?
0: Oh, absolutely. Anybody on statins, please take CoQ10. Talk to your doctor, but that's a must. Mm-hmm. Perfect. Now we also added vitamin D, speaking of heart health and brain health, and we know from past shows, hey, vitamin D is important for pretty much everything. And now what else is important for 50-plussers like you and me, Pat? We need more antioxidant power because we just naturally create more free radicals during our metabolic process. So we added extra astaxanthin, that super potent antioxidant that's found in krill oil, right? And we did that to increase the antioxidant power of this super pill even more. So why have we done all of this? I mean, this is head and shoulders above almost anything else out there that I've seen. And this is because this is the way we like to do things at Purity Products. We have our finger on the pulse of the literature, of the research, of the new technology. We're trying to outdo our competition and trying to outdo ourselves because we want to bring the finest ingredients and nutrients to our customers. And I can say unequivocally, I'm very, very sure that with this new Krill Omega Super Pill, we've done it again. This will really, really make a huge difference for anybody that tries it.
1: So, Dr. Levin, let me try to recap this a little bit here. In this new Krill Omega Super Pill, you've added ultra pure omega-3 fish oil to this new PhosphoBoost Krill Oil. So it's got two kinds of omega-3s. Krill oil plus fish oil, and you also added the 100 milligrams of CoQ10 plus the vitamin D. So, I mean, what a convenience. No more, you know, taking four different formulas every day. No more clutter. No more crazy cost to get all of this. I got to tell you, I take it. I feel great. What a difference for my joints, the sharper brain function for the cardio health. I like to exercise. I stay active, and your Krill Omega really makes a difference there, too. So can you tell us more about that study you sent me on krill oil and joint health?
0: Oh, yeah, right. That was a great study. In fact, Pat, that's the reason I started taking krill oil so many years ago. Was a pilot study, double-blind, placebo-controlled, exactly what you want to see from the Journal of the American College of Nutrition. Now, participants got 300 milligrams of krill oil or they got placebo. And the participants on the krill oil got some amazing joint comfort benefits, and they got them fast. In just 7 days, Pat, the folks on krill oil, they were 28% more comfortable.
1: Wow. I mean, 28. Yeah, that's 28%
0: amazing. In 1 week. But The benefits built from there. At 30 days, they were 38% more comfortable. I mean, think about that. That's amazing. But the research, they didn't stop there. They checked joint flexibility. Mm. They checked joint function, all nicely improved with krill oil. And we call this the krill oil advantage. So if you're just taking fish oil, hey, fish oil's great. It's in here. But you're not going to experience these same joint benefits that you get specifically with krill. You're not going to get this krill oil advantage. And now in

0: this omega-3 super pill, we've jacked up the dosage even higher, a full 67% more of this new technology, the Phospho Boost Krill. So in terms of dosage, this is fantastic. You'll notice the difference in your joints probably in just about a week.
1: That is fantastic. I mean, more comfortable joints. Hey, I think it's safe to say that we all want that.
0: Oh, yeah.
1: And in past shows, even before these big upgrades, you've mentioned that your Krill Omega was easily one of the most comprehensive everyday cardiovascular formulations. Great for the heart, the arteries, the veins. So how does all that work?
0: Yeah. Well, remember, this is a combination of our high omega-3 Phospho Boost krill oil with more omega-3s, but we've also added the concentrated omega-3 fish oil. So it's much higher in omega-3s than most krill formulas. And with that in mind, I just want to touch on a study I just read, October 2018, British Medical Journal. It shows just how important these omega-3s really are for us. Researchers, they looked at 2,600 seniors from 1992 to 2015. So this is a big, long study, 2,600 seniors, 23 years long. What the scientists did, Pat, they measured the omega-3 levels in the bloodstream to see how these omega-3 levels correlated with what they called healthy aging. And their definition of healthy aging had lots of measurements. We're talking cardio health, lung health, kidney health, mental health, physical functioning. And the bottom line, get this, the higher the levels of omega-3s in the blood, the higher the likelihood of healthy aging. So what does that mean to us? It means that, hey, you're growing older, but you're still remaining really, really healthy. You're still feeling really, really good. Mm-hmm. And isn't that why we take supplements in the first place? So, and this is not a standalone study. There's hundreds of studies just like this pointing to the importance of omega-3s for all aspects of our health, the brain, the joints, the heart. You'll notice a difference with our Krill Omega-3 Super Pill, and that's why we want you to take it out for a spin, for a test drive, if you will. So we're giving you a 2-week trial of our all-new Krill Omega Super Pill with the Phospho Boost technology for just $5, Pat. So for $5, our listeners are going to try this out for 2 weeks. 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
1: 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All right, so we're back with Dr. Neil Levin, chiropractor, nutritionist, author. All right, Dr. Levin, I certainly know that from our previous conversations, the commitment you guys have for quality of Purity products, it really never stops. I know that your original Krill Omega formula was already more concentrated in terms of heart-healthy omega-3s, but that was before you switched to this new Phospho Boost Krill technology. So now this must be even more concentrated in omega-3s, right?
0: Oh, yeah, absolutely. You know, at Purity Products, Pat, I got to say, we love nutrition. We love doing the research. We like keeping our finger on the pulse of the new technology, and we do it so we can bring our listeners, our customers, the best possible products. So with that in mind, let's compare our new Krill Omega Super Pill with the next leading brand of krill oil in terms of omega-3 concentration.
1: Okay.
0: Because this is where the rubber meets the road, right? How much is in there? How potent is it? So here we go.
1: All right.
0: Our Krill Omega Super Pill with the PhosphoBoost technology delivers 540 milligrams of the important EPA and DHA omega-3s per serving. You got that 540?
1: Right.
0: Theirs has 74.
1: Wow.
0: Yeah. So we're seven times more potent in terms of omega-3s. 540 compared to 74. I mean, which one would you rather have, Pat? 540 or 74?
1: Definitely 540. I mean, that's a huge difference. Seven times more potent in terms of its EPA and DHA omega-3 concentration. I mean, that's outstanding.
0: Oh, yeah, it really is. And when we're dealing with this combination of the krill oil and the concentrated fish oil, all high in these essential omega-3s that we need for the heart, you know, what we're talking about here in terms of heart support, we're talking about cholesterol, triglycerides, arteries, veins, circulation, heart muscle strength. Pat, we're talking about healthy blood platelet activity. How about keeping those red blood cells nice and soft so they can slip through those tiny little capillaries? That's how we deliver oxygen to all the tissues. Without that oxygen delivery, we can't possibly be as healthy. And now on top of that, don't forget we added the CoQ10, right? And the CoQ10 helps generate energy inside the heart muscle. So this Krill Omega Super Pill is helping us in so many ways. And, you know, bottom line, we need to think about this because as we're getting a little older, say in our 50s or 60s, we know we're not feeling the way we did in our 30s, right? Mm-hmm. I mean, hey, the CDC says 54 million people struggle with joint aches and pains that cost $140 billion a year.
1: Wow.
0: And on top of that, yeah, how many people are concerned about their heart health and brain function? So as we're getting a little older, we have a decision to make. It's decision time. Are we going to take it laying down and just kind of let ourselves get old, or are we going to do something about it? Are we going to try to stay physically active? Are we going to eat more fruits and vegetables? Are we going to do the things that we need to do to stay healthy? And this Krill Omega Super Pill is so, so important in this regard because it delivers all the things we need to really stay healthy in terms of nutritional supplementation. We're talking krill oil, CoQ10, high omega-3 fish oil, vitamin D, antioxidants. I mean, this makes a huge, huge difference for us. If you take this every day, it's going to support your energy, your thinking, your circulation, your flexibility, your mood, your joint comfort. You're just going to feel better.
1: Yeah. You know, to me, it's a quality of life issue. I had a guy call my local radio program the other day. And he told me, you know, he's getting old and he accepts the fact that he's slowing down. He can't do the things he's doing anymore. And I said, how old are you? He says, 40. I said, are you kidding me? What, are you kidding me? You've taken your old card at 40. You're out of your mind. I don't ever want to get old. I don't ever want to get old. And it's a quality of life issue. If I'm going to live to 80, 90, 100, I want a good quality of life. And I think everybody should.
0: I want to be straight backed, upright, feeling good, waking up energized. I want to feel sharp. I want my circulation to be good. Mm-hmm. I want to feel that energy, that youthful zest for life I have now, right? And what do we need to do? We need to take some smart nutritional supplementation to allow us to do that. The American diet's not what it used to be. You need to get in these critical nutrients. We've taken what we thought were the most important. We've put them together in this Krill Omega Super Pill. And when you take this every day, you're giving yourself that chance to live that youthful life you Amen. Want for a long, long time.
1: You know, my dad, both of my parents are still alive. My dad's 82. He still works 6 days a week. And I said, Dad, why do you still work? And he says, I got it. I said, why? And he says, if I stay at home, he says, I'm going to watch TV. He says, I'm going to fade. He says, I can't fade.
0: Yeah, I have these conversations with my patients. I don't know when I'm retiring. When I do, I think my retirement's going to be 4 days a week, 8 hours a day, instead of 6 days a week, 10 hours a day, you know?
1: I like the way you think. Okay, so we're talking with Dr. Neil Levin from Purity Products. You know, I was on the website before the show today, and it seems that lots and lots of Purity customers love this formula. I'm going to read a couple of the testimonials here. We've got Dee from Atlanta. She says, this is awesome. I think that this krill omega with the CoQ10 is one of the best vitamins I've ever taken. I can feel a difference in my whole body. I like that it has everything that I need in one formula. Here's another one. Jane from Odessa, Texas. She says, best decision ever. Easiest to take. No aftertaste. Great product. And this one from Robert, also in Texas. He says, krill omega works great on sore joints, etc. So far, it works wonders. Doc, folks really love your krill omega super pill.
0: Oh, yeah, yeah. Yeah, this is an incredible supplement, Pat. My patients love it, you know, because they notice the difference fast. They notice the difference in their joint comfort in just about a week. Some people even faster. A lot of people approach me right away, you know, a day or two later, Doc, does it make sense that I feel sharper and more energetic already? And I say, yeah, it does, because you're giving your body what it needs. Let's go to a couple of testimonials I have here. Here's FB from Virginia. She says, after trying a free sample, I was thrilled with the results. My daughter sees a tremendous difference in me, thrilled with the product. You know, and I'm not surprised. Again, I hear this from my patients all the time, every day. What do they feel? They feel better. They feel more comfortable. They feel energized. They feel like their circulation is nicely supported, more pep in their step, you know, better mood, better brain function, just overall better.
1: And but this phospho boost is what exactly what you need, because it's going to make it easier for your body to absorb the nutrients you're taking.
0: Yeah, and also we're talking about soft gels here. So, you know, they break down easy. Just two little soft gels that anybody could swallow.
1: Easy to swallow. Things, yep.
0: Yeah,
1: absolutely.
0: Yeah, so by concentration and by technology, we've taken krill oil to a brand new level. I mean, our listeners haven't heard this before. This is a new message. This Phospho Boost technology, this new technology, we're raising the omega-3s by 30%. We're raising the choline by 40%. We're increasing the phospholipids by 50%. We mix the CoQ10 in there because the absorption goes up dramatically. And now when we're dealing with folks in 50s, 60s, 70s, 80s, we're getting the nutrients in, they're going to work, and they're supporting our health. That's exactly what you want out of your supplementation.
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1: 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Now, Doc, let's talk about heart health for a moment. You mentioned that according to the American Heart Association, 84 million people worry about their heart health. So this may be the biggest health concern people face, especially as they age. So anything that we can do to support our heart health becomes a top priority. Dr. Levin, can you explain just how omega-3s help promote heart health?
0: Oh, yeah, absolutely. Very important. In fact, omega-3s go all the way back to the 1970s when a doctor named Dr. Dierberg discovered how the omega-3 supported cardio health as he was studying the Inuit Eskimos. That's how far back this goes. By the way, he's a wonderful guy. I was fortunate to have lunch with him a few years ago. Great conversation, lots of fun. Bottom line, we were talking about omega-3s, and he talked about how they protect the heart in so many ways. They also are important for the body's normal inflammatory process. So in other words, they're supporting healthy inflammation inside of the heart, the blood vessels, and the veins. On top of that, it supports flexible, youthful arteries. That's so important for circulation. It promotes blood platelet activity, red blood cell activity. Oh, and let's not forget about cholesterol, triglycerides, blood pressure. All of these things are helped with omega-3 supplementation. And now on top of that, remember, inside the omega-3 super pill, we talked about this, we've added 100 milligrams of highly absorbable CoQ10. Now that CoQ10, what does it do? It supports energy production inside the cells of the heart muscle. We want that nice, powerful heartbeat. Well, CoQ10 helps us to do that. So you're going to get simply amazing health benefits with this Krill Omega-3 Super Pill. And again, with the PhosphoBoost technology, folks, this is brand new stuff. You're getting more of what makes krill oil so special. 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
1: Dr. Levin, I want to read a few more testimonials on your Krill Omega Super Pill. Here's Chio from Canada. She says, this vitamin is the best. It keeps me going all day. I recommend this vitamin to anyone. Just try it for 1 month and you'll be addicted. That's what she said. just try it for a month and you're going to be addicted. I mean, I love that, right? And then love this name here. Here's Papa Smurf. Papa Smurf from Napa, California. Love the name, right? He says, great stuff. And it smells like lemons due to the lemon lock. It does what it says it'll do for you. What more can you ask for?
0: So why did we do all of this omega-3 super pill? We did it for our customers. We're outdoing our competitors. We're outdoing ourselves. We want you to feel these benefits in your joints. You're going to feel them in just 7 days. We want you to feel that healthy circulation for the heart, that healthy brain energy and activity. Again, seeing results in 7 days, that's amazing. And what a value proposition. My patients, before they met me, if they were buying all of these things, it was easily going to cost them $75-$80, but not today, because again, we want you to try our omega-3 super pill. We know you're going to be thrilled, so we're going to give it to you for just $5. We're not going to hit you over the head with shipping like some of those other companies do. We don't do that. Shipping is free. And if you're one of the first 1,000 callers, as a bonus to you today, we're going to give you a box of our B12 energy melts to help energize your life even more. The results you're going to see are going to be outstanding. You will love this product. So give us a call, $5. Give this a try. I know you'll be thrilled.
1: 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Let me get to that special offer one more time.
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0: went wrong. But my mama had some great advice, so I thought I'd put it in the words of this song. I can still hear her saying, boy,
1: boy, boy.
0: Oh, I see you sitting out there all alone, crying your eyes out, 'cause the woman that you love is gone.

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1: Couple of collisions in Seattle. One of them is southbound I-5 after State Route 520 and the right lane. The backup from Northgate to the scene, Shoreline to Seattle, a 53-minute drive. That is a 28-minute delay. Another collision on northbound I-5 after Mercer Street is blocking the left lane. Swift Elbow to the scene, Tukwila to downtown is a 32-minute drive. That's an extra 11 minutes. And a collision also on the on-ramp from State Route 526 onto northbound I-5. And northbound I-5 is actually crawling from the Boeing Everett Highway over to US 2. I'm Anna D. Kixie Traffic.
2: NBC News Radio. I'm Rob Martier. President Trump says the U.S. will win the Iran war one way or another. He added other U.S. wars have lasted longer.
3: But when you look at hundreds of thousands of soldiers were killed in these various wars, they lasted many, many years. We're in there for a few months, and what we've done is amazing.
2: Today, President Trump shrugged off questions about the war dragging down Republican chances in the midterm elections. He then touted good things going on while the war continues, including a record stock market. His comments come with conflicting reports about the progress of the U.S.-Iran peace talks. A takedown of alleged fraudsters in Ohio is being announced by the Department of Justice. Acting U.S. Attorney General Todd Blanche made the announcement in Columbus today. State employees are among more than a dozen defendants who are being indicted in what Blanche called some of the most significant fraud schemes in the country. They allegedly defrauded the state and federal governments out of more than $50 million. This comes after the DOJ announced more than a dozen indictments in its fraud crackdown in Minnesota last month. Newark Mayor Roz Baraka is praising the actions of his police officers in restoring peace around Delaney Hall, but says the city's role around the facility is now going to be scaled back. Jonathan O'Halloran reports.
4: Baraka says since Newark police stepped in to restore calm, arrests have dropped from 80 to just 3. But now Baraka says it's time for the immigration detention facility to take care of itself. Baraka says it's not Newark's